Ask the Mike Jr. Sunday morning on Life FM. That one going out to Dave on the text, by the way. It's request hour. So if you've got a song request, let me know and I'll do my best to play that for you. You can text it right now, 8168 with the keyword life. Eloise here, by the way, filling in for Sharon today. And if you're wondering, if Eloise is on the day show, who's doing nights? Who's doing the night show today? Josh Coombridge is. So there you go. He'll be filling in for me much later.

0: But I'm excited because I used to do the day show. So it's kind of nice to, you know, pop back in, I guess, and be here. Hey, coming up, I've got this request on the way. Help is on the way. This one going out to George, and it's coming up in a couple of minutes.
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11: The Bible says God has set eternity in the hearts of men. Eternity is in you right now. Recently, my son was rolling a very small ball, trying to get it into a very small cup. He kept missing, and he said, "Dad, can you have a go?" So I said, "Sure." I got the ball, I rolled it across the floor, and first time, it landed in the cup. He said, "Dad, how did you do that?" I said, "Jaden, don't focus on the cup. Find a point beyond the cup and then roll the ball." He did so, and first time he got the ball in the cup. I reckon that's like you and me in life. Sometimes we can focus on the temporary things of life and actually miss the things we're aiming for. But I believe that if you focus on eternity, Matthew 6:33 says, "Seek first his kingdom and all these things will be added to you." If you focus on the kingdom, I believe in doing so, you will achieve the very things that you want to achieve in life. My name is Glenn Barrett.
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Sharon, You Remain on Life FM. That's a song request going out to Sharon on the text 8168 keyword life. If there is a song you want to hear, let me know. You can text through now and I'll do my best to play that one for you. Text through 8168, start your text with the keyword life and let me know what that song is. Hey, I want to chat about where you've fallen asleep. Now, yesterday, I think it was like after midday, my mum sent a photo and it was Belle asleep on the floor. So she was at her cousin's and my mum was looking after them, and she realised, like, oh, where's Belle? She's pretty quiet, can't see her. Walks down to the other side of the couch and there she is, asleep on the floor. She woke up super early in the morning, apparently. It's because she had a sleepover at her cousin's. And so she thought, like, if I wake up early, if I get up now, we can play now. But everyone else was still sleeping. So that is why she fell asleep on the floor. But where have you fallen asleep? Where, like, other than, you know, the couch or your bed, where have you accidentally fallen asleep? I have fallen asleep, and I never thought this would happen to me. I've fallen asleep in the movies. I wasn't even that old. This was like 10 years ago now. I remember it very clearly because it was the school holidays. I was nannying. I can't even remember the movie I took the children to, two of them. And I was just falling asleep because I was so tired. Where have you accidentally fallen asleep? Look, maybe like me in the movies. My dad definitely has. It's when you start snoring that's a bit, you know, better not. But where have you accidentally fallen asleep? I want to know. Text through 8168 keyword life. You can also let me know a song request on the same text if you like as well. Here's your In Collective, Do It All Alone on Life.

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1: 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It's just amazing. And I would hate to see this disappear. I've been searching for your radio station for the last 8 years since I've been in New Zealand and finally got hold of you guys. So I'm really just really blessed.
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0: friend zone, stand on you on Lifey Fam. Now, just chatting about where you've fallen asleep. Now, my two-year-old, she fell asleep on the floor in the lounge at her cousin's yesterday. She was so tired. And she did not look comfortable on the floor, but she was just so tired she fell asleep there. And it got me thinking about where have you accidentally fallen asleep? I have fallen asleep at the movies. And this wasn't even recently. Like, you know, I never thought I would fall asleep at the movies. I used to think of my dad who would do that and think, oh, he's so old. Falling asleep at the movies. And then I did that when I was like 23 and I was nannying during the school holidays. Anyway, where have you fallen asleep? Some great texts coming in. Julianne said, hi Louise. When I was younger, I used to fall asleep at restaurants on the tables, just head on the table and sleep. There is a photo that my mum has of me falling asleep while eating dinner. It happens. It happens to toddlers, doesn't it? Here's another one. My teenage grandson fell asleep at the Lauren Daigle concert in Auckland 2 years ago. Oh, wow. Okay. Oh, and then he recently fell asleep after being prayed for at a conference while being slayed in the spirit. So I guess that's a different situation there. Sharon, hi, Louise. Many years ago on the train to Auckland to stay with friends, I fell asleep on a stranger's shoulders. So embarrassing. Oh, Sharon. Oh, I've got like secondhand embarrassment reading that. That's so awkward. Falling asleep on a stranger's shoulders. Oh my gosh. I've fallen asleep on the bus, but I think I was leaning on the window, which is like probably the best way to do that. Oh, but if you're on the aisle seat, you know. Oh my gosh. Hey, keep your texts coming through. Where have you accidentally fallen asleep? I've also got this song request on the way. Jesus, take the Jesus, take the wheel, going out for Julian.
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0: Hey, this is a song request going out to Julianne, who got in touch earlier. Can you please play Jesus Take the Wheel? It's Carrie Underwood on Life.

Carrie Underwood, Jesus Take the Wheel on Life FM. That is a song request going out to Julianne on the text. If you've got a song request, do let me know. 8168 with the keyword life. Now, just chatting about where have you accidentally fallen asleep? This is because yesterday my mum sent a photo to me of my toddler, she's two, and she'd fallen asleep on the floor in the lounge. She was at her cousin's place. My mum was looking after them and she woke up super early yesterday morning just because she knew where she was. She was very excited to play with her cousins. And she just fell asleep on the floor later that day. Couldn't wait until nap time. Just found a comfy spot on the floor, I guess. Oh, so funny. But where have you accidentally fallen asleep? Michael texted in, I have fallen asleep at the movies a few times now. Look, it happens. It happens to the best of us. I think what it is, it's dark. The chairs these days, so comfy. Especially the reclining chairs, right? And you're just relaxed. You know, you're not on your phone because you can't really be, so you don't have that blue light keeping you up. You just fall asleep at the movies. I mean, depending on the movie, it might be like an action one. It's quite loud. But it's not too hard to fall asleep, you know. I've done it. I've done that before. Where have you accidentally fallen asleep? Do let me know. And this next song, actually, this one going out to Sam. It's by Good Weather Forecast, Suffer Well. Enjoy this one, Sam.

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1: We'll see you tomorrow on the show. We've got Turg Fernbull joining us. Sorry, Ferg Turnbull, spoonerized, joining us for Thankfulness Week.
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0: Morton Dixon, the love I have for you on Life FM. Eloise hanging out with you. Hey, it's been awesome to chat about where have you accidentally fallen asleep. And this text that came in from Joe has... It's relatable, okay? Joe texts in and saying, I've fallen asleep getting my eyelashes tinted when I was pregnant with my oldest. Can I just say, getting your eyelashes done, I've done a lash lift a few times and it's so relaxing. You know, you have to lie there, your eyes are closed, you can't open them. They've probably got some like beautiful relaxing music on in the background. It's hard to not fall asleep, right? I've definitely done that before, Joe, a few times as well. It's always the awkward, like when you do that jerk though, when you know, you're falling asleep, but you're like trying to not. Oh, I think it's just better if you just kind of fall asleep. As long as you don't snore, that is my thing. If you don't snore, it's okay. If you snore, it's kind of awkward. Anyway, thanks for getting in touch with this. I think it's been so fun to share where you have accidentally fallen asleep. I do not know why I struggled to say that word just now. I think though my favorite, the best text that came in is probably from Sharon, and I'm going to share it again in case you missed it. Hi Eloise, many years ago on the train, going to Auckland to stay with friends, I fell asleep on a stranger's shoulder. And it was a male. So embarrassing. I just thinking about that, I'm getting embarrassed for you, Sharon. That's so good. Look, good news, you'll probably never ever see that person again. Right? Hey, it is Request Hour still. We've got a bit more time to play a few more song requests. So if you've got one, text through 8168 with the keyword life.
1: 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They take a step, then an unknown sound ruins the moment. No kiwi, no picture.
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7: I've got an approach to life that I call moment making. 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They remember a special birthday, a trip away, or a unique moment that sort of came about randomly. It's vital we look back on our years with wonderful memories of a life well lived, not a whole bunch of white noise that we can't quite recall. As my wife and I have two young boys, living this principle is even more important. As parents, we must actively make moments that create memories that build lives. Most of these moments don't need to cost much money and could be as simple as camping overnight in the back lawn, a weekend away at a motel, or discovering a new park, beach or cafe. A very wise friend of mine, Pastor Guy Rook, says, be intentional in your living. The reward is living out a positive, ongoing legacy for your family, your friends, and your community. I'm Tom O'Neill, author of The 1% Principle.
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Bodhi with Obsessed on Life FM. Now, I don't know if you heard about it, but on Friday night, we had our first Live in Your Lounge. That was pretty cool from what I heard and what I saw online. I didn't get to go, unfortunately. But Sharon, Rach, our intern, Ruth, went along. So did Bjorn and Sulla. And this was for the Lily Lynn Scott Live in Your Lounge. So cool that Imogen and Trinity and their dad, Zane, got to have Lily perform live at their place on Friday evening. It looked awesome. And honestly, Lily sounded great. I love the covers that she did. Sharon actually video called me, so I got to somewhat be there in a way. That was pretty awesome. Anyway, she would have sung this song live, which would have been great. It's her song, Selfish, on Life.

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2: In this update, four new caps, notable admissions and a new captain in the first All Black squad named by new coach Dave Rennie. Adia Savi has been named skipper in place of the injured Scott Barrett. Three of the four new caps are from new Super Rugby champions, the Hurricanes. Peace negotiations between the US and Iran and Switzerland have reportedly stalled after Iranian officials walked out. US President Donald Trump has publicly threatened to hit Iran very hard again and take over the Strait of Hormuz if a deal isn't reached. A tax expert says the Greens' proposed approach to tackling corporate greed is likely to be unpopular. If elected, the party is promising to add new super-rich gifts and inheritance taxes, a major banks levy, and a big tech tax. All eyes are on Downing Street, with Britain's Observer newspaper reporting UK Prime Minister Sir Keir Starmer will announce his resignation overnight. And that's news.
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2: To sport, and Adia Savi will lead the Dave Rennie-coached All Blacks, captaining a 34-man squad named for the opening round of the New Nations Championship. Rugby editor Elliot Smith reports from Fielding.
3: Savi will be the new captain of the All Blacks, replacing the injured Scott Barrett as skipper, as Dave Rennie underlines the start of a new era. There's four uncapped players, three from the title-winning Hurricanes, prop Xavier Numia, wings Fihi Finianganofo and Josh Morby, plus the Blues' outstanding flanker and on Signer. The big omissions, Noah Hotham, Rico Ioane and Duplessis Kirifi. Kyle Preston wins the race to be the third halfback in the squad, while Ioane misses out after a season at Leinster.
2: And Wyndham Clark has won a second US Golf Open major, just holding on for one-stroke win on Long Island. And that's sport. I'm Wendy Petrie.
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5: Northland, fine today, cloudy periods tomorrow, rain developing in the evening, possibly heavy with thunderstorms at night. Auckland, Coromandel, Waikato and Bay of Plenty, cloudy periods with a few showers, possibly heavy about the eastern coast tomorrow morning. Waitomoa to Wellington, including the central high country, fine today, cloudy periods with a few showers, spreading south from tomorrow morning. Gisborne to Wairarapa, cloudy periods with showers about Gisborne and Wairoa district. Clearing to fine tomorrow morning, cloud returning tomorrow afternoon, chance of a late shower. For Nelson Bullet to Westland, cloudy periods, a few showers tomorrow. Marlborough, Canterbury, Otago and Southland, mainly fine, areas of high cloud tomorrow. Fiordland and Stewart Island, cloudy periods and showers.
0: 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Proverbs 3 verse 6. 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He's the one who will keep you on track.
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0: 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Eloise here. That was Brandon Lake and Nick Jonas with the author.
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0: The 40-Hour Challenge took place over the weekend. How did it go if you took part? What was your challenge? What did you do? What did you give up? Hope the fundraising went well for you as well. Now, we actually did 40 different challenges across 2 weeks here on Life FM. And you were the person. You were the one making the call on those challenges. One of the challenges that Sharon did on the Day Show was actually to make a dress. She is a bit of a seamstress, I will say. She's pretty good at it. And she put the call out to you whether she should make the dress blue or green. The chosen colour was blue. And I wonder if that's because I feel like most people suit blue. But if you would like to buy the dress, the proceeds are going to World Vision's 40-Hour Challenge. So we actually have got an official auction going on Trade Me. I think it actually ends Wednesday night. Go and check it out. It's currently, well, last time I checked, it was at $170. Pretty good, though, for a handmade dress by Sharon. Go and have a look. We've got the link for you, by the way, on the Life FM Facebook page, so you can check it out there. And guess what? The best news about this dress, it has pockets.
1: Let's be honest. 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You're reading your Bible and suddenly you hit a verse that's just bizarre.
2: 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How bizarre? How bizarre?
1: You could skip it. You could Google it and get overwhelmed. What? And let's not even talk about asking AI.
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11: Hi, I'm Amanda Salmon. To some degree, I think that we've been sold a bit of a lie. We are so intent on waiting for the next big thing or breakthrough or success or opportunity that we miss out on what God is doing right now. We miss the joy of today. We miss the sacred and holy moments found in the seemingly mundane tasks that take place day in and day out. Following Jesus is a wonder of discovery, and oftentimes we find treasure in the places we least expect to. and the last places we would choose to go. But it seems to be in these places especially we connect with the heart of God. I would like to encourage you to rethink success. Yes, we are all called to greatness. However, greatness in the kingdom of God looks like servanthood. It looks like sacrifice. It looks like gentleness and kindness and perseverance. It looks like love.
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2: What if your life is a musical?

For King and Country, it's Miracle on Life FM. Such a fun song that one is. It really is about celebrating the inherent value of every human life. It's from the upcoming fifth studio album, by the way. So new music from For King and Country on the way for us. Their next album, The Most Beautiful Colours, will be out in September. So Miracle is a single from that upcoming album. I am so excited about new music from For King and Country. I have also heard from my boss that the album is a good one. He actually got a preview listen while at the Smallbones home in America. Isn't that wild? There was a group of them, some people from Christian radio stations in Australia as well were on this trip, and they got like a preview listen to the whole album. At the house, the Smallbones house in America. That's incredible. So they got to hang out with Joel and Luke Smallbones' parents. I think that's awesome. Anyway, I'm excited about it. So yes, the album, The Most Beautiful Colours, their upcoming album for King of Country will be out September 18th. If you like that song, by the way, Miracle, you can vote for it over on the U chart, lifefm.co.nz.

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0: 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Omega Levine is going to be performing live Saturday night, not this week, but next week at Jordan and Rowan's place. This is for Live in Your Lounge, I guess part two, because on Friday night, Lily Linscott performed for Live in Your Lounge, and this was at Imogen, Trinity, and their dad Zane's place. Zane actually entered the competition for his daughters because they're big Lily Linscott fans, and he wanted them to have Lily Linscott perform at theirs. I think that was such a cool thing. It sounded great. I wasn't there, but I did see some of the socials that went up online, the stories on the Instagram, the Life FM Instagram on Friday night. It looked like so much fun, honestly. But the next one, the next Live in Your Lounge is very soon. It's coming up July 4th. Obviously, it is a private event, so you can't be there. However, we'll do the same thing. You know, we'll add stuff to the Life FM socials so you can kind of see what it's like. And we're very excited about this one. This Live in Your Lounge event is actually going to be in Rotorua because Jordan and Rowan entered the competition, these two boys. They're actually a family of six, and every year they host a fireworks night. They're so excited about it, and they really wanted to have Omega Levine perform at the fireworks night, and that is exactly what's happening. And get this, it's on July 4th. Obviously not really a big deal for us here in New Zealand, but in America, that is like fireworks night, July 4th. So that's a pretty iconic, right? So that is happening. And of course, it was just something really cool that we did last month for New Zealand Music Month. Ran a competition so that you could have a really cool New Zealand artist perform live at your place. And it's been really cool to, you know, be a part of it. So that is all happening very soon. I just can't get over the fact that this one's happening on July 4th. How good.
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0: Capital Kings, Get Lifted on Life FM. Eloise here. I'm filling in for Sharon today. It's been very fun, I will say. Now, something that I've been doing on the night show, which is the show I normally do, I have been sharing, at least last week, small changes that you can do that will instantly make your home feel tidier. And there's a few more, so I'll be sharing these this week as well. These things can take a couple minutes, honestly. So I'm just sharing one right now. This is something I came across online. Today's small change that you can do to make your home feel tidier. Organize any shoes you have by the entryway. Now, here's the thing at my house. We have got a shoe cabinet right by the front door, which is kind of annoying because we don't really have an entryway as such. I would love like some sort of beautiful foyer entrance into my home. Our front door opens immediately into the lounge. It's a small two-bedroom, you know, so it is what it is. But, you know, dream house, I'd have like a beautiful foyer entryway. But our shoe cabinet is right there. However, you will find shoes on the floor as soon as you open the door, like right there. And they're usually the shoes that we use often, maybe our everyday kind of shoes, but there's definitely shoes there that we can put away in the shoe cabinet, you know? I do feel though that the shoe cabinet has shoes that we just never ever wear, so probably time to go through and pass those on, you know? Maybe take the ones we don't wear anymore to the op shop or donate them, or yeah, just pass them on to someone else who could do with some shoes. But that is your little small change you can do today, this afternoon perhaps, that will instantly make your home feel tidier. And that's so true for us as well. That is to organise your shoes, any shoes you have, by your entryway.
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9: Outside of my window, sometimes I hear the tui. 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On its own, each sound might seem strange, but together, it's stunning. Worship can feel like that. My voice might sound thin, yours might crack, someone else might be off key completely. But when we gather, our mixed offerings rise together into something that God calls beautiful. He delights in the layers, not just the polished bits. Sometimes I think my worship has to be perfect, the right words, the right posture, the right tone. But if God delights in Tui, surely he delights in my imperfect song, layered with everyone else's, of course. The beauty is in the blend, not the solo. So sing, even if it feels squeaky and strange, offer your notes and trust that God is weaving them into something far richer than you can even hear. I'm Mickey with inbetween.org.nz, and I hope this sparks your thinking. Let's see what God does with it.
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Rory Young, it's running on Life FM. The winter solstice was yesterday, by the way. The moment this happened was exactly 4 p.m. yesterday. And the winter solstice, all that means is just the astronomical, however you say that word, event marking the shortest day of the year. So it really is like the beginning of winter. Like, winter is now here. We can say it's winter now, even though if you're going off the like meteorological seasons, winter kind of started on the 1st of June. But anyway, it's basically the shortest day of the year, so shortest daylight hours in a day, if that makes sense. So yeah, that was yesterday, which means, you know, winter's here, and then we kind of go closer towards summer now, which is great. We're definitely halfway through the year now. Which is wild to say, if you ask me. Hey, coming up to 2 p.m. Right now, though, it's Rase with Your Plan.

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2: In this update, the All Whites have taken an early lead against Egypt in their Football World Cup clash in Vancouver. Defender Finn Sermon headed in the opening goal from a corner in the 15th minute. The score was 1-0. A courier poll commissioned by Forest and Bird suggests a new bill in the works would allow sales of conservation land, as opposed by 64% of New Zealanders. The Prime Minister admits his confidence in the public service has taken a knock as a review looks into claims immigration officials misled the minister over ballooning costs for a border project. A tax lawyer says uncovering the assets of the mega-wealthy could be a barrier to imposing the Greens' election promise to get tax out of those with assets above $10 million. It also sets a higher rate for large corporates. Our diesel stocks are up in today's fuel supply update at 48 days in the country or en route. Petrol down slightly at 51.7 days and jet fuel has dipped to 54.8. And that's news.
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2: To sport, and the All Whites' height advantage has been on show in their Football World Cup showdown against Egypt in Vancouver. Centre-back Finn Sermon stunned the Egyptian, scoring the opening goal from a Timpang corner on TVNZ.
3: Towards
2: Sermon
3: with the header, and New Zealand have the opening goal. A set piece undoing Egypt, and Finn Sermon finds the back of the net.
2: New Zealand lead 1-0 at half-time, having had a 7 shots to Egypt's 6 with 3 on target compared to their opponent's 1. Football coverage with Nissan X-Trail, the big one, ends July 30. Be quick. And that's sport. I'm Wendy Petrie.
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5: Northland, fine today, cloudy periods tomorrow, rain developing in the evening, possibly heavy with thunderstorms at night. Auckland, Coromandel, Waikato and Bay of Plenty, cloudy periods with a few showers, possibly heavy about the eastern coast tomorrow morning. Waitomoa to Wellington, including the central high country, fine today, cloudy periods with a few showers, spreading south from tomorrow morning. Gisborne to Wairarapa, cloudy periods with showers about Gisborne and Wairoa district. Clearing to fine tomorrow morning, cloud returning tomorrow afternoon, chance of a late shower. For Nelson Bullet to Westland, cloudy periods, a few showers tomorrow. Marlborough, Canterbury, Otago and Southland, mainly fine, areas of high cloud tomorrow. Fiordland and Shore Island, cloudy periods and showers.
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The Afters, it's new day, new life on Life FM. Eloise here. It's been awesome filling in for Sharon on the day show. Hey, just one more hour before I head on out of here. And the Avo Bravo are on, of course, from 3 p.m. I am so excited because coming up for you, I have got one of our new songs that we've just added today to Life FM, and it's by my favourite artist, of course, Tori Kelly.

song. It's called Control. It's by Tori Kelly. Of course, it's from her newly released album, God Must Really Love Me. If you haven't listened to it, honestly, go do yourself a favor and check it out. I am obsessed with the intro. Like, if the intro was a full song, that would probably be my favorite song from the album. The reason being, she really talks about how, you know, she feels like God must really love her because he gave her her son, and she's obviously like just loves her baby. And I feel that. I so relate with that when I think of my little one, who's like not so little anymore now that she's like two and a toddler. but yeah, when I first listened to the intro, when that album came out, I just love the intro so much. So if that was a song, that would be my favorite song. Otherwise, I think Control is probably my favorite song from the album. She did release it early, before the album came out as a single.

0: along with her other song, Dive. So I feel like I know those songs more because I've listened to them more because, you know, they've been out longer. But yeah, I'm excited that here on Life FM, we have added Control, which, by the way, means it's now in the U chart if you want to vote for it. Lifefm.co.nz, but it's coming up very, very soon though. So Control by Tori Kelly is on the way, but so is this one.
1: Would you lift me up? Would you lift me up?
0: Blessing Offer, Lift Me Up. Both those songs on the way next.
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Tori Kelly, It's Control. Brand new music on Life FM, by the way. If you love that song, you can vote for it over on the YouChart, lifefm.co.nz. And that song, just off her album that came out, I think like 10 days ago, it's called God Must Really Love Me. Go and check out the full album if you haven't heard it already. Coming up, we'll get to the draw along. Now, I do the night show normally, and on the night show, I have something called the draw along. This is where I share drawing prompt, and we spend a couple minutes drawing that same thing, if you want, if you've got the time, and you're like not driving or something. So if you want to be involved in the draw along, all you need is a pen or a pencil and a piece of paper, something to draw with. And coming up very soon in two songs' time, I'll share with you that drawing prompt and we'll get right into the draw along. Sound good? It's on the way. Right now, Taryn Wells, Fight Like Heaven on Life.

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0: Joshua McGregor, it's Ruin My Life on Life FM. Time now for the draw along. This is something I normally do on the night show, but hey, look, filling in for Sharon today, thought I would bring this to the day show. The draw along, I share a drawing prompt with you. We spend a couple minutes just drawing while the song plays out in the background. Sound good? I hope you're sorted with your pen or pencil and your piece of paper to draw on. Today's drawing prompt, your comfort hobby. I'm going to say reading for me. I absolutely love reading. I think it's like the escapism with reading. You know, it can take you to another world, another place. And it's just, I don't know. There's just something about reading that I absolutely love. I fell back in love with reading last year, managed to read about 30 books last year. And I'm on track to reading that maybe more actually this year, because I think I've now completed 21 or 22 books. I've got it somewhere down on my reading tracking app, book tracking app. But yes, I absolutely love reading at the moment. I've always loved reading, to be fair. But yeah, I think that is my comfort hobby right now. Maybe your comfort hobby could be knitting. Maybe it's painting. Maybe it's puzzling. Do we love a puzzle? The issue is like, you know, you're not going to complete, well, maybe you will, but normally if you're doing a big puzzle, you're not going to complete it in one sitting, right? So you got to leave it out. And then it's the issue of storing it or like leaving it somewhere, having a space where you can leave your puzzle out. That's what I struggle with. I have just drawn a person reading a book, holding it like out in front of them. I guess the person's me, isn't it? I'm just trying to figure out how to draw. I'm not very good at drawing people. Are you? No, I feel like that's just the... I'm not very good at drawing, well, many things, to be fair. But I feel like animals are so much easier to draw than people. I don't know what it is. Anyway, I'm just trying to draw myself, my hair. Oh, okay. That's all right. It's not bad. How's your drawing going for the draw along today? I hope it's going well. Oh, my person looks grumpy. Why am I looking grumpy in my drawing? Must be a serious book, right? The drawing prompt, if you missed it, it's your comfort hobby. Could be you doing your comfort hobby, whatever that may be. But if you weren't able to draw just now, maybe when you do get a moment, give it a go. Your comfort hobby is the drawing prompt.
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1: 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We've got Turg Fernbull joining us. Sorry, Ferg Turnbull, spoonerized, joining us for Thankfulness Week.
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0: 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If you love taking photos, this is a really cool opportunity for you to have your photo or photos in the Rima Media 2027 calendar. Now, this is something we've done for the last couple of years, and I think it's a really cool competition to enter. I will say we have some incredible photographers who listen. And this year, well, not this year, but I guess for 2027, for the first time ever, we actually have two different calendars. So one will be New Zealand landscapes, and the other will be New Zealand flora and fauna. So maybe this is something you'd love to work on over winter. 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
10: In Mark chapter 12, some opponents of Jesus are trying to trap him. They want him to say something that will get him arrested. So they ask him a question about taxes. Should we pay them or shouldn't we? Here's what happens.
11: Jesus saw through their hypocrisy and said, "Why are you trying to trap me? Show me a Roman coin and I'll tell you." When they handed it to him, he asked, "Whose picture and title are stamped on it?" "Caesar's," they replied. "Well then," Jesus said, "give to Caesar what belongs to Caesar, and give to God what belongs to God." His reply completely amazed them.
10: Mark chapter 12, verses 15 to 17 from the NLT. Give to Caesar what belongs to Caesar, and give to God what belongs to God. Mark says this reply completely amazed the people Jesus was speaking to. And it has amazed readers ever since. It's a well-known story. Often, when people discuss it, they focus on the relationship between church and state, or faith and politics. And it certainly gives us plenty to think about in that area. But I want to focus on the second half of Jesus' statements, the part where he says we should give to God what belongs to God. When Jesus says to give to Caesar what belongs to Caesar, he's referring to the coin. A Roman coin had Caesar's image stamped on it. It was made in Caesar's likeness. So, in a sense, the coin belonged to him. But when Jesus says to give to God what belongs to God, he's not talking about coins. He's talking about people. He's talking about us. Because just as the coin bore the image of Caesar, we bear the image of God. This idea goes right back to the beginning of the Bible. In the book of Genesis, God creates human beings in his likeness. We are made in the image of God. So if the coin belonged to Caesar because it carried his image, then we belong to God because we carry his. Jesus said, give to Caesar what belongs to Caesar and give to God what belongs to God. That means followers of Jesus do not ultimately live for themselves. We live for another. We live for the one in whose image we have been made. We live for God because we belong to him.
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Lindy and Tyrion with Praise You on Life FM. Eloise here. Hey, this is where I'll say goodbye. I'll head on out of here shortly. And Beatty and Rachel keep you company this afternoon. Have a good one and I'll catch you later. Bye.

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2: In this update, Egypt lead the All Whites 3-1 in their Football World Cup match in Vancouver. Al Finn Sermon scored a header in the 15th minute. The Green Party has corrected down its maths on the revenue from the election tax promises to a net take in the 2027-28 financial year of $5.15 billion, not $5.35 billion. Chris Luxon says he doesn't want to lose national seats around the cabinet table to New Zealand First or ACT, so is telling people to vote for his party. The Employment Relations Authority has ruled dismissing a Tauranga social worker, Debbie Watkins, was justified after 8 months' sick leave. Britain's newspaper The Observer is reporting UK Prime Minister Sir Keir Starmer will announce his resignation overnight. And our diesel stocks are up in today's fuel supply update at 48 days in the country or en route. And that's news.
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2: To sport, and Egypt bounce back from being a goal down at halftime to lead New Zealand 3-1 in the closing stages of their World Cup contest in Vancouver. It was Evergreen striker Mo Salah who broke the deadline on TVNZ+.
3: Here is Salah cutting in from that right wing, plays the 1-2, gets it back, and Mo Salah scores for Egypt!
2: Egypt scored again to take a 3-1 lead with just moments remaining. And Adi Savia has been named full-time All Blacks skipper for the first time, with new coach Dave Rennie saying the loose forward ticks all the boxes as leader.
4: Deeply cares, very experienced, highly respected. I reckon Adi, he's not a massive talker, so he'll lead through his actions.
2: And that's sport. I'm Wendy Petrie.
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6: Checking out the weather forecast for Northland. Cloud increasing tomorrow with rain developing in the evening, possibly heavy and thundery about northern coastal areas tonight. For Auckland, Coromandel, the Waikato and the Bay of Plenty, cloudy periods, a few showers developing this evening, possibly heavy about Coromandel tomorrow morning. For Waitomo to Wellington, including the central high country, it is fine today. Gisborne to Wairarapa, cloudy periods for you, showers about Gisborne and the Wairoa district clearing this evening. For Nelson, Ambulla to Westland, cloudy periods with a few showers tomorrow. Marlborough, Canterbury, Otago and Southland, except for Stewart Island, it is mainly fine with areas of high cloud tomorrow. And for Fiordland and Stewart Island, cloudy periods and some showers.
0: From the Word. Matthew 28, verse 20. Then instruct them in the practice of all I have commanded you. I'll be with you as you do this, day after day after day, right up to the end of the age.
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6: 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Rach and Beatty with you on a Monday, just around the corner, going to the moon.
7: It feels like a while since I've tried to go to the moon.
6: Yeah, and keyword being tried. Mm. I appreciate that.
7: Because I was away last Monday. Then before that, what happened?
6: I was away the Monday before that.
7: Oh, and I didn't do going to the moon, of course, because it's, you know, it's your segment.
6: Yep. I did it last week and it was very hard, I think, last week. One person got it.
7: I heard. I did see the text machine after that, and there was a lot of people texting on through, but only one person got it. But coming up next, what is the rule? What is the common denominator? Also, very quickly, my eyes are burning.
6: Oh, yes. You went swimming today, which we're going to talk about later in the show. This morning, I received a voice message and a photo from you. My first thought was, he's called in sick, and he's sending me proof that
7: he's sick. As I said off here, seems like a step too far. Like, you definitely, if you're sending a voice note and a photo,
6: my nose.
7: You're definitely faking sick. You know, you've course corrected too much.
6: Yeah. So anyway, lo and behold, it was not a voice note saying you were sick. It was a voice note of you talking about how you've been swimming.
7: That's right.
6: And a photo of the pool for proof, which I
7: loved. 1K down, 4 to go.
6: Yeah. Look,
8: There's a lot happening. Part of me was really happy that you had done this, and then the other part of me was a bit annoyed because I had considered quietly throwing in the towel and burying this whole thing.
7: No, we have set it on here to the masses, to the
8: now
7: nation.
8: We're doing the big swim.
7: We are doing the big swim.
8: About. We're going to talk about it later in the show, but coming up next, going to the moon, I'm bringing an elephant, a TV, and a skunk. What is the rule? You can get in touch early, 8168, keyword life. Here's Lily Linscott. You can be happy too on Life FM.

0: It's Edgar Sandoval Jr. New name for him. Edgar Sandoval Jr.
1: Edgar, huh?
0: That is Hallelujah on Life FM.
2: 5, 4, 3, 2, 1.
0: Blasting off to the moon, as always, we are attempting to find what the rule is between all of the things that so far are allowed to come.
3: Full time, by the way, on the match against Egypt for New Zealand in the Football World Cup. 3-1 the score. Let's see if I can do better. Let's see if I can go to the moon. Elephant TV skunk can go. What is the common denominator? What is the rule? What binds all these things together? What means they can go? You can ask, of course, can this thing go, by texting 8168, keyword life.
0: Now, I've got a bonus clue for you today. Actually, I've got two bonus clues. Bonus clue number one may not be very helpful, but this was a suggestion that a listener gave last week. So
3: okay. This
0: is not one that I have come up with, but I loved it and I said, yes, I'm going to do that. I can't remember their name. Bonus clue number two is that I have with me a notepad. Well, a sticky note.
3: Yeah.
0: And it has got something on it that I need to refer to in order to tell you whether something can come to the moon or not.
3: Interesting.
0: It's handwritten as well.
3: Yeah.
0: But I've got it face down so you can't see it. Charlie got

0: in touch and said, can I go to the moon in a truck? Is it something about having two consonants together? So it's not about having two consonants together, but a truck can go to the moon, Charlie.
1: Can a car go to the moon?
0: No. Hang on, let me refer to my notes. No, it can't go to the moon.
1: Can a zebra go to the moon?
0: Yes, a zebra can go to the moon.
1: And you didn't need to refer it to your notepad.
0: No, I didn't.
1: But
0: the notes are really just a backup in case I get flustered and I need to check in.
1: A truck, a zebra, a skunk, a TV, and an elephant can go to the moon.
0: Yes.
1: Can New Zealand go to the moon?
0: Yes. New Zealand can go to the moon.
1: Interesting. Do I have any theories at this point in time? No.
0: Okay.
1: Not at all.
0: Well, look, you can just throw things out and see what sticks. Process of elimination. 8168 keyword life to text through. I'll let you know if you think can go to the moon. Or if you think you know what the rule is, you can text that through as well or call 0508 Life FM. A reminder, coming to the moon so far, we have got an elephant, a TV, a skunk, New Zealand. And what was the other thing you said?
1: A truck and a zebra.
0: A truck and a zebra, all going to the moon.
1: Can a zebra go?
0: Yeah. Zebras.
1: I thought they can both go.
0: Okay. Yeah, they can both go. 8168 keyword life or call 0508 Life FM.
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7: In 2 Chronicles 20, there is a story of a king whose people were about to be attacked. The Bible says that after the king prayed, he spoke with the people and chose worshippers to walk out in front of the army, singing praises to God. As they praised, the Lord fought on their behalf and defeated their enemies, rescuing them. Has the enemy risen up against you? Has life been throwing challenges at you? Have you felt attacked, mistreated, or forgotten? Don't be discouraged, don't lose heart, and don't give up. Open your mouth and start to praise God. Praise comes before the battle, and as you do, God is fighting on your behalf, making things happen behind the scenes and defeating your enemies. Stop saying it's never going to happen and talking yourself out of what God has promised you. Stay in faith and keep praising God, knowing He will work out everything for good. I'm Ben Cherry, pastor of City Point Church, Auckland.
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0: It's Cochrane and Company that is running home on Life FM. Attempting to head off to the moon still. And what is the thing that all of these have in common? So far we know an elephant, a TV, and a skunk can go to the moon. Also a truck, New Zealand, and a zebra.
1: Has anybody on the text machine got it correct?
0: No one has texted through the rule, but people have made some guesses. Someone wants to know if they can bring their grandma to the moon. What do you think?
1: Yes.
0: Yes, grandma can come to the moon. Someone else wants to know if Life FM can come to the moon. Also, yes.
1: Interesting. Can a multi-storied car park come to the moon?
0: Yes.
1: Interesting. Okay.
0: And I will tell you this, the longer the word, or the more words that are within the phrase, I guess, the more likely it can come to the moon.
1: So the quick brown fox jumped over the lazy dog.
0: Can most certainly go to the moon.
1: Can most certainly come to the moon.
0: Yeah,
1: okay.
0: And I'm giving you extra clues because I think you will need it today.
1: Can Rachel come to the moon?
0: Yes.
1: Can Beatty?
0: Yes.
1: Really?
0: Yeah.
1: Can A come to the moon?
0: No.
1: Okay.
0: You're going to go through the whole alphabet?
1: No, I'm not going to go through the whole alphabet. Can B come to the moon?
0: B can come to the moon. You're actually on to something here.
1: Well, look, maybe we do this then off here.
0: No, because that will just give it away.
1: C? Can C come to the moon? The C?
0: No. Well, the C cannot come and the letter C can also not come.
1: Okay, so S-E-A?
0: That's the last I'm saying about the alphabet.
1: Okay. So that's all you'll give. But S-E-A cannot come.
0: S-E-A is not allowed.
1: And just the letter C also cannot come.
0: Just the letter C also cannot come. The letter B can come.
1: The letter A can also come.
0: No, I never said the letter A could come.
1: I asked, could A come?
0: I said no.
1: Oh.
0: A is not allowed.
1: Okay. Good to know. Good to clarify.
0: A's been turned back at the border. Sent back to Earth.
1: The border of the moon.
0: Yeah, the moon. I don't know what that is. Maybe the Kármán border. Line, the outer space line. A's not allowed. B is, C's not. Get in touch. What do you think the rule is that all of these things have in common that can go to the moon? If you think you know, 0508 Life FM or text through 8168 with the keyword life.

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1: Excited to see him main stage at Festival. I'm sure you can get your tickets early at festival.one, but right now it is going to the moon.
0: Someone's got in touch and said, is it things with more than one syllable? No, it is not. Someone else has got it correct. Well done.
1: Sure it's something to do with letters.
0: You know what? I'll give you that. It is to do with letters. Not lettuce.
1: Yeah, yeah.
0: Although lettuce can go to the moon.
1: Lettuce can go to the moon. Can Dave go to the moon?
0: Yes, Dave can go to the moon.
1: Can D go to the moon? D-E-E.
0: Actually, can Dave go? No, yeah, Dave can go to the moon.
1: Interesting.
0: Don't read too much into that.
1: You didn't need to, you don't really need to refer
0: Look,
1: to your little graph.
0: I was just
1: much.
0: Making it, and it's not a graph.
1: I'm your little table, I don't know what it is. A little note you've
0: I'll
1: got.
0: I'll tell you that. This, there is letters on here.
1: Okay.
0: Any other guesses?
1: Is it every second letter in the alphabet? No, that doesn't work. Because A, the letter can't come. C, the letter can't come.
0: B and D can come.
1: Can E come?
0: No. Again, stop asking me about letters. That's cheating.
1: So it is seemingly every second letter there is something to do with it.
0: It's something to do with it, but it's not.
1: So it's connected. It's like the foundation of something. Yes? No?
0: It's not every second letter.
1: Okay.
0: Someone's asked, can I bring the moon to the moon? No, you cannot.
1: Can't bring the moon to the moon?
0: No.
1: Oh, you flashed that a little bit. You did. What was going on there?
0: Oh, that was close. You almost saw my secret note of the things that can and cannot come to the moon. Get in touch. What do you think the rule is? And I'll remind you, these are the things that can come so far. So we've got an elephant, a TV, a skunk, a truck, a zebra, the letter B, and the letter D. Oh, and Life FM can come to the moon. And Dave.
1: Dave can. Dave, D-A-V-E.
0: Yeah, well, how else would you spell Dave?
1: Yeah, well, David.
0: David can come to the moon twice as much as Dave can.
1: David can come to the moon twice as much.
0: He's twice as likely to be allowed on the moon. I'll give you that. 8168 keyword life. What do you think the rule is? Or get in touch 0508 Life FM.
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0: It is Life FM's top three at 3:30-ish on the show. 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But right now, number three back in the top three is Joy. This is Ray, Amma, and Absolutely, which, by the way, are her sisters. Again, you can vote lifefm.co.nz.
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0: That was number two.
1: Number two on the U-Chart, you got Rach and Beatty with you on your Arvo Bravo. We have got to figure out what it is that means some things can go to the moon and others cannot.
2: Now, so far, only one person on the text machine has been correct. Is that right, Elise?
1: Yes. Speaking of Elise, Estelle, who actually I'm now thinking may have been the person who gave me this idea, has got it correct on the text machine.
2: How is Estelle, speaking of Elise, by the way?
1: Well, because they both start with E. In my head, I was like, yeah, Elise, Estelle.
2: Yeah, they must be friends.
1: I don't know. That was a weird thing my brain just did. It was like, yep, these people must be very similar.
2: I was like, do you know Elise and Estelle?
1: No, I don't know Elise or Estelle, but they do both start with E.
2: Yes, because this was also, by the way, and it might have been Estelle, a listener suggested going to the moon because, of course, going to the moon, there is a common denominator, a rule that binds all the things together, which means they can or cannot go.
1: Yes.
2: I've got a working theory.
1: Okay.
2: I believe there is a word, and if the letters from said word are included in the thing, then it can go.
1: Oh, so you believe there's a specific word?
2: Yeah, I don't know what the word is, but
1: no.
2: No? Okay,
1: no.
2: Dang.
1: Just that was, stop where you are and just retreat
2: that
1: from
2: was
1: that
2: my,
1: position.
2: I thought
1: you were on the right track. I will tell you this, Jono got in touch to ask, can Miller come, which is his last name. Yes, Miller can come.
2: Hmm.
1: And then someone else got in touch to ask, can a dog come to the moon? Yes, a dog can come to the moon.
2: Cool. I don't know. My working theory was,
1: I thought the word was
2: going to be Life FM, and if any of the letters of Life FM were
1: I'm going to show you
2: thing.
1: My cryptic post-it note and see if you can work it out from that. I'm handing it over now.
2: Okay. It's got the whole alphabet on it.
1: Yep.
2: And then it's got B, D, F, H, K, L, T, specifically removed. Well, not removed because the
1: I've written them out again, yeah. But what else about the alphabet can you tell people?
2: It's
1: within.
2: What do you mean? It's within a couple of lines?
1: Yeah. I didn't just write it out. I wrote it within two lines. Come on.
2: You read between the lines?
1: Okay, pass it back to me. Let me explain it to you.
2: Okay.
1: There are specific words in
2: this
1: the...
2: This is a very visual clue for an audio medium, but that's okay.
1: There are specific words in the English language... Sorry, specific letters in the English language called ascenders. Have you heard of this?
2: No.
1: So they are these letters, B, D, F, H, K, L, and T. And what sets these words apart is that they touch the top line when you write them down. So if a word, such as skunk, for example, it has a letter in it that's touching the top line.
2: Which is
1: no, an
2: K.
1: ascender.
2: Oh, an ascender. And which would be the K?
1: Which would be K, then it can come to the moon. David can go to the moon twice as much as Dave because it has two Ds, both of which touch the top of the line. Well done, Estelle. That's all I have to say about this. And Elise.
2: Very visual. Very visual going to the moon.
1: Piece of paper which laid it out for you, you're still going to work it out.
2: Yeah, it does.
1: This was a great visual aid. What? That should
2: yeah,
1: have helped
2: yeah, exactly.
1: You.
2: A visual aid needed for the audio medium of going to the moon. How would you explain the rule then?
1: It's if it has, okay, this is what I've written. Anything can come as long as it contains a letter that touches the top line when written down, aka ascenders, B, D, F, H, K, L, or T. Very simple. Don't know why it was so hard for you, Beatty.
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0: That was number one.
1: It is number one on the U chart once again. Jamie McDonald won't let go. You can vote for that song at lifefm.co.nz.
0: That was the Life FM U chart. 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
2: Time now for this week's historical prayer. And of course, head to the Arvo Bravo Insta shortly. We will have this up for you ASAP. This week it is from John Wesley with us, 1703 to 1791. And it goes like this. O God, make yourself always present to my mind and let your love fill and rule my soul in all those places and companies and employments to which you call me this day. O you who are good and do good, who extends your loving kindness to all mankind, the work of your hands, your image, capable of knowing and loving you eternally. Suffer me to exclude none, O Lord, from my charity, who are the objects of your mercy. But let me treat all neighbours with the tender love which is due to your servants and to your children. Let your love to me, O blessed Saviour, be the pattern of my love to them. Amen.
1: Amen. Now, I looked up this guy when I first saw John Wesley because I thought, this is really familiar to me. I remember learning about him, John Wesley, in Christian worldview, which is a subject we used to have at the Christian school. And I was right because he was actually friends with a guy named John Newton, who is very famous and is known for writing the song Amazing Grace, who was a former slave trader and then radically turned his life around. But one of the people he was influenced by was this guy, John Wesley, and this powerful message that John Wesley was all about, which is loving everybody. And at the time would have been actually this really radical thing of, hey, Jesus came to love everybody. And I think it says elsewhere in that same prayer, loving everyone who is the object of God's mercy, which of course is everybody, and to love everybody in that same way.
2: Yeah, you speak about it being radical then. I mean, let's be honest, it's still radical today. We can see in the news and media that it's not always a message. In fact, oftentimes it is a message that is set aside, loving all, accepting, opening borders and boundaries and being loving to all, the poor, the sick, the needy, etc. I mean, that is the call here from John Wesley, and that is the following, of course, of Jesus's teachings to love one another, even our enemies. That is this week's historical prayer from John Wesley with us, 1703 to 1791.
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9: 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Wow. Sucker punch to the face. It reminded me a little bit of John 13, where the challenge is laid. A new command I give you, love one another. As I've loved you, so you must love one another. You see, the Great Commission isn't meant to come from a place of ticking boxes and sales pitches. It needs to come from the same place of love that met us. 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We are also called to so love the world and give. We give our time, our money, our resource, and our good news of hope that actually sets people free. Doing our part in the Great Commission is simple. It's being compelled by love. It's letting God so love us until we can't help but so love others. It's our co-mission with him. For more, check out Bex_words of life on the gram.
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2: In this update, a Courier poll suggests a new bill in the works that would allow sales of conservation land is opposed by 64% of New Zealanders. The Green Party has corrected down its maths on the revenue from election tax promises to a net take in the 2027-28 financial year of $5.15 billion, not $5.35 billion. Peace negotiations between the US and Iran and Switzerland have stalled after Iranian officials walked out. Donald Trump had publicly threatened to hit Iran very hard again and take over the Strait of Hormuz if a deal isn't reached. A man injured on an electric scooter on Christchurch's Antigua Street just after midnight Saturday has died. Police are asking for witnesses or CCTV footage, describing the man as wearing a light jacket over a Warriors top, jeans and sneakers. And the All Whites have lost 3-1 to Egypt in Vancouver in today's FIFA match. And that's news.
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2: Sport and the All Whites have been unable to hold on to their half-time lead against Egypt at the Football World Cup.
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2: TVNZ capturing Egypt's first ever World Cup win, downing New Zealand 3-1. New All Blacks captain Adi Savia, a certain as equally new coach, will drive high standards in his first year of change, saying Dave Rennie will provide plenty of direction.
4: But one thing I know is that, you know, Ren's, he will come in and make sure we work hard, and he'll keep us accountable for, you know, what we're saying in meetings and in rooms and in trainings and games. So it's going to be exciting.
2: Warriors lock Aaron Clark has been hit with a dangerous contact charge by the NRL judiciary, but will only cop a fine and not miss any matches. That's sport. I'm Wendy Petrie.
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6: Checking out the weather forecast for Northland. Cloud increasing tomorrow with rain developing in the evening, possibly heavy and thundery about northern coastal areas tonight. For Auckland, Coromandel, the Waikato and the Bay of Plenty, cloudy periods, a few showers developing this evening, possibly heavy about Coromandel tomorrow morning. For Waitomo to Wellington, including the central high country, it is fine today. Gisborne to Wairarapa, cloudy periods for you, showers about Gisborne and the Wairoa district clearing this evening. For Nelson and Buller to Westland, cloudy periods with a few showers tomorrow. Marlborough, Canterbury, Otago and Southland, except for Stewart Island, it is mainly fine with areas of high cloud tomorrow. And for Fiordland and Stewart Island, cloudy periods and some showers.
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7: Just around the corner, I've got a game for you, Rach, and the listeners as well. I want you to guess the most portrayed characters in movie history. They could be real or they could be fictional. So they could be based off real people or fictional characters. Do you have a guess to begin?
6: I do. Jesus.
7: Number one.
6: Yeah, I knew it. Yeah.
7: Number one on the list, and we're putting God and Jesus in the same category here.
6: Oh, okay, because then there are movies where people play God. Like, for example, who's the guy that always plays God? Morgan Freeman.
7: Yes, right.
6: Yeah, I thought
7: that might... I don't know if he always plays God, but he has iconically...
6: iconic God character, yeah.
7: Yeah.
6: And then also there's the movie with Octavia Spencer as God, which is also very good, The Shack. So I've got number one already.
7: You have indeed. Now, I would say coming up on this list, it is sorely lacking in female representation.
6: What's that test you do again?
7: It fails
6: the Bechdel test.
7: It does indeed. List, yeah. But can you guess 8168 with the keyword life asking you what are the most portrayed characters in movie history? Number one, we already know is Jesus, but real or not, who do you think it is? 8168 keyword life.

0: joining us. Sorry, Ferg Turnbull, spoonerized, joining us for Thankfulness Week.
1: What's the longest you've lost something and then you found it again?
0: My marbles.
1: Outside of
0: still
1: your mind.
0: Still looking for it.
1: Outside of that.
0: Plus, Parenting Place joining us. We'll see you on the show tomorrow.
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0: stars go dim. That is Holy on Life FM. You got Rach and Beatty with you.
1: Guess the most portrayed characters in movie history. They could be real people, or of course they could be fictional characters. We've got the top 10. Rach already knows that number one is Jesus slash God, portrayed in many movies over time, but still looking for the rest. Text on through 8168 with the keyword life. What is your guess?
0: Okay, I have another guess. I'm not going to comment on whether this is a real person or not. Santa.
1: Number three.
0: Okay,
1: Number five on the list. Father Christmas slash Santa Claus.
0: Okay, yes. So number two, three, and four, we're still missing then.
1: Correct. I mean, I've got the whole
0: top 10. Whole 10. Okay, well, I'm thinking surely somebody must be kings, queens. Well, actually, I know they're not queens, aren't they? Because you said this whole list is just men.
1: Yes, this entire list is male characters. Because again, it's not always...
0: Oh, it could be a kid. It could be an animal.
1: Well, I'll tell you there's no animals on the list.
0: Or are they like dwarves or elves or something that's not quite human?
1: Oh, something that's not quite human. There is a non-human on this list.
0: Oh, there's a non-human who's not a dwarf, an elf, or an animal.
1: Correct.
0: I'm trying to think what that would be. Casper the Ghost.
1: No, you think Casper the Ghost has been portrayed multiple times
0: the first person that came to
1: movie
0: mind.
1: History. We're talking of all movie history.
0: Can I make a guess for some sort of spirit being?
1: Well, yeah, I mean, you're very close now. I'd also say I've realised there's two non-human characters on there, but they are not elves, dwarves, or anything
0: spirit.
1: Like that.
0: Is it a nice spirit being or a bad one?

0: Is it the worst?
1: The devil.
0: Yeah, the devil.
1: Oh, how dare I forget that.
0: So God is number one. God/Jesus is number one. Number three, and that's why I thought it was number three for Santa, because I saw Satan. And
1: you're like, the devil. Santa is the devil.
0: Did you know if you rearrange the letters? Yes, I know. But yes, so number one on the list is God is and Jesus is Satan/the devil.
1: Okay.
0: And I also just realized I feel very bad for this, but I've noticed there's a third non-human character.
1: But it's
0: on
1: not
0: the list.
1: An animal or an elf or a dwarf.
0: Exactly.
1: The three main non-human entities.
0: So there's two left that are non-human.
1: You think you know what it is? Get in touch. 8168 keyword life. Again, we're looking for the most portrayed characters in movie history, either real or fictional. 8168 keyword life.
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9: Okay, I'm fine. Totally fine. Completely fine. I'm good. I just spilled my breakfast all over the dog. Peanut butter and banana everywhere. And now he's looking at me like, really, human? This is how we're starting the day? Then I drove off with my phone still on the roof of the car. Thankfully, someone called out before it launched itself into traffic. I cried in the supermarket because they were out of crumpets. Yes, crumpets. And somehow, I managed to lock myself out of the house while wearing the pyjamas I honestly should have thrown out in 1997. On a work day, without my coffee, no keys, no phone. Actually, where is my phone? But hey, I'm fine. This is fine. God is good, even if the dog now smells like peanut butter and shame. Sometimes life's messiest moments don't make it to the highlight reel. The things we don't post about, the chaos, the spills, the little defeats are exactly where God often shows up the most. He meets us not in perfect Instagram moments, but right in the noise and the mess. So if today feels a little out of control, remember, God's not waiting for you to tidy it all up. He's already in it, carrying the chaos with you. Because love doesn't wait for perfect. It shows up right where you are. For the messy moments where grace shows up best, I'm Anna Noble from AchievementDiscoveries.com.
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3: 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I wish it was.

0: That's Lecrae. Tasha Cobbs, Leonard, Your Power is the name of the track. Rach and Beatty with you.
1: In the midst of a bit of a game, do you know who the most portrayed characters in movie history are?
0: Is one of them the Muffin Man?
1: Why?
0: Because he said, do you know? The Muffin Man. He could be. I think he's in quite a few of the Shrek movies.
1: Yeah. Is not the most portrayed character in movie history. Yes, I do know. And yeah. I've seen the trailer and...
0: It looks pretty bad, eh?
1: It does, yeah. Okay.
0: Let's go to the phones.
1: Top 10 of history, by the way. We know number one is God. We know number three is actually the devil. We know number five is Santa Claus, still looking, although, for the full list because I've got the top 10.
0: Okay, we're looking for the top 10. Let's go to Matthew, who joins us on the phone. Kia ora.
2: Hello.
0: Now, who is your person, or I guess I should say not person, that you would like to put forward?
1: Who do you think it might be, Matthew?
2: I'll go for a not person kind of person, but Dracula.
1: You are correct, Matthew. Number two on the list is Dracula.
0: That surprises
1: Dracula me. Dracula has been portrayed in movie history over 100 times.
0: Wow. Okay. That, yeah, I don't know why that surprises me. Not quite as many times as God, but...
1: More than
0: the devil.
1: Weirdly, Dracula sits in between God and the devil. We need context here. If you've just tuned in and you're wondering, sorry, what? I mean, yes, we're talking about the over movie history, since the beginning of movies, what are the characters that have been portrayed the most times? Have you got any other guesses, Matthew?
0: You said there's more non-people on there as well.
1: Well, there are some more. There is now one more non-human character on this list because it's real people and fictional characters as well. What do you reckon, Matthew?
2: I was thinking it's probably like Cleopatra.
0: Oh, yeah.
1: Good guess. Very good guess. Unfortunately, this list is lacking in any females whatsoever.
0: Yeah.
2: You did say that.
0: It's not good.
1: But Matthew, think along the lines of Dracula. Because the other non-human character very much sits in that same sort of vein, that same sort of horror movie kind of monstery character.
2: It's got to be Frankenstein, doesn't
0: it? Yeah.
1: Number 10 on the list is Frankenstein.
0: Oh, wow. Well done, Matthew. That's good. Number 10 on the list, Frankenstein. We need some lady monsters on this list, I think. Get in touch, though.
1: The Bride of Frankenstein? Yeah, she doesn't feature as much. Yeah.
0: Get in touch, 8168 keyword life, where you can call 0508 Life FM. Who do you think are the most commonly portrayed throughout movie history? We know that all of them are men, and we're looking for numbers 4 through to 9.

0: It's Lipani and you, the listeners, that is home.
1: I don't think I'll ever get over the fact that that is now officially on the playlist.
0: Yeah, it is so awesome to hear it. And hey, if you missed New Zealand Music Month, that song was written with Lipani and also with a bunch of listeners. So cool to see it on the playlist. But we're also looking right now to see if we can figure out who the most commonly portrayed characters are in movie history, either real or fictional characters.
1: That's right. I've got the top 10. So over all movie history, what are the characters that have been played the most often in order to be on this list? We know number one is God slash Jesus. In this case, they are in the same category. Number two is Dracula. Number three is Satan or the devil. Still looking for number four. We know number five is Santa Claus. And we do know number 10 is Frankenstein.
0: Okay, and you've said that these will be a mix of real-life people who have been portrayed and also fictional characters.
1: That's right. Now, all the rest left are human.
0: Okay, so no more monsters, no more fantasy characters.
1: That's right, exactly.
0: Okay, what about, I'm thinking as a queen one of them, like Queen...
1: Rachel. I hate to say this.
0: No, I keep forgetting.
1: I hate to say this, and
0: I have to keep making you say it on air as well.
1: Yeah. Look, it's the reality of the situation, and we're going to change it. You know, we're in a new era of cinema, but there are no females on this list.
0: Oh, okay, is one of them a king?
1: No, no kings.
0: Okay, but I'm thinking historical characters, maybe like a president.
1: Yes. Ooh. One very specific president on the list at number four.
0: Okay, is it George Washington?
1: No.
0: Is it Abraham Lincoln?
1: It is Abraham Lincoln.
0: I didn't
1: well
0: have any
1: done.
0: More guesses after that, so that's good.
1: Weirdly, there's a movie where Abraham Lincoln is a vampire slayer as well.
0: Oh, okay.
1: I think Abraham Lincoln, weirdly, is in out of copyright. And so you can kind of...
0: Oh, anyone can use his likeness
1: I
0: in a movie.
1: I think, which is a little bit strange, but yep. So, okay, what are the others on the list, do you think? There is another real person, but all the rest are fictional.
0: Ooh, is the real person a good person or a bad person? Because someone's texted through, Julianne wants to know, maybe Hitler is on that list?
1: Hitler is not on the list. Okay. It is somebody involved with war, but not that war, not World War II. Not World War
0: One. Joseph Stalin.
1: Not World War One either. Much before that. I think French
0: Revolution.
1: There's many of those, so that will help you.
0: Will I know this person?
1: I'm pretty sure you'll know this person. Waterloo.
0: Oh, Napoleon Bonaparte.
1: Napoleon, number 8 on
0: the list.
1: All
0: and
1: the rest
0: then
1: now
0: all fictional characters. Are they characters from fairy tales, like Little Red Riding Hood? Oh, no. She's a woman.
1: Yeah. But I mean, yeah, like Little Red Riding Hood. Merlin, somebody says, not on the list, unfortunately.
0: What about... Are they from a Brothers Grimm type fairy tale or a myth?
1: No.
0: Oh, what about, I can't remember his name, the guy from The Odyssey?
1: No, not...
0: Odysseus?
1: Odysseus, not Odysseus either, no.
0: Is it one of the disciples?
1: No. You're really, again...
0: Am I going too far? Oh, these are fictional
1: characters. These are all now fictional characters.
0: Can I have a clue? This is very hard.
1: One, there are still movies... of this being made
0: Avatar.
1: Today. No. Think again, a legacy character,
0: well,
1: Rachel.
0: There's a lot of Avatar movies
1: planned.
0: Okay,
1: a spy, a very famous spy.
0: What's his name? That dude.
1: Yep.
0: He lives on that iconic road.
1: He lives on that iconic road?
0: Maybe I'm thinking of the wrong spy.
1: James Bond?
0: I wasn't thinking of James Bond, but is it James Bond?
1: Yes, Rachel, it is. What spy? Oh, are you thinking about...
0: He lives on Baker Street.
1: Well, he's not a spy.
0: Wait,
1: he is on
0: he?
1: The list also, by the way.
0: What's his name?
1: A spy is the worst way to describe...
0: Wait, who is he?
1: Sherlock Holmes.
0: Is he not a spy?
1: He's a detective.
0: Oh, same thing.
1: Oh, my goodness.
0: The exact same thing.
1: No. Okay, the last one, think bow and arrow.
0: Oh, Robin riding... Robin Hood.
1: I'm done.
0: Is it Robin Hood?
1: I'm done. Thank you very much.
0: Robin Hood. Not to be confused with Little Red Riding Hood.
1: Bye.
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0: coming back soon.
1: It's Forrest Frank, Josiah Queen, Jesus is coming back soon on Life FM. You got Rach and Beatty with you. One of us did a bit of exercise this morning. Went for a bit of a swim without goggles.
2: One of us did no exercise this morning.
1: You don't know that.
2: Rachel, did you exercise this morning?
1: I walked from my bed to the car and I hopped in my car and I drove to work. No, I didn't go swimming this morning.
2: But you've already done more than I have.
1: Yeah.
2: I'm catching up to you.
1: You are. So we're talking about the big swim, which admittedly started on the 1st of June.
2: Look, we've had a lot going on.
1: It's now the 22nd.
2: Last week and the week before that was the World Vision 40-Hour Challenge. We were kind of, you know, chock-a-block.
1: Yeah, there was lots happening. But so I'll disclose this. Last week, I tried to go to the pools in Glenfield, which is one of my favourite pools in Auckland because it's really deep and it's not hot. Like, I feel like a lot of the pools I go to, the water's too hot, the temperature. But it was closed until the 29th of June. So I thought, all right, I'll go to Birkenhead. So I drove all the way to Birkenhead and there was a water polo event happening that they needed the whole pool for. So I went and hopped in my car and legitimately had a little bit of a cry. I was like, I've had enough. Look, there was a lot else going on and I just, that was the final straw. And
2: you then contemplated I thought, taking the towel
1: going to,
2: and throwing it in.
1: I literally thought, I'm going to delete our account of the big swim because I'm not doing it anymore. This is the final straw. I've had enough and if I can't do it well, I'm not going to do it at all. And I thought about throwing in the towel. Anyway.
2: This is why you have a accountability
1: I did not
2: partner.
1: Do that. But then when I got to work today, I thought, I'm going to just quietly take it off the prep sheet. I'm going to bury it quietly under the ground and no one will know that it ever was a thing we were going to do. And then I got a message from you this morning saying you had swum a kilometre before work.
2: Yeah.
1: And I thought, well, there goes my plans to bury that.
2: And you know what? Tomorrow morning, I will swim another K because, of course, this is to raise money for the Coast Guard here in New Zealand. Of course, they do a whole bunch of amazing things, keeping our beaches safe in particular. And if you do want to support Life FM and Team Arvo Bravo, because we still do have a page, Rach has not deleted it.
1: No, I'm going to do it. It's going to happen.
2: No, you're not going to delete it. You're going to do the swim.
1: I'm going to do the swim, yeah. So to be clear, we're swimming 10 kilometres, which is meant to be spaced over all of June. However, it's been a busy month. So I have done 1.25 kilometres so far, and you have done 1 kilometre. So together, we are 23% of the way to our 10-kilometre target, which needs to be at 100% before the end of June. So if we are both committing to do it...
2: What do you mean, are we both committing to do it?
1: I said if we are,
2: we are
1: both committing to do it, maybe I'll go tomorrow morning.
2: Yeah, we could go together.
1: So my other issue is we finish the show at 7pm and by then half the pools are all closed.
2: Exactly.
1: So I have to get up even earlier and go swimming.
2: Go. Like I said, and look, I'm getting very now specific, very, you know, localised to the fact that we're here in Auckland.
1: Well, don't say where I'm going to go.
2: True.
1: That seems a bit...
2: Okay, well, I won't say that then, but the pool that I went to this morning... I got to go for free.
1: Yeah.
2: A lot of the ones in my area, and I don't know what this is like across the country, but you can
1: I
2: go for
1: think because both of us live in South Auckland, and I do believe a lot of the pools in South Auckland are free. So I should make use of that.
2: You should.
1: I should go to them, check that there's not a water polo event on, and then go swimming.
2: But also, the way to ensure that we have to complete this, the way to ensure that we must meet our goal, is if you would like to support Team Arvo Bravo. I mean, if we get donations through, there's no choice, right? Like, there's
1: we have to at that point.
2: There's no backing out. So if you want to support the Coast Guard through Team Arvo Bravo, head to the Arvo Bravo Insta because we've chucked up our team information there. You can follow the link.
1: 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Oh, I'm halfway.

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9: When our challenges feel massive, it can be tempting to ignore or run away from them. But let's not be afraid. There's a way through for God's followers. When our approach to life is, Jesus, I want to do this for you and with you, then we're in very safe hands. Proverbs chapter 16 verse 3 says that when whatever we're doing is submitted to God for His direction, His good and His plan, it will always come out on top. With God steering our actions, there's no way His best can't happen. Of course, we all have a part to play. We still need to work 100% on our tasks. Miraculously, God's chosen to give us, mere humans, a part in how His plan works out. So let's stay focused and know that He's promised to be with us. Whether we have huge plans of our own or absolutely no idea what we want from life, He has a future planned out for us. When we put effort into those plans, trusting Him with an open and a willing heart, He'll get us there. And when we get to wherever He wants us, we'll be filled with a sense of rightness, knowing that we are where we need to be. And our Father God will delight in watching us reach the potential that He built us with. So what now? Look over your week's schedule. Pray about each thing on your calendar, putting it into God's hands, asking Him to make it happen in line with His plan.
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0: It's Story Kelly. That is High Water on Life FM. You got Rach and Beatty with you, as always, making some space to pray for you. And this prayer came through earlier today on the prayer wall. Again, you can post a prayer there, lifefm.co.nz. They say, I'm really struggling to hold on to hope. I've been trying to have a baby, but we can't get pregnant. We also had a miscarriage. I feel really alone and disconnected from God. So yeah, Lord, we pray for this anonymous person, Lord, for this really hard thing that they're going through, Lord. We pray that you would be with this person and that you would give them peace in the midst of the suffering, Lord. And we thank you that there are so many examples, not just throughout scripture, but just throughout history, Lord, of the way that you have walked alongside women who are in this exact boat, Lord, and that you care and you understand. And we don't know why this person is going through this, Lord. Maybe this person never will, God, but we thank you that you are with them, and we pray for just a greater understanding of you walking beside them, walking with them, that they would know how loved they are, that they would know that their worth doesn't come from what their family looks like, or whether they can have a child or not, Lord. And we do pray for a miracle. We pray for this miracle baby, for this person, in your timing, Lord.
1: Yes, Lord, we hold them up before you, Lord. We elevate them and we say, Lord, see them, hear the struggle, hear the crying out. We echo the cries and the need for hope in this situation, Lord. So we ask that you see them, and we do ask for that miracle in your mighty name. Amen.

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2: In this update, our free trade agreement with India is marking another critical milestone as it goes before Parliament this week. It was signed in New Delhi in April and reduces or eliminates tariffs on 95% of exports to India. The legislation has its first reading on Thursday. Up to 200 car parks could be lost in a densely populated part of Nelson to make way for a cross-town cycleway. The east-west bike path could link Waimea and Matai Valley roads, connecting students of half a dozen learning centres and Nelson's east and west. A Petone Unichem pharmacy has fallen victim to a privacy breach. Green Cross says it involves the licensee's website with no impact to the central Unichem site and broader systems. Serious injuries are possible after a crash in South Napier with delays expected. The State Highway 2 expressway is closed in both directions between the northbound Miani Road off-ramp and the Kennedy Road on-ramp. And that's news.
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2: To sport, and coach Darren Baisley is disappointed the All Whites fell away in the second half to lose 3-1 to Egypt in football's World Cup. A Finn Sermon goal had New Zealand ahead 1-0 at the break in Vancouver. Baisley is gutted his team couldn't hold on when the Faroes upped the tempo, but he told TVNZ Plus he is a bit disappointed with the officiating.
3: You know, certain times felt like could have had decisions go for us, but ultimately we didn't, and it was so strong first half, so to end up losing, I was really disappointed.
2: Adi Savia is the new All Blacks captain, leading a 34-strong squad with four debutants for the nation's championship. Savia says he hasn't spoken to injured ex-skipper Scott Barrett.
4: I haven't, but I've sent him a message.
2: And that's sport. I'm Wendy Petrie.
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1: Checking out the weather forecast for Northland. Cloud increasing tomorrow with rain developing in the evening, possibly heavy and thundery about northern coastal areas tonight. For Auckland, Coromandel, the Waikato and the Bay of Plenty, cloudy periods, a few showers developing this evening, possibly heavy about Coromandel tomorrow morning. For Waitomo to Wellington, including the Central High Country, it is fine today. Gisborne to Wairarapa, cloudy periods for you, showers about Gisborne and the Wairoa District clearing this evening. For Nelson, Ambulla to Westland, cloudy periods with a few showers tomorrow. Marlborough, Canterbury, Otago and Southland, except for Stewart Island, it is mainly fine with areas of high cloud tomorrow. And for Fiordland and Stewart Island, cloudy periods and some showers.
0: From the Word. Acts 1 verse 8. What you'll get is the Holy Spirit. And when the Holy Spirit comes on you, you will be able to be my witnesses in Jerusalem, all over Judea and Samaria, even to the ends of the world.
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1: It is Life FM's Arvo Bravo. No mai, haere mai. I have already regaled you earlier today, Beatty, with my adventures over the weekend. It's a big, big Saturday for me.
6: Yeah, and a little bit annoyed by some tourists as well.
1: I was going to mention that part on here, but...
6: Well, they just weren't very quiet along the walk where you were looking to see the birds, and they maybe disrupted the wildlife. But yeah, well done. I got a lot of photos of birds shown to me earlier today.
1: You did. You got the raw photos that I was not posting on Instagram because they're not good photos.
6: Now, what you've got to say... No. See, you're framing this the wrong way, pun intended. You're going to say those are the exclusive photos.
1: They are. The exclusive behind-the-scenes look at a North Island
6: raw,
1: robin.
6: The real look. Mm. And a North Island robin, which I just learned, very rare.
1: Yeah. Well, yeah. I saw, and this is going to mean nothing to you unless you are a birder, I saw a saddleback, a North Island saddleback.
6: This is the one that's the really rare one.
1: Yeah, yeah, the really... Well, basically, these birds, they were thought to be extinct for ages until they found a collection of them on an island, and it is pretty much impossible to see them anywhere except for on these islands and a very, very, very few places. I saw one, and I am not ashamed to say that I almost cried.
7: I was so happy. I was with my sister and she grabbed my arm so hard that I had a sore arm for the rest of the day because we were walking. She saw it first and she stopped me. Rachel, it's a saddleback. And I started panicking. I forgot how to use my camera. I started filming instead of taking photos. Every photo I took was blurry, but you could tell it was a saddleback and it was just a brilliant moment.
6: Can I just say, if you're a new arrival to the Arvo Bravo, if you're a new Bravo, you've just joined maybe even today or in the last few weeks and you don't know, a large portion of the show is going to be dedicated to birds.
7: No, not a large portion.
6: Oh, Rachel.
7: I saw five new species that I'd never seen with my own eyes before. I saw a kaka, which is like a North Island kia, basically. Mm-hmm. Beautiful. I saw a whitehead, and I would say if you want to Google that, make sure you put bird afterwards.
6: You're really
7: Otherwise, something else will come up, and it won't be nice. I saw a North Island saddleback and a North Island robin.
6: You're not doing yourself any favours in disproving that a large portion of the Arvo Bravo is dedicated to prayer, is dedicated to great conversation.
7: God's creation.
6: A lot of fun, but birds. A lot of it will be dedicated to the pursuit of the beautiful looking at, seeing of birds.
7: Yeah, we're going to talk a bit more about it next, including what is your maybe Nana hobby? You can get in touch early, 8168 Keyword Life. And here is Brit Nicole, Jordan Feliz.

0: That is Sanctus Real Steady on Life FM. You got Rach and Beatty with you on your Arvo Bravo. Now, have you heard of something called Granny Core, Beatty?
1: Well, I hadn't until you brought it up. But I do know about like Dad Core, yeah. So I assumed it was in the same vein. Although Dad Core is normally more fashion. This isn't really fashion, this is hobbies.
0: Well, it can be used to refer to as fashion, but yeah, in this instance, hobbies. So this is a headline that came up for me today. Gen Z Granny Core Revival. And I thought, what is that? Sounds like a bit of me. Basically, and this is something I've known for a while, right? Granny hobbies, and I put granny in quotation inverted marks, commas, yeah, are coming back, especially among Gen Z. People are trying to get off their phone. They're trying to do something that they can create, something that can get them outside in nature.
1: And that is cost effective or at least rather cheap, basically.
0: Yeah, cheap or in some cases doesn't cost at all. There is a list, admittedly this is in the UK, but I think it would be similar to New Zealand, of the top five granny core or granny type hobbies that have come back into fashion for Gen Z specifically. And then there's also three honourable mentions. And it gives you, this is so interesting, it gives you the percentage that the hobby is up or down. So I'll just say in this case, all of these are up.
1: Is knitting one?
0: Knitting is on.

0: on the list. So I've actually blacked them all out so you can't see. Let me have a look. Knitting is up 176%. Whoa! This is in the last 10 years. So from 2015 to 2025, 176% among young adults, 18% of young Brits now knit. It okay. is the third favourite granny core hobby. Again, I hate saying granny core. Granny hobby.
1: Okay, what about, well, birding. You okay, are a birder.
0: I'm glad you asked. Are you ready for this? Because birding is the second fastest growing hobby among Gen Z. It is the, like, Gen Z now make up the biggest proportion of birders, bird watchers.
1: What?
0: Even bigger than boomers. Are you ready for the percentage that it's grown in the last 10 years?
1: Yeah, go for
0: Can
1: it.
0: Can you just make a guess first?
1: Well, how much had knitting grown?
0: Knitting was up 176%.
1: Okay, let's double that, 500%.
0: 1,088%.
1: What?
0: There are just phenomenally more birders now than there ever were before.
1: I've got to ask this question. Because if that is the case, I just wonder how many people have met friends, maybe even now a partner.
0: Oh, through birding.
1: Through birding.
0: I've met people through birding that I now follow on Instagram. I don't know if we would say that we're friends, but
1: you haven't.
0: I like their bird posts.
1: You bird with your sister a lot.
0: Yes, I didn't meet her through birding, though.
1: No. If you birded solo, do you think you would quickly find a group or companions, like you'd find friends, etc.?
0: I will say this. If you go out with a camera, there is like a 100% chance that someone's going to talk to you. If you go out with no camera, it's pretty likely no one's really going to talk to you.
1: Interesting.
0: But I've had conversations with strangers where I just end up showing them my bird photos. And, like, they asked, by the way. I'm not just randomly showing them. And they love it. It's a great way to talk to
1: That's
0: people.
1: That's the difference between the strangers that you meet while you're out birding and me. I don't ask, but
0: yeah,
1: I can show them regardless.
0: Enough of a friendship that I'm like, I'm going to show you anyway. So we know that the second biggest, I guess, revival hobby, and these are considered to be things that in the past have been more to do with maybe boomers or people who are older. But no, Gen Z. 750,000 Gen Z bird watchers in Britain alone.
1: Okay, am I guessing more?
0: Well, look, text through. Guess if you want to what these other hobbies are. These are hobbies that have become really big. A lot of it actually thanks to social media and people getting on board with that. You can get in touch
1: that's
0: now.
1: That's beautiful. So those communities, actually, there's a benefit of social media because you find people of like mind who are also doing that.
0: The hashtag birding is trending right now.
1: Oh, my gosh.
0: Get in touch. 8168 Keyword Life. What else do you reckon is on this granny core revival list?
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0: you need it.
1: I love that in Matthew 12, when Jesus is speaking to a crowd of people in his house, his mothers and his brothers are waiting outside, and they go to a man on the inside and tell him that they want to speak to Jesus. In fact, Jesus' own family members wanted to speak to him, and they just couldn't get to him. The same man goes to Jesus and tells him, hey, your mother and your father are waiting outside. And Jesus responds to him in a very interesting way. He says, who is my mother and my brother? The one who does the will of God is my mother, my brother, and my sister. This is crazy because it shows that God prioritizes the faithful. God prioritizes those that have him in mind as first place, those who put the kingdom of God first. So I want to encourage you today. Are you doing the will of God? It's Joshua Singh. I want to help you grow in your faith. 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

0: It's Arul. That is Kia Mau on Life FM. You got Rach and Beatty with you. We want to know, what is your grandma hobby? But also, can you guess which hobbies, these are the top five hobbies that have become more popular among Gen Z, I don't even think you can say the latest generation anymore, Gen Z, than originally, I guess, grandmas, people who they are associated with.
1: Would it be fair to say, Rach, seems by the data, because of course you have the data, this is mainly in the UK though, but of course translatable, but these have exploded.
0: They have, yeah, they really have. So we talked before about birding, which is up 1,088% since 2015.
1: What about, okay, here's what I'm going to do, if I'm being honest. Just going to list the things I know you like.
0: You know what? That's not a bad way to do this, because I do love
1: You know
0: birding.
1: That is not an insult.
0: No, I'll take it.
1: I mean, what am I going to mention next? We've talked about birding. You're not a knitter, as far as I'm aware.
0: No,
1: we
0: I haven't
1: got
0: into that yet.
1: But you do love to read.
0: Yes. So these are some honourable mentions that have absolutely exploded recently. The reason they're not in the top five is because they don't have the data from 10 years ago. But reading is on there, and this is largely due to social media. In fact, 59% of 16 to 25-year-olds say that book influencers on BookTok or Bookstagram or BookTube, which, by the way, those are all real things, help them discover a passion for reading.
1: Should be clarified. It's not like...
0: It's not a separate platform.
1: Yes.
0: But it's just you have an
1: account.
0: It's
1: a section of YouTube, TikTok, Instagram, etc., that is dedicated to books.
0: Well, I wouldn't even say a section. It's someone who has an account that is...
1: Yeah.
0: Their whole account is about reading.
1: Okay, what else does Rachel like? What else does Rachel like?
0: There's one you haven't thought of yet.
1: That you really...
0: Yeah, and I show you photos of this as well, by the way.
1: You show me photos of this? Oh, no. I'm going to be a bad friend.
0: I'm just going to tell you. Puzzling.
1: Oh, puzzling.
0: Now, this
1: of
0: can
1: course.
0: Refer to, and this is another honourable mention, this can refer to jigsaw puzzling or even just doing things like crosswords. So 50% of Gen Z solves crosswords on a weekly basis compared to 15% of millennials.
1: Oh, this makes a lot of sense because you love the Wordle, you love the Global, you love the Birdle.
0: Yeah.
1: You love actual puzzles. I'm not going to lie, Rach, I had forgotten you'd showed me puzzles because when you show me photos of puzzles, I like the birds. I like seeing the birds. I'm not going to lie. But when
0: you,
1: I see
0: you
1: the puzzles.
0: Hate the puzzles?
1: No, I don't hate the puzzles, but it's like, because I didn't make the puzzle. It's just a picture of
0: it's
1: a thing.
0: It's really satisfying for me, but not for anyone else. Yeah, it got to the point where I had like 8 different puzzles that I had made one giant puzzle out of. But here's the stats for this. Puzzle competitions, like competitive jigsaw puzzling, has risen 2.5 times what it used to be, 250% in the last 10 years. And 95% of people in this Gen Z age bracket have bought a puzzle since 2020. Interestingly, a year that a lot of people bought puzzles.
1: Yeah, well, that makes a lot of sense. Okay, what are people saying? Because we did chuck this up online. What are their grandma, quote-unquote, hobbies?
0: Okay, so there's a lot of knitting, crochet, which I believe Sharon is into. Quilting hasn't been mentioned, but cross-stitch has been. Tammy says she's into mosaics. But she says, I am a nana, so I'm overqualified for this question, which is great. Someone else has said puzzling and then also baking bread, which I do believe has become a big thing. People making their sourdough.
1: I count that as a grandma hobby, if I'm being
0: you
1: honest.
0: You wouldn't?
1: No.
0: Oh, I feel like it is, making some cookies.
1: Reading. See, baking bread, not grandma in my mind. Baking sweet treats like cookies, etc., much
0: bread.
1: More grandma.
0: Oh, okay.
1: Just in my mind.
0: Yeah, yeah. And then Chloe has said gardening, which interestingly is number 4 on the list. It's up 40% in the last 10 years. Crocheting is up 80% in the last 10 years. And then embroidery or needlework is also up. 14% of young people do embroidery.
1: But we still don't know number 1.
0: Number 1, yes. Number 1 I don't think you would get. It's not something that I do, but I do see it a lot on social media.
1: Would you give it a go?
0: Yeah, I'd give it a go. I don't think I'd be very good at it, but I'd give it a go. I have done it before.
1: I've no idea.
0: Okay, it's about making something. It's something a little bit crafty.
1: Painting, no, crafty.
0: Jewelry making is number
1: Jewelry
0: 1.
1: Jewelry making.
0: And I don't know if this technically counts as a grandma hobby, but it is number 1 in terms of the fastest growing Gen Z hobbies. It is up just an absurd amount and... It's how become much? It doesn't say exactly because they don't again have data from 10 years ago, but based on like searches that you can do on social media, things like searching for different jewelry things, jewelry kits, searching hashtag jewelry, it's really up, and it is the fastest growing Gen Z hobby. So you've got jewelry making, birding, knitting, followed by crocheting, gardening, needlework, puzzling, and reading.
1: So basically Rachel's perfect day.
0: Well, no, I haven't got into the crocheting yet.
1: Yeah, yet.
0: Yeah, it probably will happen because Sharon's into it, so I have to get her to teach me.

0: That is live Grace Vineyard music. It's New to Life FM. You got Rach and Beatty with you.
1: Want to ask you this question this evening. What is the longest time you've spent at church? Longest time in total, of course, in one go. So not, you know, I've been there multiple times
0: every Sunday
1: week.
0: For the last 50 years.
1: Yeah, which is great. Good on you. But consecutively, longest time you spent at the church building. Because, get a load of this, a pastor in Mississippi from the First Baptist Church, apparently, in there, he preached continuously a sermon for 96 hours.
2: Pastor Olson had it in his mind that he wanted to preach the next few days with the theme, Revive Me According to Your Word.
3: He's stepping up there.
2: Last year, Pastor Olson went on a missionary training for hostile areas. During this time, he was in the woods without a physical copy of scripture for 96 hours, only relying on what he remembered from the Bible, realizing he did not remember as much as he liked.
4: During that time, he just craved his Bible. 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
5: And God birthed within him that moment, the vision to preach the Bible for 96 hours. What would it be like if the Bible was preached for 96 hours uninterrupted from Genesis to Revelation?
2: So he and his team went to work and found the format of the Guinness World Record to help them along the way.
4: For every 60 minutes of completed speaking, preaching, he earns a 5-minute break. 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Long-term before our evening worships.
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2: Showing that God's strength is carrying him through the rest of his sermon.
1: Pretty incredible story, but can you imagine? Look, I'm not undercutting what this man did.
0: Yeah.
1: Amazing. But Rachel Reed, my co-host, my friend, can you imagine sitting in your seat at church for a sermon that lasted 96 hours? That is 4 days.
0: I have to imagine that he wasn't speaking to the same people the whole time.
1: I couldn't find specific data on this.
0: Surely it was like a drop-in for an hour and then out.
1: The whole thing was live-streamed. I have no idea if somebody watched from beginning to end.
0: Well, you go crazy. You wouldn't be sleeping. I mean, did he even have breaks to... It mentioned something I missed it about having breaks to eat or something.
1: So every hour he earned, I think it was 10 minutes of break time, but he could bank that up.
0: Oh,
1: and so
0: okay.
1: That is what he did. And he would have naps, he would have food breaks, shower breaks, medical check-in breaks.
0: If you need a medical check-in because you're preaching so long, I don't know that.
1: Now, here's the other thing as well, because I wondered, surely there's got to be something in the record that says there needs to be a certain congregation size.
0: Oh, yes.
1: Like, surely if it's, you know, the longest sermon, it's got to be preached to a congregation.
0: Not just one person.
1: Yeah, not just one person. It's got to count as, like, you know, a church congregation. But there's no particular data or seemingly parameters around this. And I'm not going to lie, again, well done to this man. But seeing the videos online, the church hall...
0: Does it start super packed?
1: No. Well, I didn't see the start, but when I'm looking at it, the church hall is quite big, but there are definitely empty seats, shall we say.
0: Yeah. Yeah, this... It's something. I don't know quite how to feel about this.
1: I mean, good on the guy. I mean, again, he started at Genesis. He went all the way through to Revelation. 96 hours. I mean, I've spent, long times at church because my dad, for a good portion of my life, was the children's pastor at our church. So,
0: but you weren't preaching for that.
1: No. I have preached, but thank the Lord, never for that long. I mean, we can have the conversations about, you know, and we have on air, in fact.
0: How long a sermon should be.
1: Exactly, yeah, because, you know, we talked to the Reverend George Pink about the 7-minute sermon. We talked to Dan Sheed from actually the church that I go to here in Tamaki Makaurau. He thought certainly, you know, 40 minutes is much more what you should go for. None of them said.
0: 96
1: hours. Not even the Pope. you know, at the time, because that's why we...
0: No, the Pope was in favour of a very short sermon.
1: Yeah, 8 minutes, I think, I think was what he said.
0: Yeah, and then, of course, we said, well, we can do you one better.
1: Yeah, exactly.
0: We've got George
1: seven-minute sermon.
0: I guess we're asking the question, how long have you spent in church? It doesn't have to be necessarily preaching, but in the church
1: and
0: building.
1: Or even seated listening to a sermon, you know, for whatever reason, you've maybe spent a long time at church. I mean, we always joke about the fact that, you know, kids will go to their parents and say, are we going now? And they say, go get in the car. And then, of course, you come back out, you play a little bit more. Then your parent says, we are now going, et cetera, et cetera. Sometimes you spend a hefty amount of time at church.
0: I also know this is something I never did, but there is sometimes you'll have like a youth group sleepover at the church.
1: Exactly. Yeah, yeah, yeah.
0: So you would be there all night in that case. And I guess for a lot of the previous evening as well.
1: Who can take the record? Let's see. The
0: Get
1: longest in touch. Consecutive time at church? Let us know. 8168 keyword life or call 0508 Life FM.
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0: It's Sunday morning. That is Tauren Wells on Life FM. You got Rach and Beatty with you on your Arvo Bravo.
1: Now, in that song, you hear him say, I don't want to miss the show, or the choir, I should say, not a show.
0: I don't want to miss the choir.
1: I don't want to miss the sermon. This one would not have been missed because it was 96 hours long. And out the back of this world record sermon that was preached recently, we're asking you this question. What is the longest time you've spent at church? Now, let's go to the phones because Karen joins us now. Hi, Karen. How are you?
2: Good, thank you.
1: Okay, what is the longest time you've spent at church?
2: I think it was just on 50 hours. So we started on Friday night at about 6 o'clock. We had dinner together, and then we had an all-out prayer, worship, combination of solitude time, praise and worship together over the course of the weekend. So
0: oh, wow.
2: We had meals together. We slept there. So it was basically a retreat, but at church.
1: Where did you sleep,
2: people,
1: by the way, Karen? Like, did you set mattresses out in the hall? Or?
2: Yeah.
0: We all bought
2: mattresses. Yep, and sleeping bags. We actually had a girls' room and a guys' room. So it was at our youth centre. So the youth centre is right next to the doors to the church. So the guys all slept in the church. The girls slept in the youth centre. There's toilets there. There were showers if people wanted them. But
1: that was the question I was going to ask, Karen. I was like, this is beautiful. It was a spiritual time. It was like obviously very focused on the Lord, dedicating this
0: time
1: to
0: Him. Showers?
1: Were there showers?
0: Yeah, that's good.
2: Well,
0: see, I'm behind this.
2: I didn't use it all weekend because seriously, like I'd had one before I came on this Friday and I just had one on Sunday night when I finished up. I wasn't running around. It depends.
0: Yeah, how vigorously you were praising the Lord. How vigorously was the prayer going? for the boys, I think they probably should have showered.
2: There was some dancing. But some of the guys I think did, but I don't remember showering, that's for sure. And then we just stayed on for church on the Sunday morning, hung out together Sunday afternoon and tidied up and cleaned up and everything. And then we had our youth service on the Sunday night. So
1: that's
0: full weekend.
1: Amazing, Karen.
0: Wow.
1: Okay, well how long again was that, Karen? About 50-something hours?
2: Oh, yeah, it was about 50 hours, I think. I worked out because we started about 6 p.m. on the Friday night, and then we were done by end of church, sort of 9 o'clock on the Sunday.
0: Yeah, so
1: Very impressive.
0: 50 hours is the time to beat then.
1: Okay, well, let's go to Jono, who joins us now. And speaking of showers, Jono, you've got a story that fits this conversation, do you not?
3: Oh, yes, it does, very, very much so. So our church is like an old factory, and then a couple of years ago, we did like a big expansion on it, kind of modernized it a bit. And my brother, the pastor there, was absolutely adamant about not putting a shower in there at all.
1: Oh, not putting a shower in
0: at
1: all.
0: And was this to dissuade people from just camping out at the church, was it?
3: I don't know. Some of them are like, we had a thriving youth group. There was so much sports events going out in our car park. It would definitely help out with the smells and aromas that were left behind. And his thing is like, if you want to have a shower, you go grab the fire hose, you stand outside with a bucket of soap, and that's your shower.
0: Was this something that people used? Did they use the fire hose?
3: There were a couple of boys who did use it and did need to get cleaned up, so that's what the fire hose was.
1: So were you running the youth group at the time, Jono?
3: Oh, just over the years and stuff, like, because I was an intern there for a couple of years and helping run various youth events and stuff, so if someone did need to be cleaned up, you'd put them out and throw them off.
1: Because you text us and you said you spent at least maybe 24 to 36 hours at church, and this is while you're doing your internship, which I'm not surprised at, by the way, because a lot of times there is just, you know, need for dedicated time. It's not always the easiest. But did you think in that moment when you kind of were getting to, you know, hour 25, 26, et cetera, man, a shower would be just primo right now?
3: Honestly, I was like 1920 back then, my hygiene expectations were far lower than what they are now. Everyone around me is probably like, you needed a shower 5 hours ago, but I was like,
4: the
3: I'm fine.
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6: Hi, I'm Paul Trabuco. Mark's Gospel tells the story of Jesus meeting Bartimaeus, who was blind. Bartimaeus calls out to Jesus, and Jesus calls Bartimaeus to come. And then Jesus asks, "What do you want me to do for you?" This is a somewhat strange question. Bartimaeus is blind. It's pretty clear that he wants to be healed. So why does Jesus ask the question, "What do you want me to do for you?" Jesus wants Bartimaeus to express his faith in Jesus by putting his request into words. And so Bartimaeus replies, "Let me see again." He expresses his faith, and Jesus heals Bartimaeus. That's a lesson for us too. Jesus wants us to turn to him, to put our request into words, and so to express our faith. And we believe that Jesus will answer us too, just as he did with Bartimaeus. I'm Paul Trabuco from the Theology Program at the University of Otago.
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give up, set a course for amazing grace. This is the gospel, this is the good news. Tell everybody how he saved you. This is the gospel, come hear the good news. Tell everybody there's a God that loves you. Oh, how he loves you.

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2: In this update, Iran and the US seem to be still following the path of negotiation. Iran's team walked out of talks today after Donald Trump publicly threatened to resume bombing and take over the Strait of Hormuz. Economist and Middle East correspondent Greg Karlstrom says it's not clear how much has been achieved. The Greens say they've had words with one of the country's most well-known economists over a maths mistake in its tax policy. It issued a correction saying the policy released yesterday will increase net revenue $5.15 billion in the 27-28 year, not $5.35 billion. The government is apologising after a report found Health New Zealand compromised a child's rights and makes a number of recommendations. Last year, an 11-year-old autistic girl was mistaken for an adult mental health patient. She was taken to a Hamilton facility, injected with drugs and sedated. Her family says it's had an enduring detrimental effect. And that's news.
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2: To sport, and Ben Old has suffered a gruesome injury in the All Whites 3-1 Football World Cup defeat to Egypt. Old was clipped by an Egyptian defender and fell heavily during the second half, with the Egyptian player then stepping on his nether regions, ripping his shorts and undies. A kid from Frankfurt, Germany, is one of four uncapped players in the new All Blacks squad. Blues loose forward Anton Segner, who came to New Zealand alone as a teenager, says he rung his parents after a call from coach Dave Rennie.
3: After that, mum, dad and my brothers, they couldn't go back to sleep. They were pretty excited, but still got up at, I think it's 2 a.m. in Germany now, to watch this now just to make sure that it's real and not a dream.
2: And surprise in the New Zealand cycling community with Olympic and Commonwealth Games silver medalist Campbell Stewart retiring, aged only 28. That's sport. I'm Wendy Petrie.
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5: Checking out the weather forecast for Northland. Cloud increasing tomorrow with rain developing in the evening, possibly heavy and thundery about northern coastal areas tonight. For Auckland, Coromandel, the Waikato and the Bay of Plenty, cloudy periods, a few showers developing this evening, possibly heavy about Coromandel tomorrow morning. For Waitomo to Wellington, including the central high country, it is fine today. Gisborne to Wairarapa, cloudy periods for you, showers about Gisborne and the Wairoa district clearing this evening. For Nelson, Ambulla to Westland, cloudy periods with a few showers tomorrow. Marlborough, Canterbury, Otago and Southland, except for Stewart Island, it is mainly fine with areas of high cloud tomorrow. And for Fiordland and Stewart Island, cloudy periods and some showers.
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0: Romans 5 verse 8. But God put his love on the line for us by offering his son in sacrificial death while we were of no use whatever to him.
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5: It is Life FM's Arvo Bravo. Happy Monday to you, just past six, which means just around the corner, you feel good. Friday fun fact on a Monday.
6: Bring in that feel good Friday goodness to your Monday. What are we going to be talking about next, Rach?
5: Flying saucers.
6: UFOs?
5: I am very excited. Okay, it's interesting that you said UFOs. Yeah, when did you first become aware of flying saucers?
6: I think probably from popular culture, like as a kid, right? Like cartoons, media like that. Yeah.
5: Yeah, did you ever wonder where that term came from and when it first came about, flying saucers? Because it is actually a relatively recent term.
6: Oh. Yeah, I guess flying saucer to me is indicative of a UFO, but a UFO is just an unidentified flying object. It's not necessarily a saucer, because again, I'm guessing it has something to do with the particular shape of the object.
5: Yeah, you're definitely on the right track. I will tell you this. Last night I was trying to sleep and I couldn't, because I thought, I cannot fall asleep till I Google when flying saucers became a thing. And so I spent about 20 minutes on Google researching the origin of flying saucers and where they came from. And I would love to tell you about it coming up next.
6: I feel like you've given away a hidden part of the segment that is Rach just needing to voice interesting things.
5: Yeah.
6: It's not just the fact that we want to bring some, you know, feel-good Friday goodness to your Monday.
5: I need to get it out of the system.
6: Definitely a part of it, but behind the scenes, it's also because Rach needs to get it out of the system.

0: It's Corey Asbury out singing the Angels on Life FM. We got Rach and Beatty with you.
1: It is time for your Feel Good Friday fun fact on a Monday. Bringing that Feel Good Friday goodness to your Monday. Talking about flying saucers.
0: Flying saucers. Now, this is something that I guess if I'd thought about it for more than a few seconds, I would have realised it's probably not that old. But for whatever reason, I was gobsmacked when I learned that the term flying saucer was only coined in 1947. There could be people listening right now who predate flying saucers.
1: Because UFOs existed before
0: that. Well,
1: yeah,
0: UFO just stands for unidentified flying object. But in 1947, it became basically interchangeably used with this idea of a flying saucer.
1: And what is, because when I think of a flying saucer specifically, I think of the dome of glass on top of a very frisbee-like flying unidentified object.
0: Yes, exactly. And it's usually got some intelligent alien life on board.
1: Usually a green alien as
0: well. Yeah, they're always green. That's a whole other thing. But basically, the reason this came about is because of a pilot who lived in America in the 1940s. His name was Kenneth Arnold. He was a pilot flying in Washington, USA, near Mount Rainier. And he reported seeing 9 shiny objects bouncing along in the sky. These were his exact words. His quote is, "like a saucer if you skip it across the water." And obviously at the time in the 1940s, everyone used a saucer with their cup of tea or whatever, coffee. And so people knew what saucers were. They would use like a flat disc object to skip, like how you do a stone on the water. It wasn't a saucer, but it looked similar. And so he was using this as a way to explain the movement that it had. It was kind of like bouncing along.
1: Oh, yes, right, like a woo.
0: Yeah, that's... I don't know why you needed that sound, but yes.
1: But weirdly, that sound works,
0: it
1: right?
0: It does, like yeah, it does. It paints the picture. He never said that he saw flying saucers, but what happened was after he said, like a saucer, if you skip it across the water, the newspaper at the time took that and they started publishing big articles saying, this guy's seen flying saucers. And people basically took that and ran with it. And then it was

0: later by Kenneth himself that he never, the shape, it was not even saucer shaped what he saw. He was trying to describe the motion that it had.
1: What was the shape, did he say?
0: I think it was just circular. And again, he to this day is like, I don't know what that was. Scientists' best guesses are that it was like sunlight bouncing off the atmosphere, atmospheric refraction.
1: Ah.
0: And it was just a natural phenomenon. But this whole idea, like once the newspaper took hold of it, it didn't matter.
1: This birthed the flying saucer.
0: Well, it didn't matter what anybody said after that. It didn't matter that Kenneth Arnold himself said, guys, calm down. Like, this is not what I saw.
1: Guys, calm down.
0: That's paraphrasing a bit. But everyone just got on board with this craze of flying saucers and aliens. And so much so that every alien film you see these days, pretty much, they all have this circular saucer shape, which doesn't even exist if you look at actual spacecraft. None of them are saucer shaped in the way
1: very
0: that...
1: Very impractical to move through space in a saucer shaped ship.
0: Well, I looked into this and basically there have been saucer shaped test vehicles that NASA has tested, and although some of them did manage to get off the ground, they were never successful in actually being something that could be used in orbit, so they've never gone into like actual space. And they're just very impractical and they would probably just blow up.
1: Well, I know it's... I think I should get in touch with NASA and let them know. I know why it didn't work, because they need to make the saucer make this noise.
0: Exactly. Why don't you work for NASA, baby? We should send an application in for you. There you go. That is your feel-good Friday fun fact on a Monday. Flying saucers came about in 1947. And if you predate flying saucers, please get in touch with the show.
1: 8168. Keep it live.
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13: In Mark chapter 12, some opponents of Jesus are trying to trap him. They want him to say something that will get him arrested. So they ask him a question about taxes. Should we pay them or shouldn't we? Here's what happens.
14: Jesus saw through their hypocrisy and said, "Why are you trying to trap me? Show me a Roman coin and I'll tell you." When they handed it to him, he asked, "Whose picture and title are stamped on it?" "Caesar's," they replied. "Well then," Jesus said, "give to Caesar what belongs to Caesar, and give to God what belongs to God." His reply completely amazed them.
13: Mark chapter 12 verses 15 to 17 from the NLT. Give to Caesar what belongs to Caesar, and give to God what belongs to God. Mark says this reply completely amazed the people Jesus was speaking to. And it has amazed readers ever since. It's a well-known story. Often when people discuss it, they focus on the relationship between church and state, or faith and politics. And it certainly gives us plenty to think about in that area. But I want to focus on the second half of Jesus' statements, the part where he says we should give to God what belongs to God. When Jesus says to give to Caesar what belongs to Caesar, he's referring to the coin. A Roman coin had Caesar's image stamped on it. It was made in Caesar's likeness. So, in a sense, the coin belonged to him. But when Jesus says to give to God what belongs to God, he's not talking about coins. He's talking about people. He's talking about us. Because just as the coin bore the image of Caesar, we bear the image of God. This idea goes right back to the beginning of the Bible. In the book of Genesis, God creates human beings in his likeness. We are made in the image of God. So if the coin belonged to Caesar because it carried his image, then we belong to God because we carry his. Jesus said, give to Caesar what belongs to Caesar, and give to God what belongs to God. That means followers of Jesus do not ultimately live for themselves. We live for another. We live for the one in whose image we have been made. We live for God because we belong to him.
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0: Lily Lynn Scott, that is 15 again on Life FM. Was a great Lily Lynn Scott concert on Friday night that you missed, Beatty.
1: I did indeed. For Live in Your Lounge, I hear and saw that it was.
0: It was line
1: amazing.
0: Dancing.
1: Was there line dancing?
0: Yeah, there was. And obviously lots of, I would say, girly pop songs that honestly you would have loved.
1: I would have. You know me.
0: It would have been great. Yeah. But yes, I went and it was wonderful.
1: I wonder if we can get along to the Omega Levine version, because that's yet to happen yet, right?
0: Yeah, that's happening, I think, beginning of next month, I believe.
1: We should probably know specifics, but never mind. Let's get to some news you might have missed, which is actually coming around the corner, because I need to set the scene first. Okay, we're in a place in Arizona. It's called Chandler.
0: Chandler?
1: Chandler.
0: Like from Friends?
1: Like from Friends.
0: Okay.
1: This is a place in Arizona. It's night. SWAT arrives at a house. It's a police standoff. They're responding to the fact that they believe there's a firearm in the house. Police are there. The assailant is inside. A flashbang goes through the window, and then something very unexpected happens. What happened?
0: Can I make a guess?
1: No.
0: Can I just say, I think it's something to do with an animal. There was an animal involved.
1: It's actually not.
0: Oh, okay. I thought it was a bear.
1: No, it's not. It's not Beatty's Bear News coming up next, but next it is some news you might have missed.

0: It's Tyrion. You remain on Life FM. Rach and Betty with you on your Arvo Bravo. But it is time right now for some news you might have missed.
1: Okay, once again, let me set the scene. We're in Arizona in a place called Chandler. There is a standoff between police and somebody inside a house. Apparently has a firearm. They've set off a flashbang inside. SWAT is there. It's a tense moment, maybe like you see
0: in a film. What time
1: is it? It's late at night.
0: It's nighttime. Okay.
1: Nighttime, which makes it even more dramatic,
0: yeah,
1: right?
0: Yeah.
1: Exactly.
0: Is it raining?
1: It's not raining. Not at least from what I could see. Because again, this is some...
0: It sounds like you were there, by the way, what I could see. I was inspecting the drama.
1: From the video that's gone viral, this is some news you might have missed. And enter into the scene, Dot the DoorDash robot.
2: A robot caught in the middle of a Chandler police incident. It didn't end well. The robot was dragged away in the end by a truck. Yesterday, Chandler police were investigating a possible weapons-related incident. 12 News was on the scene and saw a SWAT team using a flashbang explosive on the window of the home. But right there in the middle of everything was Dot, DoorDash's food delivery robot. As the robot approached the scene, it was ordered by Chandler police to turn around. It didn't respond.
3: They ordered Dot to turn around? How'd that go?
2: Put your hands and bumpers up and turn around.
3: Wow.
2: It was eventually hauled away in shame by a DoorDash technician.
1: Wow. Yeah, can you imagine being the technician that got called out? You have to go...
0: Rescue the robot.
1: Rescue the robot? They also had to, he had to go manually override the system because Dot wouldn't stop at the barrier. Dot was told by police... Come no further.
0: Well, Dot is a robot, not an advanced human. It's not got...
1: AI, I suppose.
0: It's not got AI, and also it's just doing what it's programmed to do.
1: But can you imagine?
0: Did the police think that it was a person? Why did they...
1: Well,
0: they just thought, maybe it responds to commands. Can you imagine if it got arrested after disobeying police?
1: Can you imagine if it did get in the middle of a shootout and then it finally does reach its destination... Person opens up their DoorDash, it's just riddled full of bullet holes.
0: That would be a bit in a movie. I can see this whole thing happening in a movie. That is some news you might have missed.
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0: author. It's Brandon Heath, Nick Jonas. 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
1: Time now for the Bible Society verse of the day. We are in Psalm chapter 107. Verse 14.
0: It says, he led them from the darkness and deepest gloom. He snapped their chains.
1: Now, taking a look at a commentary about this verse in Psalms, because I didn't pick up on this the very first time I read this verse, I thought, amazing, of course, another example of God bringing freedom to those in need. But what it talks about here is that God's deliverance is complete, fully complete. He didn't just lead them out of the darkness and then say, well, you still got these chains on, but off you go. He snapped those chains. He fully rendered those chains useless now. They were unbound from those shackles. So not only coming out of the darkness, but other times we know in our human nature, we go, yeah, but I think I should probably put those chains back on because I haven't really done what I should have done. And our human nature says, oh no, I'm not fully saved, am I? I'm not ultimately saved, am I? I haven't earned salvation, but no, his freedom, his deliverance is absolutely, utterly complete.
0: Snapping the chains is a really powerful image because it doesn't say he took the chains off, but they were still intact because then we could put them back on, right? Like, I'm going to just attach them back. But he actually snapped them and rendered them useless so that they could not even be used for what they were designed for. And I think that's a really powerful image of what, just how complete his death on the cross was in covering all of our sins.
1: That is today's Bible Society verse of the day from Psalm chapter 107, verse 14.
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8: Kia ora tātou, welcome to A Minute in History with The Hope Project. Hone Taratoa was born around 1830 on Rangiwaia Island in the Tauranga Harbour. He was baptised by Henry Williams, whose name he took, becoming Henry Winamu Taratoa. Embracing the Christian faith, he travelled for an education in Northland, which continued at the new St John's College in Auckland, which incidentally is where our nation's first hospital was built. Anyway, Taratoa became a man of knowledge and faith, who could function well in both the Māori and Pākehā worlds, knowing chiefs, missionaries, bishops, governors, and their families. He also published a book on the teaching of arithmetic, was the first Māori to travel as a missionary in the Pacific Islands and taught for years alongside the missionary Octavius Hadfield at the mission school in Ōtaki. And my point? Prior to colonisation in New Zealand, we had many outstanding individuals. And it's these who paved the way for the values we share today. Let's know our history. See hopeproject.co.nz for more.
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1: I'm not sure. Probably, like almost certainly.
0: Okay, to clarify, we've got a bunch of categories. If you fit any of these, you are not allowed to get a goodbye. Starting with the broad category, which is anyone who has seen a bird today, no goodbye to you.
1: Oh, no, no, of course. Of course I have. Of course I've seen a bird.
0: I was going to say.
1: Duh. You showed me how many pictures of birds today, because
0: I
1: over the weekend.
0: I showed you a lot of pictures of birds.
1: Yeah, exactly. Yeah.
0: Over the weekend I went birding, saw some great birds, and I made you Google them.
1: You did? You also showed me your photos. Can I ask a question? And I mean this genuinely. What do you want my reaction to be when you show me pictures of birds? Like, especially the ones that you've taken. Were my reactions good?
0: Yeah, I mean, they were bad. I don't even really remember what you did.
1: Okay, good.
0: I just want you to appreciate them.
1: I did. Sometimes I just wonder if I'm giving enough, you know?
0: Aww.
1: If I'm appreciating. Well, but I don't want to be insincere. I don't want to be like, yeah. Wow.
0: No, don't do that.
1: It's a bird.
0: Don't do that. But you should be excited. The best thing you can do actually is ask questions.
1: Oh, okay.
0: That's always fun.
1: Okay.
0: But only questions I know the answer to. Okay, specific category. No goodbye to you today if you're wearing anything that has buttons on it. So if you're wearing jeans with a button, I've got a cardigan with buttons down the front.
1: Yeah, we're both out today. Mm.
0: Yeah, okay. And you also saw a bird anyway.
1: Yeah, this is a good point. Very specific category, no goodbye to you. If you can remember the names of every single one of the primary school teachers you had.
0: Yeah, if you remember year one to year six, or maybe it was standards when you were at primary school, no goodbye to you.
1: ADHD means absolutely
0: I can remember
1: not.
0: All of mine. Shall I list them for you? We had Mrs. Wilson, Mrs. McLaughlin. Then we had Mrs. Hodder. She was quite scary. Then we had Mrs. Alice. Then we had Mrs. Claude. And then we had Mrs. Hunter.
1: You had no Mr. anything.
0: No.
1: You had no male teachers.
0: No, I just, well, I mean, not at primary school.
1: He's not listening. It'd be amazing if he was. But I remember Mr. Rankin. He was
0: Rankin.
1: An amazing, amazing. He was an amazing teacher, Mr. Rankin.
0: Yeah, you always
1: shout
0: remember
1: out to
0: the
1: you.
0: Good teachers you
1: had. Yeah, that's what
0: good
1: you want.
0: Good old Mr. Rankin.
1: Okay, ultra specific category, no goodbye to you if your name rhymes with one or more of your siblings' names.
0: Yeah. So if your name is Anna and your sister's name is Hannah, no goodbye to you.
1: You don't have any rhyming siblings,
0: no.
1: Do you?
0: No, I don't.
1: Joshua, Daniel, Zoe. Nah.
0: If you have a brother called Boshua, you're out right now. Get in touch. Did you get a goodbye? 8168 keyword life. We will now issue you.
1: Goodbye.
0: Take it if you earned it.
1: Yeah.
0: If not,
1: if you deserve it.
0: If you deserve it. Hey, we'll catch you back from 3 tomorrow, but leaving you with this one from Blanca.

0: From the Word.
1: Matthew 11, verse 29. Walk with me and work with me. Watch how I do it. Learn the unforced rhythms of grace. I won't lay anything heavy or ill-fitting on you.
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4: Good evening, everybody. Welcome along to your Monday night show. My name is Josh. I'm looking after you through till midnight tonight, filling in for Eloise, who filled in for Sharon on days today. So it's Sharon, the one that's, she's fallen. She has, unfortunately, dropped down. Ill, I think. And so I'm here. But, you know, Eloise had to move. She had to get to work flipping early. And then, I'm here now. Through till midnight, so exciting times. Good to be here. Anyway, that's the explanation of why I'm here. It's been a great weekend. I have done a little bit of fishing in the far north of New Zealand. Shout out Northland. They don't get shouted out enough. Not these days, but an amazing place. Had some amazing food, too. I'll tell you about that a little bit later on. Also, we're going to tell you about... So we did fishing, we caught some fish. I caught something else too. I'll tell you about that a little bit later as well. Right now though, here's Joseph O'Brien.

0: Capital Kings, Get Lifted on Life FM. Josh here. That song might be in the countdown, which of course is happening from 8 o'clock tonight. I'm filling in for Eloise this evening. In the last week, I caught four rats. So that's exciting. I had put out some rat bait, and then that didn't seem to have worked. Like, basically, they kind of ate the bait or took the bait away. And then I think they must have eaten the bait, because then I was seeing bright blue rat poos around, but they still weren't dead. So I was like, I've got to go old school. Been trapping them. Yeah. I was actually three nights for three rats, and then I had one night gap last week, and then I caught the fourth one. And then I haven't really rebaited the rat trap since, but I haven't been hearing them in the roof so much. So that's good. It sounds like I live in an absolute disgusting sort of, you know, place with rats. But normally, I've never had rats before, but just like the other day, I could hear them. I thought they were mice at first, but man, they were having a party. It was like they were throwing things. I'm sure they weren't, but boy, oh boy, they had some energy. That could have been the poison, actually. No, it was pre-poison. They slowed down after that. Coming up, Bodie, it's Life.
1: Let's be honest. We've all been there. You're reading your Bible, and suddenly you hit a verse that's just bizarre.
2: What? How bizarre? How bizarre?
1: You could skip it. You could Google it and get overwhelmed.
2: What?
1: And let's not even talk about asking AI.
3: Job 12 verse 2.
1: But there's a better answer. 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
3: Would people describe you as someone who has a bad temper? Is your anger becoming a problem? Well, let's pray together. And you can just say amen at the end. God, I know people say that I've got a temper, but it's never really sunk in till now. I've started to lose people's trust. I break things. And honestly, I don't like the person I become when I get angry. I hate the mess my temper leaves behind, and I don't want to be remembered for my angry outbursts. It can be something so small, something someone says or does, and then in a flash, I turn into someone completely different. I can't seem to control my tongue, my emotions, or my fists, and I know I'm scaring the people that I love. Help me, Lord, to control my anger in these sudden outbursts. Give me your peace and calm my emotions. I know that nothing is impossible for you. And if you can create the entire universe, I know you can help me with my anger problems. I know I can become a better person if I can learn to express my anger in a healthy way. Help me, Lord. Amen. Hang in there. With God, you can overcome your anger.
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1: 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I mean, God's presence, so it's keeping going.
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Bodhi. That song is called Obsessed on Life FM. Speaking of Bowden Barrett, that is, that's not the guy who sung that song. But the All Blacks squad was announced today, which was very exciting. We're going to get into the detail of that up next if you haven't seen it already. Or maybe you have and you just want to chat rugby. Stick around.

0: Vince Harder on Life FM. Not going to let go. Josh here. All Blacks full squad has been announced. This is the sort of the first announcement for the Rugby Championship, which is the first All Blacks fixtures of the year, where we versus Australia and South Africa. These are the people. It's all the sort of. There's a lot of names that you will recognise. And there's some interesting new additions to the squad. I thought I would say, I'm just going to run through the highlights. I'm not going to run through the whole list. But, of course, the first fives, that's kind of interesting. Reuben Love, Damian McKenzie and Bowden Barrett. That's fantastic. I think that Cam Roygaard, and who's also in the squad, by the way, as a halfback, will pair very well with Reuben Love. They're just an absolutely dominating Hurricanes season. A lot of Hurricanes in the squad, as you would imagine. Both the Hurricanes wingers are now in the All Blacks, and they're both like debutants. Anton Signer, cool story there. He's playing for the Blues, and it's his first time in the All Blacks, so it's exciting for him too. He's German, and I think he might be our first ever German player, which is exciting. Dream came from Germany, Dream to play in the All Blacks. There's a few other notable mentions, Caleb Clark's in there, which is good to see. He's just been into Life FM. You might have heard him on the Morning Wake Up this week, last week when they were doing the 40-hour challenge. But I did want to highlight too, Ardie Savea, the well-deserved captain, as we head into 2026. So that's cool. The full list is on the All Blacks Instagram page. It's the easiest way to find it. The after's on the way. It's life.
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0: The Afters, New Day, New Life. It's Life FM, Josh here. I did watch the football today, and I watched it on a phone while we were driving, which I would say is not the best way to watch anything. Unfortunately, the All Whites did lose 3-1 to Egypt, which was a bit of a shame. But I like the Egypt, because obviously we're New Zealand, they're Egypt. We're called the All Whites. They're called the Pharaohs. Anyway, they played very well, actually. From the layman's eyes, I've watched less than 10 games of football in my entire life. Anyway, FIFA World Cup, getting out of our pool, it's going to be a struggle now, I would say. Tori Kelly's on the way next. It's Life.
1: 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For more info, visit remamedia.co.nz.
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8: What would Jesus do? That's become a classic Christian question in recent years. A question that we've been told to ask when we face ethical choices in our lives. Choices about how we relate to others and how we spend our time and how we behave when no one's looking. We're told to imagine what Jesus would do in our situation and then basically do the same thing. Now that question is not a bad one, but it's not the best one. The writer Alasdair MacIntyre says, I can only answer the question, what am I to do, if I can answer the prior question of what story or stories do I find myself a part? Our decisions about how to act take place within a bigger story that we're living out of. And if we want to make right choices, we need to live out of the right story. The biblical story of God's redemptive work on earth, centered around Jesus, provides the overarching narrative for our lives and gives us a moral compass for living. So instead of asking, what would Jesus do, let's start asking, of what story am I a part? I'm Reuben Munn from Shore Community Church. Find us at shore.org.nz.
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Control. Tori Kelly on Life FM. That's her new one, Control. Exciting times. Will it be in the top 10? Who knows? We'll find out next. We are counting down the 10 biggest songs as we do every night. Well, I don't do it every night, but, you know, the radio does. Life FM, you know, the radio station that you're listening to, they do the countdown every night from 8, and it's 8 o'clock very soon. Say.

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4: 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I'm filling in for Eloise tonight, who filled in for Sharon on Days. Good to be here too. Loving life on a Monday night. Hope you are too. Hope you're living the dream. Wherever you are, we are going to count down the 10 biggest songs in the country as voted by you right now. So that's exciting times. And coming in hot and at number 10 for the first time is Grace Vineyard Music. This one is called Alive.
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9: Over the years, many people have said to me, there is nothing happening in my life. God is doing nothing. I once heard a story about the clever scientists who said, God, anything you can do, we can do better. We can do anything better than you. So God said, okay, then what about a jewel? So the scientist said, no problem. God said, you have to make man. And God said, there's two conditions to this jewel. The first thing is you have to use what I used in the beginning when I used dust. The clever scientist bent down to pick up some dust, at which point God says, hey, condition number two, get your own dust. You see, when God created the world, he created the world out of nothing. Even the cleverest people today need something and a catalyst to make something, but God needs a whole load of nothing. The Bible says nothing is impossible for God. So if there is nothing, just give God your nothing and you watch, he'll do something. My name is Glenn Barrett.
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1: Sanctus Real, that song, is called Steady Eddie on Life of You. It's actually just called Steady. I added the Eddie, but that's okay. You know, you can, if you've got a friend called Eddie, you know they're steady and you can rely on them. Sansone here, this one's called Stand On You.
0: Number six.

That was number six. 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The biggest songs on the planet is voted by you. Number five.

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1: Ray, that song is called Joy, number five on Life FM. Love that one. Listen to the whole album on our road trip to the far north this weekend, which was, I love that album. I listened to it, I'd say, right through in full. It's called This Music May Contain Hope is the name of the album. I listen to the whole album in full probably twice to three times per week at the moment. No, I don't say that as a brag. I just say it as a fact. It's a good song from a good album from a great artist. The After's on the way. It's Life.
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1: Oscar Ironside with the bronze medal there. Hope for a Living is the name of the song. Before that, The Afters and their song New Day, New Life, which is going up and up the countdown, man. Maybe that will be a new number one. Jamie McDonald's finally being toppled from her throne. She's in at number two tonight.
0: Number two.

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1: Jamie McDonald, number two, Won't Let Go on Life FM. She was number one for weeks and weeks. But finally, someone has pipped her to the post. That someone is Suffer Well from Good Weather Forecast. It's on the way.
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8: Hi, I'm Amanda Salmon. Jesus says, enter through the narrow gate, for wide is the gate and broad is the road that leads to destruction, and many enter through it. But small is the gate and narrow the road that leads to life, and only a few find it. His words indicate the kind of life we live when we choose to follow him. In the midst of a society and culture which applauds the seen and the big and the unglamorous, we are the ones who choose to do the humble work, the unseen, the unglamorous. In the face of hate and brutality and injustice, we are the ones who love and forgive and extend mercy and grace when everything within us wants to retaliate and get revenge and hold on to offence. We are the ones who choose integrity over opportunity. If we have to sacrifice love to get what we want or to succeed in life, then we're going against the way of the kingdom. And essentially, we miss out on the abundant life he has for us.
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1: TikTok, it is number 1 o'clock. You thought it was 8:45. Come on. Okay, let's not dilly-dally. Here it is. Good weather forecast and Suffer Well for life.
0: Number one.

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1: Good weather forecast, Suffer Well on Life FM. Your number one song for Monday, the 22nd of June, 2026. The number one song on the second shortest day of the year. I think yesterday was the shortest day of the year. So today must be the second shortest. In a tie with the 20th. Yeah, must be the case. The old Garmin gives me the sunrise and sunset. What have we got? This is in North Auckland at the moment. 5:12 sunset, 7:33 sunrise. So you should start to see that time split further apart. The gap get bigger from now on in, I would imagine. Here's Phil Wickham, Battle Belongs. 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Thanks for tuning into the U-Chart Countdown. But don't, if you think I'm going anywhere, think again. I'm here till midnight.
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0: Ivy Asher on Life FM. That song is called Free with an exclamation mark. So it's like, free. Josh here on Life FM. Eloise filled in for Sharon this morning, so has been given a slight reprieve for this evening, which is nice for her. And it means that I am sliding on in and doing the old night shift through till midnight. So that's good. Great to be here. I am looking forward to the next few hours. I did say this on Friday when I filled in. Night show kind of changes vibe from here on in. So, yeah, we'll be landing the plane over the next 3 hours, sort of chilling out, hanging out, still having a good time, still keeping the energy up, but not like going mental, like what we do with the countdown. We were like, oh my goodness, number one. And we, you know, you sort of lose your mind. Do you know what I mean? Now we've got to be like, we've got to get people ready for bed now. So shout out to you if you are sort of heading that way already. That's healthy. You're going to have a great night's sleep. You're going to get a great sleep score if you wear a smartwatch. Rua Young's on the way. Brandon Lake after the break. Josh here. 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
1: 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They take a step, then an unknown sound ruins the moment. 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

Rui Young, running on Life FM, Josh here. I did not win Bananagrams once over the weekend. We were staying in an Airbnb, like a batch, holiday home thing. And we played a lot of Bananagrams, man. And I did not win a single game. But, yeah, I did get some great quality words. So in my mind, you know, I didn't get the quantity of words. I didn't get all the letters done. But like in one game, for example, I got the word flexible, which I was very proud of because I had a lot of I's and I had some X's, which I needed to get rid of. So even though I didn't win the game officially, in my mind, I was like, I've got the longest word here. I feel like you should get a few points for longest word. Do you know what I mean? Kind of like Settlers Catan with longest road. Anyway, that could be a slight update to the Bananagrams rules, which, by the way, seem rather loose. Anyway, I didn't win a single game even. We played probably 40 games. Here's Hole V on Life.

0: Wow, that is some Life FM old school. Rapture Ruckus and Soul Glow Activator in crowd. Josh with you on Life FM. Before that, Whole V, and Whole V just announced her Festival 1, which is exciting. Get your tickets now at their website, festival.one, or just Google Festival 1. I'm sure it will come up. Lauren Daigle and Lily Linscott on the way. It's Life.
1: Let's be honest. 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You're reading your Bible and suddenly you hit a verse that's just bizarre. You could skip it. You could Google it and get overwhelmed. What? And let's not even talk about asking AI.
2: Good job, 12 verse
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1: 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Got a verse that's got you confused? 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

0: Lily Lynn Scott, you can be happy too on Life FM. Josh here. She did her at-home performance, the New Zealand Music Month one. Some people won the opportunity to have her basically host a house party in their house, which looked pretty cool from the Instagram. A very exclusive event, VIP event. I did not get invited myself because I'm one of the people, you know what I mean? But a bunch of the Life FM team did go along, and from what I saw from social media, looked like a lot of fun, a lot of FOMO here, I'll tell you that much. I filled in on Friday night to cover for it so that the Life FM people could be there, which was, it's really fun, and I count my blessings, do you know what I mean? But there was, like, when I saw the social media, there was a part of my heart that was like, oh, I'd love to be there, you know? But I was happy to be here with you guys at the same time. Lapani coming up next, his song that he did with the Arvo Bravo and the listeners, that's on the way. Also, Josh Wilson coming up after the break.
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7: Have you ever thought of sharing your faith with someone and kind of chickened out or wondered if you really had something worthwhile to offer? Whenever I feel a little unsure, I think of Romans 14:17, which says, "For the kingdom of God is not a matter of eating and drinking, but of righteousness, peace, and joy in the Holy Spirit." Now, I don't know about you, but more than ever before, I'm seeing anxiety rates rise through the roof. What we need is peace, and the peace of God that sustains. I don't know about you, but I'm seeing discouragement and hopelessness at an all-time high. I think what we need is joy, and not just a momentary high, but genuine joy from above. And I don't know about you, but more than ever before, I'm seeing the wrong thing being called right and the right thing being called wrong. We need righteousness. So before you start to discount if the hope you carry is worth sharing, just remember that the kingdom of God is righteousness, peace, and joy in the Holy Spirit. God, fill us up with more of you.
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Lapani and the listeners on Life. That one's called Home. Josh, yeah, I love that song. It's so great. It's such a great, great idea and so well executed by the one and only Lapani. I am getting real well, I haven't watched Traitors for the last two nights, even though an episode came out on Sunday and an episode's out now from tonight. I haven't seen them. So do not spoil it on the text machine. I'm trying to avoid spoilers on the old Instagram too. Thankfully, there's not too many. Traitors NZ, new season out, season three. You got to watch it, man. It is super, super addicting. Although what I would do is not watch it too close to bedtime, because when I do that, can't sleep, too busy thinking about who's the traitors and who's the faithful. You know I'll be faithful. Or am I a traitor? No, I'll be faithful. Of course I would be. Here is Equippers Revolution. This is State of Mind.

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1: Romans 10, verse 9. Say the welcoming word to God, Jesus is my master. Embracing body and soul, God's work of doing in us what he did in raising Jesus from the dead. That's it. You're not doing anything. You're simply calling out to God, trusting him to do it for you. That's salvation.
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0: Ray, Emma, and absolutely, that song is called Joy on Life FM. A few people didn't believe me that I was listening to the whole album 2 to 3 times per week at the moment. But let me tell you this, I am. And it's true. And if I hear a song that I like, I also listen to it on repeat for like if I'm like, wow, that's a great song, I will listen to it on loop quite a while. Now, am I claiming to be normal in that sense? Or do I in any way deny that that's an insane thing to do? No, I know it's an insane thing to do, but I can't help liking what I like. Do you know what I mean? So I'm like, if I hear a good song, I've got to hear it multiple times. And then eventually I spoil it for myself and get sick of it. Grace Vineyard, the song that they've done with Josh Mack and Marley Solar is on the way. So stick around for that. Right after the break, though, Jordan Feliz and Britt Nicole.
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6: 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In fact, you may not even believe in God. When you call, you'll simply be talking with someone who believes that prayer could provide an answer to your situation. If you'd like prayer now, call 0800 50 80 80.
7: Isaiah 40 verse 31 says that those who wait for the Lord shall renew their strength. I have to be honest with you, I don't really like waiting. I don't particularly enjoy traffic jams, big lineups at the checkout, or long waits for an appointment. I prefer to be moving, to be going forward and making things happen. The good news is that this scripture is talking about

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3: 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I wish it was

Tasha Layton and Claire Leslie. That one is called Whispers on Life FM. Also, that was another Bananagram scandal. I did the word whiz, W-I-Z-Z, and it was claimed that whiz has an H in it, W-H-I-Z-Z, whiz, which I disagreed with. But anyway, I was outvoted, so I lost. Bit of a shame. Here's Grace Vineyard music on Life FM.

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1: Fucking and country, God Only Knows on Life FM. Love that song. Saw it live. Amazing. And those guys are fantastic performers too. I went fishing over the weekend in the far north. Amazing. It was like we got enough fish to have fish for dinner every night. I went diving for a bit, got a butterfish and a snapper. So that was exciting. And that was probably my highlight of the fishing experience. But because no one else was diving, so I just slipped into the water subtly. I mean, and speared some fish. My friend caught a 20-pounder. Couldn't believe it. He released it too, which was it's good. Because the big ones, you know, I think they can be a bit tough to eat. But also, there was only four of us, so we couldn't have eaten all that. No way. So anyway, good to see that one swimming back off strong. Albert Street coming up next. They would love to have seen a 20-pounder, those guys. I bet they'll get fizzed on it. Also, we are messages coming up. It is Life FM. My name's Josh. I'm filling in for Eloise.
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1: 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We've got Turg Fernbull joining us. Sorry, Ferg Turnbull, spoonerized, joining us for Thankfulness Week.
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0: We are messengers on life. That song is called Halfway Home. Well, earlier today, I was in Kirikiri in Northland. I stopped in for lunch, had some sushi and a coffee. The coffee I had from a place called Wake Up, but spout W-A-Y space C-U-P, not W-A-K-E space U-P. You know what I mean? Anyway, it's a play on words. Very good coffee. Yeah, and sushi was, yeah, so-so. Anyway, I know one person who's recently moved to Kirikiri. It's the only person I've ever known to live there. It's the only person I know that lives there. We get out the car, walking down the street to go get the sushi in there. And who do we see but Sophia, who's just recently moved to Kirikiri. And we were like, wow, we can see why she moved here. This place is pumping. I never knew that Kirikiri was I'd never been into the town. I'd only been past it on kind of the main road. But if you go off the main road, there's a whole town. There's everything. Two supermarkets, Subway, McDonald's, everything. Peter Pitt, multiple sushi outlets, a gym that we walked past. That's where we saw Sophia. She was going into there. So, yeah, amazing. Anyway, what a small world where you go to a town where you think you know one person who's moved there and you actually see that person. Unreal. I loved it. Micro Dot and Lapani after the break. Stick around. 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
2: When our challenges feel massive, it can be tempting to ignore or run away from them. But let's not be afraid. There's a way through for God's followers. When our approach to life is, Jesus, I want to do this for you and with you, then we're in very safe hands. Proverbs chapter 16 verse 3 says that when whatever we're doing is submitted to God for His direction, His good and His plan, it will always come out on top. With God steering our actions, there's no way His best can't happen. Of course, we all have a part to play. We still need to work 100% on our tasks. Miraculously, God's chosen to give us, mere humans, a part in how His plan works out. So let's stay focused and know that He's promised to be with us. Whether we have huge plans of our own or absolutely no idea what we want from life, He has a future planned out for us. When we put effort into those plans, trusting Him with an open and a willing heart, He'll get us there. And when we get to wherever He wants us, we'll be filled with a sense of rightness, knowing that we are where we need to be. And our Father God will delight in watching us reach the potential that He built us with. So what now? Look over your week's schedule. Pray about each thing on your calendar, putting it into God's hands, asking Him to make it happen in line with His plan.
1: 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You can also read it online at our website. Life is-

Tyrion, you remain on Life FM. Josh here. Well, big game of rugby league held in Christchurch over the weekend. That was exciting, wasn't it? I mean, I tell you what, we talked about the All Whites losing. That was a bit depressing. Shouldn't have watched today, really. Should have just ridden the high of the Warriors absolutely pumping the North Queensland Cowboys. That was cool. And they did it in the new stadium in Christchurch, the 1NZ stadium. And everyone was like, they're undefeated in the new stadium, which is a funny thing to say, but also they've played one game there. So it's like a parent saying that they're one, you know, like they're like, oh, my favourite son at a 21st speech. And you're like, oh, and then you find out they only had one son, you know. And it is a gag that's, you know, gets a few laughs here and there. Anyway, well done to the Warriors. Up the Waz. This is our year. Here is the Cray and Tori Kelly. This one is called I Will Find You. It's Life FM. The Worship Hour, by the way, up next.

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I guess I've outgrown them. But that doesn't mean that I don't believe that there's something bigger than me. 'Cause I've seen it in a hospital room when the doctor said sorry. There's nothing more we can do. Well, it wasn't through. I've never seen a pot of gold at the end of the rainbow, but I've got a promise I can hold in the middle of the struggle. God, if you said it, you'll perform it. May not be how I want you to, but here's what I'll do. I'm gonna work.

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Steph Schlieter on Life. That one is called Valley of Worship. And the Valley of Worship tonight is lasting all the way through till midnight. As per usual, every weeknight we end the program and end the day with the last hour of just all worship music, which is exciting. So let's lock in here. Here, Kororia on the way. This is Hallelujah from Aidan King.

Leland, Lion and the Lamb, Life FM, Josh here filling in for Eloise, who filled in for Sharon earlier today. It's complicated. It's a long story, but we shouldn't. I'm here anyway, and Eloise isn't hopefully back tomorrow. We'll see. It's sort of one of those things where you find out on the day. Do you know what I mean? Anyway, we're nearly at the end. We're doing the worship hour at the moment. By the way, I played a new game for the first time over the weekend called Psych, which is on your phone. You do it. You get the app, and then you can play the game all together. It's basically like a fun, where they put up funny questions, everyone does an answer, and then you vote for who was the funniest, sort of. And yeah, it ends up getting kind of inappropriate by the end, and you have to stop playing. Someone takes it too far. That sort of game. But it was fun. It was fun. Here is Ben Hastings. This one's called That's the Thing About Praise. And then we've got Melissa Houser coming up as well. So revivals in the air to look forward to on the way.

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Harborside Worship. This is my pursuit. It's Life FM. Josh with you. I've just basically remembered that I forgot to grab my Snap-Lock bag of the fish that was left over. We had a bit of a fishing trip over the weekend. There was a bag for each person. I've left mine behind. It's not all is lost because we did have fish last night and the night before last, and then we're all taking some home. But I'm a little bit sad, you know. We drove for 4 hours to go fishing, and now I've got nothing to show for it. Here is Corey Asbury. This one's called Sparrows.

Young and Free on Life FM. Josh here, but for no longer. Thanks for hanging out today. It's been a great few hours of radio, in my opinion, and hopefully yours as well. Maybe not great, but good. Okay, fine would be that. I'd take fine as long as it's not bad. Do you know what I'm saying? I am scheduled to be back next on Saturday, but at this rate, who knows? Anything could happen. Could be back tomorrow night. We'll see. Anyway, have a fantastic rest of your evening/morning. And a good day tomorrow, and I'll see you when I see you.

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0: Let's be honest, we've all been there. You're reading your Bible and suddenly you hit a verse that's just bizarre.
1: What? How bizarre? How bizarre?
0: You could skip it. You could Google it and get overwhelmed.
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0: And let's not even talk about asking AI.
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8: Today we're looking at some powerful words from the Apostle Paul in 2 Timothy.
9: I am already being poured out like a drink offering, and the time for my departure is near. I have fought the good fight. I have finished the race. I have kept the faith. Now there is in store for me the crown of righteousness, which the Lord, the righteous judge, will award to me on that day. And not only to me, but also to all who have longed for his appearing.
8: 2 Timothy chapter 4, verses 6 to 8 from the NIV. These powerful words come from the last chapter of the last letter St. Paul wrote. He was facing death, yet Paul was able to say he had fought the good fight, finished the race, and kept the faith. When Glenn Scrivener reflects on these phrases, he points out something really interesting. He says Paul is describing Christian believers as soldiers, athletes, and farmers. Soldiers fight, athletes run, and farmers keep. They keep their lands, their livestock, and their work going. Paul says he has fought, finished, and kept. Glenn thinks the farming image is especially striking, because farming is hard work. It's not glamorous. There's no spotlight and no applause. There are no shortcuts. Farmers work long hours, often without seeing immediate results. They till the soil, sow the seed, and keep going in faith, trusting that harvest will come, even when they can't see it yet. That's what it means to keep the faith. To keep going, trusting in a future you can't yet see, but you know is coming. So that's why Christians are like farmers. It's one of the images Paul gives us in these verses for the life of faith. He says followers of Jesus are like soldiers, athletes, and farmers. And as he comes to the end of his final letter, Paul says he has fought the good fight, finished the race, and kept the faith. May you and I do likewise. May we fight, run, and keep.
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6: When I was writing my first book a few years ago, the publishers loved my idea. However, they said as we sat round the negotiation table, we really need another 10,000 words to round the book out. So, can you have it to us by this time next month? Choking back my surprise, I agreed, of course, and tried to figure out how I could make this writing miracle happen. Suddenly, I had a brainwave. I asked my wife to be my accountability partner, empowering her to ensure my word target was achieved each day. Sarah actually cracked the whip so well, I exceeded my goal, writing 15,000 words before my month deadline. For me, this was a great example that being accountable to another person can add real strength to your ability to reach your dreams. If you're facing a daunting task at the moment, maybe it's time to phone a friend and ask them if they'd take the time to support and encourage you in your goal. I'm Tom O'Neill, author of The 1% Principle.
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1: 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How it's going to work is one of us, and this will be decided by you, so this is your call. One of us will have to sing offline karaoke.
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Me and Josh had a talk. 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Met some Christian artists who think they celebrities. 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Till they need a

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1: Yeah, we just want to say thank you for what you do. Just make a big difference in our lives and probably in a million of lives here in New Zealand. And yeah, you just always remind us about who God is and who's always there for us. And yeah, thank you. Thank you for your words, for your music, for everything.
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0: 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They take a step, then an unknown sound ruins the moment. No kiwi, no picture.
1: Hopefully this doesn't happen to you when you set out to take the perfect picture. 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
4: I love it when a piwaka waka or a fantail flits past me on a walk. They're cheeky little things, aren't they? Darting in and out, flicking their tails like they're dancing. Sometimes they even come so close that you feel like you could touch them. It's as though they're reminding me I'm not alone out here. It's kind of how I picture God's spirit. It's not distant or formal, but it's near. In fact, always, he says, in the details, weaving in and out of my life. He's not afraid to come close, even in my ordinary or my messy. The fantail doesn't stay long. It darts off again, but it leaves a moment of delight, a reminder of presence. God does that too. A word of scripture that pops, a friend's timely encouragement, a song lyric that lands just right, quick flicks of his nearness, of a reminder if I'm paying attention. So maybe today, keep your eyes open. Look for those little fantail flicks. God's small reminders that you're not walking alone. I'm Mickey from inbetween.org.nz and I hope this sparks your thinking. Let's see what God does with it.
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3: Kia ora tātou, welcome to A Minute in History with the Hope Project. Did you know where the habit of washing hands started? Here it is. Ignatius Philip Semmelweis was a medical pioneer. He specialised in obstetrics and was a man of sincere Catholic faith. Now back then, up to 25% of all women giving birth in a hospital would die. Semmelweis wanted to work out why. He observed that women giving birth on the street didn't die as often, so concluded the infections must have something to do with the doctors and nurses. So he experimented with washing hands, and the death rate of women giving birth dropped from 25% to under 1. So he told other doctors they should wash their hands, and they mocked him. They said it was his Catholic superstitions. Yet his faith had led him to believe there would be a logic and a reason to everything in the creation, and he was right. So the next time your mum tells you to go and wash your hands, remember Semmelweis is the man to blame. See hopeproject.co.nz for more.
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That I died last night. 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
3: Are you struggling with an addiction? If that's you, shall we pray together? You can just say amen at the end. God, I wish I could say this addiction is all sorted, but like a bad nightmare, it keeps coming back to haunt me. I've tried all sorts of tricks to stop me from going back down that path, but I always find myself back at square one. God, I think I've finally realized that I'm going to need your help on this one. Every time I feel the craving, I just can't say no. But God, I don't want to give up, so please help me out. Help me to say no to the craving. Can you send someone along to give me some extra help and support? Maybe someone who's been through this before, or maybe someone I can confide in who's not going to judge me, but will pray for me. I'm pretty scared about the consequences of this addiction, but Lord, help me to learn from them and not to get angry at you for my sin. Forgive me, Lord, for all my mistakes. Amen. God's got you. Now just leave it in His hands.
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4: It's Old Testament times. David seemed to be doing a pretty decent job as the king of Israel. However, one evening, David got up from his bed and walked around the roof of the palace. From the roof, he saw a woman bathing. The woman was very beautiful, and David sent somebody to find out about her. Then David sent messengers to get her. She came to him, and he slept with her. 2 Samuel 11, 2-4. This is a pretty extreme example of a godly person doing something he shouldn't have done. It all started with one thought from David, which he didn't have to act on. These temptations happen to all of us, even if it's not this extreme. It can be so easy to let things slip, even when we feel that we're living a good and godly life. Even if we've made the token effort to correct the wrong, we may find ourselves slipping back into bad behavior if we don't come totally clean. We're called to be set apart, pure, different. We have a God who desires to help us in our weak moments. When you're tempted, he will also provide a way out so that you can endure it. 1 Corinthians 10:13. So what now? Honestly assess how you live. Are there any small, seemingly inconsequential habits, occasional swearing, a bit of gossip, that don't belong in your life consecrated to God? Pray about and start dealing with those habits today. Remember, you have help from above.
0: The word for you today. You can also read it online at our website.
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1: Philippians 4 verse 8. Summing it all up, friends, I'd say you'll do best by filling your minds and meditating on things true, noble, reputable, authentic, compelling, gracious. The best, not the worst. The beautiful, not the ugly. Things to praise, not things to curse.
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0: Let's be honest, we've all been there. 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
1: 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How bizarre? How bizarre?
0: You could skip it. You could Google it and get overwhelmed. What? And let's not even talk about asking AI.
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0: but
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4: There's a verse in the Bible that says, "He who began a good work in you will carry it on until the day of completion." You know, when you look at that verse, it has everything to do with God and nothing to do with you. He's the one who starts the work, he carries it on, and he finishes it. I am just the one he chooses. You know, confidence means to fully believe in something. And I believe to have confidence in something, you need to see its track record. I once knew a young man, and at the age of 15, he had his pilot's license. And he used to always say, "Glenn, come up in the plane with me because I need to increase my hours." And I used to say to him, "There is no way I am getting in a plane with you because I've seen you ride a motorbike." I had no confidence in his ability. I want to say that for your life, when you look back, you can have confidence in God's track record. You may struggle to do DIY at home, but God creates the universe as standard. My name is Glenn Barrett.
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1: I have some really, really fantastic news. God can get you out of anything. Yes, you heard me right. God can get you out of anything. If God can get Peter and Paul out of prison, if God can get Daniel out of the lion's den, if God can get Joseph out of the pit, then God can get you out of anything. You need to believe that. This is a revelation and reality. God can get you out of sickness. God can get you out of lack. And it requires that you trust Him completely. 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God can get you out of anything. And you got to trust Him and you got to allow Him to work out His plan for your life, because it is plans to prosper you. 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
3: On May 6, 2023, King Charles III was crowned as king in Westminster Abbey, to great fanfare. The coronation included lots of music, such as Handel's Zadok the Priest. Special events like coronations need special music. In the Bible, there are psalms specifically for coronations, like Psalm 2. This psalm was probably performed at the coronation of King David. In it, God laughs at the kings of the earth who try to fight against God and his anointed. In verse 7, David says, "I will tell the decree of the Lord. He said to me, 'You are my son. Today I have begotten you.'" As king, David had a special relationship to God, like he was his own son. David's relationship foreshadows Jesus, God's true son and Messiah. David wasn't a perfect king, but we can rejoice in the kingship of Jesus, God's perfect son, who has come to establish the kingdom of God on earth. I'm Katie Markar from the theology program at the University of Otago.
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need to know that you matter, and that I'm proud of you, and you have a purpose. I know you're hurting and you're losing sleep, but you are not worth this. The world wouldn't be the same without you. And to the people who doubt you, they really don't know nothing about you. Yeah, and it's not about what they think, it's not about what they said, and it's not about the voices that are screaming in your head. What you were looking for.

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1: 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It's grace." We're talking about this idea in the 7-Minute Sermon. 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

0: 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They take a step, then an unknown sound ruins the moment. 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
4: Why is this happening to me? 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But focusing on the why question can distract us from the more important question we should be asking when we experience pain, which is what? What is God doing in the midst of my pain? There is not necessarily a specific reason for the struggles you're going through, and looking for one can give pain and suffering more nobility than they really have. But God is certainly working in your circumstances to bring about transformation and renewal in your life, if you allow Him. So let's stop asking, why is this happening to me? And instead, let's ask, what is God doing in this situation to bring about new life within me and around me? I'm Reuben Munn from Shore Community Church. 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
2: In this update, Sir Keir Starmer has resigned as UK Prime Minister and says a successor will be in place by Parliament's return in September at the latest. He resigned last night in an emotional speech in front of 10 Downing Street.
3: I will also give my successor my full and unequivocal support, knowing that they will inherit a Britain that is far stronger and fairer than the one I inherited 2 years ago.
2: And that successor is almost certain to be Andy Burnham. He's been sworn in as MP for the seat of Makerfield just hours after Keir Starmer announced his resignation. Disagreement between the Conservation Minister and opposition MPs over potential sales of conservation land. The Greens say the bill goes against the purpose of conservation and environmental protection, while Labor says Kiwis expect land to be protected. The US Federal Reserve has expressed deep sadness at the death of former Federal Reserve Chairman Alan Greenspan at the age of 100. He chaired the Fed for 18 years, helping shape the US economy for decades under both Republican and Democrat presidents. That's news.
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2: In sport, a case of what might have been for the All Whites at the FIFA World Cup. Having led Egypt 1-0 at halftime in their second pool match in Vancouver, New Zealand conceded 3 second-half goals to lose 3-1. Coach Darren Baisley says the post-game scenes were frustrating.
4: You know, when you see a team celebrating like that on the pitch, fair play, you know, but you know that could have been us. You know, we could have been in that moment. It hurts seeing other teams celebrate.
2: Adi Savea is ready to play after being named All Blacks captain. It had been speculated Savea may rest some or all of the upcoming Nations Championship test following his return from Japan. But Savea says he's raring to go for the opening match next week in Christchurch against France. That's sport. I'm Jodie Gill.
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6: Northland, you got isolated showers from the afternoon turning to rain this evening, possibly heavy and thundery about the northern coast tonight. Auckland to Taranaki, cloud is increasing with isolated showers. More widespread for northern Auckland by this morning. Coromandel and Bay of Plenty, including the central high country, mostly cloudy. Occasional rain for Coromandel, possibly heavy, spreading elsewhere from this morning. Gisborne to Wairarapa, also Whanganui to Wellington. Mainly fine, the odd light shower north of Gisborne City, and cloud is increasing everywhere this afternoon with a possible late shower. For Nelson to Westland, cloudy periods with scattered showers developing this morning. Marlborough to Southland, fine, early frosts, foggy patches persisting in central Otago with some late high cloud. And for Fiordland and Stewart Island, should be showers today turning to rain a little bit later on.
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6: 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Kia ora, my friends. Welcome into the show on a Tuesday. It's 6:03, the 23rd of June. Hello, Sella. Hello, Tabs.
8: Hello.
9: Good morning, my good friends. Good morning. Oh,
6: it sounded like you were deciding on what you were going to say there. Hadn't quite landed the plane yet.
9: How are we this morning? Are we good?
6: Doing all right. Heard it's -5 degrees in Dunedin right now.
9: So, Dunedin?
6: Oh, sorry about it.
9: Balmy. Balmy in Dunedin, huh?
6: It's so cold.
9: Oh,
6: -5.
9: Oh, man. You know, we got no idea.
6: That
9: here,
6: ain't
9: man.
6: Right, man. That's not.
9: No, that's not right.
6: Who arrived there and thought, let's build a city?
8: I know someone that's considering moving there, and I wonder if she's thought that part through.
6: Look, I mean, it's a great place. It's a pity about the temperature sometimes. Yeah. It's so cold.
9: And yet people still are hitting the streets, running at that time, this time of the morning, -5.
8: Running's the best thing to do. Your whole body heats up.
6: You've got to move around. They're not running because they want to stay fit. They're just trying not to freeze to death. I've got to get out there. Got to get the blood flowing. Yeah. Poor souls. If that's you this morning, put another layer on. Have a hot coffee or a hot chocolate with an extra marshmallow. You
8: Make
6: deserve it.
8: Make a hot water bottle.
6: Yeah, something like that. I used to take a blanket to work in the car when it was the freezing cold middle of winter. I lived in Christchurch. Well, I'd wrap myself in a blanket before
8: I do that in Auckland, though.
9: Even Christchurch, man. Nippy and brisk. Wherever you are this morning, we hope you're well, though, despite what's happening with the weather, because it is a little bit wet throughout most of the country today as well.
6: Yeah, hey, well, nice to have you with us at the start of the show. If you want to get in touch, I always love to hear from you. You can call 0508 Live Event. That's always open. You can text 8168 with the keyword life. We've got Ferg Turnbull joining us. It is Thankfulness Week, so chatting to him. He's from the Thankfulness Project. Also, have you ever accidentally walked into the wrong house?
9: Come on, surely there's got to be somebody who's done this. But lots of you have done this. Let's have a chat about this.
6: It definitely happens with people when you see someone who's got the exact same car as you and you get confused. But houses, I bet it's happened as well.
9: Yep.
6: We'll get into it. All right, Tor and Wales to kick off the show. Coming up next, we'll rip into your bongler. Hopefully not as difficult as yesterday's one. Sorry about that. It's Sunday morning, y'all. Spill some tea after this Sunday morning on Life 6 past 6.

0: Tora Wells and Pastor Mike Jr. this Sunday morning on Life, 8 past 6. Hello and welcome into the show. We were just talking about how cold it is before and all the little techniques of staying warm when it's negative 5 degrees at Dunedin Airport this morning. Leanne joins us on the phone straight away. Good morning, Leanne.
1: Good morning.
0: Morning. What are you doing to stay warm?
1: I travel to gym at 5 o'clock in the morning with my little nightgown and my hot water bottle so that my legs can stay warm in the car while I drive to gym.
2: Hang on, wait a minute. So you're not even changed before you change when you get to the gym?
1: No, I'm in my gym gear.
2: Oh, yeah?
1: But because it's cold in my car and I have an old Nissan March, it takes a while to warm up.
2: Nice.
1: So I usually jump in with my nightgown on top of my gym gear and my hot water bottle.
2: Hey, whatever works, man. That sounds good to us. Where are you calling from, Leanne, this morning?
1: I live in Takanini,
2: okay,
1: in
2: Auckland,
1: South Auckland.
2: Okay. Oh, you're in Auckland. It's not even that cold.
0: Hey, well done. Thanks for getting in touch, Leanne. Maybe we can send out some air fresheners to you.
1: Sure.
0: You can smell good while you're trying to stay warm in the
2: car. Unfortunately, they're not heated air fresheners. Sorry, Leanne. But they'll smell nice, girl. They'll smell nice.
0: Maybe we need to get some morning wake-up hand warmers. You know, those ones you can crack and they sort of...
2: Yeah, maybe even some gloves, man. Morning wake-up gloves.
3: Oh, gosh, I seem to have spilled the tea.
0: Need something going on. Speaking of going-ons, what's been happening with you, my friend?
2: Well, there's a lot that's been happening, man. Lots. We've got, this is tea that I'm spilling that hasn't even happened yet, but today after the show, we're heading out to South Auckland at a careers expo. Apparently it's pretty big. This is probably one of the largest ones out that way.
0: Yeah, we take the life of a caravan out there, so the whole team's going to be stopping in for different periods.
2: Are they there already with the caravan?
0: I hope so.
2: Yeah. Oh, they got to get in early before everyone else does. So that's,
0: Someone probably dropped it off yesterday. Yeah, that'll be a bit of fun, eh?
2: Yeah.
0: It's always cool because we set up the microphones and stuff and everyone thinks they got good banter. Everyone thinks they got good chat until we turn on a microphone and then... No, you talk.
2: Some of them last year were actually pretty good. They were actually really, really good. Really good. So looking forward to that later on this morning.
4: Yesterday, guys, I went to the dentist, got a filling, and discovered that redheads need more pain relief than other people. Because
2: what?
4: The gene that makes our hair red is the same thing that's connected to your pain receptors. And the dentist was telling me this, and I had to ask for more pain relief.
2: What?
4: Yeah.
2: Really?
4: Yeah. It's a thing, apparently.
0: Sounds like you're just soft, yeah. Tabs, to be
4: well,
0: honest.
4: Well, I'm apparently stronger with other forms of pain. So electric shock, I am...
0: Oh, more resistant?
4: More resistant.
0: Yeah, because that's why I thought this was a bit odd, because I'd always heard that redheads had some sort of, like, super strength. Like, they're quite hard, you know?
4: Stronger in
2: super
4: some ways,
2: strength.
4: Weaker in others.
0: Yeah, it's odd.
2: I've never seen a superhero with red hair. Never. You don't see them.
0: Marvel, it's true, isn't it?
2: Never. No, that's wrong.
0: No, Black Widow had orange hair, didn't she?
4: Yeah.
2: Auburn, not red.
0: Not natural red, eh?
4: Yeah,
0: it'll look natural.
2: Oh, that's interesting, eh?
4: So that was a fun dentist experience.
2: You know what? You're not the... You're about the fifth person I've spoken to, including my son, who's had to visit the dentist lately. I don't know what's going on, man.
0: Hey,
2: look after your teeth, dude.
0: You don't need fillings if you don't go to the dentist.
4: Well, so. It was, you just do a dental checkup.
0: What's the going rate of one single filling these days?
4: $340.
2: Stay at school. Yeah. It's free.
4: Just stay under 18 and enjoy it.
0: Yeah, get it done early. Spent last night installing a curtain.
2: Oh, you finally got that thing up.
0: Yeah, well, we had to wait for a curtain rail to arrive. Finally arrived at work. I didn't think it would fit in my car, but just managed to.
2: How long is that thing?
0: Well, about 3 meters.
2: Ooh!
0: So I thought it was going to have to go
2: through the window?
0: Out the window.
2: Yeah.
0: But it just managed to fit from the very front of the windscreen to the back on the angle through the car. So I had that in there.
2: Jammed that in there?
0: Yeah, it's been last night trying to get that there. Man, it's quite a process, eh? Trying to get a curtain at the right level, drilling it in, and then you got to hook all the little bits. And you know what I didn't know about curtains? This is fascinating. First of all, how expensive they are, but that's another thing. You know how they scrunch at the top? They sort of...
2: Is it a drape or a curtain?
0: Well, what's the difference?
2: Well, they're heavy.
0: Well, they're heavy. I don't know.
2: Yeah, gotcha.
0: It's got a backing.
2: Yeah, gotcha.
0: Thermal backing.
2: Yeah. Oh, yeah.
0: Anyway, though that scrunching can be adjusted.
2: Yes, it can.
0: I didn't know it had drawstrings in it.
2: It's got drawstrings.
0: So I thought that was they were like sewn into like pleats or something. Yeah. I don't know. Yeah, I've never really thought about it, but they just got strings that just go down there and you just sort of yank on them at the end and then you just sort of manually space them out yourselves.
2: Wow. I like hooking them up. You got the rings that just slide through
0: the
2: top?
0: Oh, you do the rings.
2: Yeah, because then isn't that a nice feeling? Great feeling. Just whack all those in there. It's already up there.
0: Really, now, I've always been an anti-ring. I don't like the slide. I don't like the noise.
4: I don't like metal the rings on metal. Either.
0: You know, it's a little whatever.
2: Sorry, guys. I'm not, you know, I'm humble. You know, I don't have a lot of money. So what I have, I just make do with.
0: He spent it all on his brass fittings for his circular curtains. What did it be? Okay, 6:15.
5: The Morning Wake Up Boggler.
0: All right, into a boggler for this morning. You're going to listen to these clues. There'll be a couple of them here. Piece it all together in your mind and then get in touch with us and you can win some Morning Wake Up air fresheners if you can figure this out.
2: Okay, based on what happened yesterday, I'm going to give you the type of boggler this is, okay? Just think Kiwi. Think local, think Kiwi.
0: Okay, we've got a geographical boundary here on the boggler.
2: No wheels, no sail, no engine sound. But damn me.
0: What?
2: Let me say that again. But damn. Golden glory she still found. The most successful she just ate. One third still makes her great. Who am I? Yeah, that's a bit tough after I've just read that out.
0: Okay. Hey, you never know. Someone might have got something out of that. If you listen in close, what are you thinking? What's on your mind? Where do you think that leads to? Is it a who, did you say?
2: Yeah, who? Remember, think local, think Kiwi.
0: 0508 Life FM if you want to have a guess at the boggler.
6: Let's be honest. We've all been there. You're reading your Bible and suddenly you hit a verse that's just bizarre.
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5: It's Old Testament times. David seemed to be doing a pretty decent job as the king of Israel. However, one evening, David got up from his bed and walked around the roof of the palace. From the roof, he saw a woman bathing. The woman was very beautiful, and David sent somebody to find out about her. Then David sent messengers to get her. She came to him, and he slept with her. 2 Samuel 11:2-4. This is a pretty extreme example of a godly person doing something he shouldn't have done. It all started with one thought from David, which he didn't have to act on. These temptations happen to all of us, even if it's not this extreme. It can be so easy to let things slip, even when we feel that we're living a good and godly life. Even if we've made the token effort to correct the wrong, we may find ourselves slipping back into bad behaviour if we don't come totally clean. We're called to be set apart, pure, different. We have a God who desires to help us in our weak moments. When you're tempted, he will also provide a way out so that you can endure it. 1 Corinthians 10:13. So what now? Honestly assess how you live. Are there any small, seemingly inconsequential habits, occasional swearing, a bit of gossip, that don't belong in your life, consecrated to God? Pray about and start dealing with those habits today. Remember, you have help from above.
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8: Only one way to start your day round here, and that's with a boggler. Get it in ya. Listening close, try and figure this thing out. We've got a series of clues here and a category to go with it. And if you can figure it out first, you win the Morning Wake Up air fresheners. They are peach scented.
9: On the first read, I thought, okay, I kind of stuffed it. And I thought maybe that just got you off kilter a little bit. So let's read it one more time for those of you who still want to have a crack at this.
8: Yeah, come on, man. You put a lot of work into this. Let's do it justice.
9: And I did give you the type of boggler it is, just to help you out a little bit more. It's a Kiwi one, right? Think local. No wheels, no sail, no engine sound. But dame! That's better. Golden glory, she still found. The most successful, she just ate. One third still makes her great. Who am I this morning? Let's go to the phone lines. Good morning, Rob.
10: Yeah, good morning.
9: Good morning, and happy Tuesday to you, buddy. All right, read it out twice. Did you land on something?
10: Yeah, I just landed on, obviously, it wasn't powered by an engine or anything, and I kind of figured, well, you've got dam, and I just thought Karapiro for a start with all the dams down the Waikato, but the
9: second one.
10: Dame. Yes. So,
9: I'm sorry, yeah. Man. So what's your answer then, Rob?
10: It was Dame Lisa Carrington.
8: They're the answer, Sal.
9: Dame! Yes, it is.
8: Now, man,
9: I'm so sorry
8: when,
9: for doing that to you, dude.
8: I love it when someone gets a clue completely wrong but still ends up at the same answer.
9: Yeah.
8: And there is a lot of dams. Yeah. There is a lot of dams on the Waikato River.
9: Yeah.

0: It is Dame Lisa Carrington. She's 37 today, Rob. So if you see her out and about, if you see her out and about, it's her birthday today. So congratulations to Dame Lisa Carrington, the most successful Olympian that we've ever seen. I'm not sure how long it is going to take until her record of 8 gold medals, and that's I hope you got that clue there, the most successful.
1: Yeah,
0: she's 8.
1: Yeah. Now, what's the story with her? Is she coming back for more? I feel like she's still
0: She's coming back for more. Baby, though.
1: Yeah.
0: Priority right now, but I think she's going to come back for more.
1: Probably add a couple to it, hey?
0: Could do. She's the beast, man. Just the beast.
1: Can somebody explain to me, did you get the last clue, Rob? 1/3 still makes her great? Did you get that one?
2: No. I can't say that.
1: Well, neither did I.
0: I had to do that instead of saying bronze. So you thought it was just 1/3. Yeah, one third. She got third place.
1: She didn't win a bronze.
0: Yeah, she won a bronze. Yes.
1: Got you.
0: Yeah, that's
1: very good.
0: See, that was a tough one, but I was hoping the other ones would carry you through, and I was right.
1: Hey,
0: you've done
2: it. We had some medals at home up there recently. I watched father was an Olympian.
1: What? Hold on a minute. Wait.
2: No, it's not me.
1: Wait, hold on. You had New Zealand Olympic awarded medals at your house.
2: Well, we did. We had the Commonwealth ones, but everything else has gone down to the Sports Hall of Fame down at Dunedin. Now.
1: From who? Hold on. Who's your wife's granddad or dad, did you say?
2: My father-in-law, who I'd never met. That was Don Oliver.
1: Oh! Don Oliver! The weightlifter.
2: Yeah.
1: Wow.
2: Yeah, absolutely. Yeah, I've got to look after his daughter because it's... Yeah, her brother's, he's a beast.
0: Oh, wow.
1: Okay.
0: That's impressive. Well, that's good to know. Appreciate that, Rob. Thanks for that little insight into your family.
1: Well, this boggler was right up your alley then. Hey, well...
2: no claim to my fame.
1: Just married into it. Well, not quite an Olympic gold medal, but we'll send you on some morning wake-up air fresheners as a prize this morning. Sure, right. Rob. Thanks for calling through. There's a new one from For King and Country. It's called Miracle. 23 past 6 on Life.

0: For King and Country on Life is Miracle, 26 past 6. Hello and good morning. Welcome into the show. Sally and Bjorn with you this morning. The first All Blacks announcement of the year was yesterday. And I heard just in the news this morning, they said getting ready for our first test. Did they say next
1: weekend?
0: Next week.
1: Against France?
0: Yeah. Excuse me, what undercover secret business is this? It would be nice if they told some people about it.
1: Oh, you did.
0: Far out.
1: We've always known it was the 4th of July.
0: And, I've been out of the loop. Tabs, you look very confused.
2: Didn't you know about that?
0: Oh, sorry. You got your tickets.
2: Yeah.
1: And it's Takaha Stadium in Christchurch. So that's going to be mad crazy against France next week. So they haven't got a lot of time to prepare this first squad. But what's your take?
0: Look, I haven't got a lot of opinions. Haven't watched very little rugby this year and obviously didn't even know we had a test in a week. So, I mean, I'll definitely be watching. I always catch the ABs, but nice to see some new faces in there.
1: Yeah, the Hurricanes deserved. There was a batch of Hurricanes that made their debut, got announced. I did mention, I don't know whether you remember, I said Josh Morby, the name Josh Morby yesterday, he got announced.
0: Yeah, I heard that getting thrown around online too. People were very sure he was going to get called up.
1: And kind of surprised, but not really, that Fini'anga Ngofo has made the squad. Now, for those of you who don't know, just an outstanding finisher and try scorer. He's on the other wing on the Hurricanes.
0: Unit, man.
1: Yes, and outstanding. But there was a whole bunch of news around him because before the season started, he signed for a club overseas. And he goes at the end of the year.
0: But does he, though?
1: Now, this is the thing. He goes at the end of the year. So Dave Rennie selected him on the basis that, hey, he's still available now and he's not yet gone. But everyone was saying, well, he's already signed, so he's going overseas. And NZRFU, they can't interfere with contract negotiations. However, they can say, well, here's what's on offer.
0: Who knows? Who knows if that'll follow through?
1: Yeah. I think a lot of people are kind of sad and maybe curious as to why Duplessis Corifi didn't make the squad.
0: Not versatile enough.
1: Well, I think that's that's the downfall. He, you know, gone are the days where you specialise in a position and he's a specialist over side.
0: Yeah, tough one for a couple of players. Got to say, NZ Rugby though, man, get some tension in your announcements, eh? I tuned into the live thing.
1: Yeah.
0: It's just exactly the same as it's been for like 50
1: years. It's always that way.
0: I mean, it's cool that they do it at like a grassroots rugby club around the country somewhere and you can see like the, you know, the $5 handle sign in the background and the, you know, the... But I was like, just get a bit of theatre about it. Like, you got, you know, you're competing with the World Cup at the moment. You've got to up the standard of just a little bit of,
1: yeah,
0: I don't know, lift the moment, make it a bit more. This is,
1: yeah,
0: this is
1: exciting
0: stuff.
1: You just get the chairperson, David Kirk, getting up there. Okay, here you go.
0: Alphabetical order. We'll read them out.
1: Oh, but the interesting note, did you hear about Josh Morby? Like, he only told his partner that he made the All Black squad. And he let his parents find out,
0: and
1: just like everybody else.
0: That's great.
1: I know, that's cool.
0: That's really good. Oh, good time and good luck to them. Putting about the All Whites yesterday.
1: Oh, yeah.
0: We would have been talking about them right now, but a bit of a hiding in the end, unfortunately, from Egypt. Sorry.
1: Can still make it through.
0: Hey, we've got one more big game. I think everyone's going to be tuning into that one. 6:30, news headlines on the way for you next.
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8: In this update, Sir Keir Starmer has resigned as UK Prime Minister and says a successor will be in place by Parliament's return in September at the latest. He resigned last night in an emotional speech in front of 10 Downing Street.
9: I will also give my successor my full and unequivocal support, knowing that they will inherit a Britain that is far stronger and fairer than the one I inherited 2 years ago.
8: And that successor is almost certain to be Andy Burnham. He's been sworn in as MP for the seat of Makerfield just hours after Keir Starmer announced his resignation. Disagreement between the Conservation Minister and opposition MPs over potential sales of conservation land. The Greens say the bill goes against the purpose of conservation and environmental protection, while Labor says Kiwis expect land to be protected. The US Federal Reserve has expressed deep sadness at the death of former Federal Reserve Chairman Alan Greenspan at the age of 100. He chaired the Fed for 18 years, helping shape the US economy for decades under both Republican and Democrat presidents. That's news.
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0: Good morning, thanks for tuning in. 27 away from 7, you got Stella and Bjorn with you. They touched on a little bit the resignation of Keir Starmer.
1: Yeah, UK Prime Minister.
0: Gone burgers.
1: Yeah, an emotional speech outside of 10 Downing Street. They had to get a lectern in, especially.
0: Oh, what's a lectern? Is that like the...
1: Like the little podium thingy?
0: It's got another name too, eh? What do they call that?
1: Lectern?
0: Not podium? Not a plinth. What is it? What do they call it?
1: Podium?
0: What do they call it when a preacher has one? It's got a name.
1: Oh, pulpit.
0: Is it a pulpit?
1: No, pulpit is...
0: Is the raised one.
1: Yeah, it's a raised one.
0: It's got, yeah. Anyway, it's a word I can't think of. Yeah. Or maybe it doesn't exist and I've just made it up in my head. It's funny when you think about stuff like that, because what a big moment, you know, he's resigning from office and all of that, and it's huge. But then you still got to go through all the formal stuff like leaving any job.
1: Yeah.
0: Then you have to go clean your desk and be like, oh, I better leave that behind. That's not really mine.
1: Can't go straight away either.
0: And then you've got to come back again the next day and be like, oh, sorry, I actually forgot I've got some T-shirts hanging up in it. Sorry, I'm going to hand my swipe card back. Like all these boys, you know, they're still going to do that even with the top job. Probably even more so with all the security clearances and whatnot.
1: Yeah, the swipe card will be a biggie.
0: Yeah. Say goodbye to your security detail that you've made friends with over the last couple of years. We're actually going to touch on Keir Starmer's resignation coming up in Window to the World as we pull back the curtain. And also Australia. Gosh, bad news over there. Bird flu has landed. They've got a severe new strain of H5N1 has arrived.
1: They're that doesn't sound good, that number.
0: Well, no, you don't want it anywhere near your country, and they're right next to us, so we'll dive into that a little bit more as well. Getting into it after this, Joshua McGregor. This is Ruin My Life. Bird flu would.

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1: I've never seen a morning the sun forgot to rise. In every single detail, you're faithful every time. I've never lived a moment

0: You got the morning wake up on Life FM. Thanks for tuning in. Sella and Bjorn, right now time to pull back the curtain. Check out what's been going on around the other side of the world overnight. Mr. Worldwide. Straight to 10 Downing Street where the speech has been given. Keir Starmer, he's the Prime Minister of the UK, but for no longer. He's gone, Skis.
1: Well, he's there for a little bit longer, hey, until he hands over his keys and swipe card and all that sort of stuff. But yeah, he's gone.
0: They call you a caretaker Prime Minister.
1: Yep.
0: In the meantime, they've got a new guy coming in. Andy, what's his last name? Burnham.
1: I can't keep up, dude. I can't keep up. I don't know how many they've gone through.
0: I mean, ridiculous. Why is it in the UK they just seem to rotate through prime ministers faster than you can even keep up with who they are?
1: I was thinking about that, but Australia do the same thing.
0: They do as well. Yeah, they're always getting ousted. I don't even know why. You know, I don't really know what the story is behind his resignation, or obviously people aren't happy, or I don't really know. Feel like they're not going in the right direction.
1: They voted him in. And then they said, no, we're not quite happy with you at the moment.
0: Well, they've had six in the last 10 years. Here's a little trip down memory lane of all the previous resignation speeches.
2: I do not think it would be right for me to try to be the captain that steers our country to its next destination.
3: But with enormous and enduring gratitude to have had the opportunity to serve the country I love.
4: I want you to know how sad I am to be giving up the best job in the world.
5: I cannot deliver the mandate on which I was elected by the Conservative Party.
6: So I leave this job honoured to have been your Prime Minister.
7: Every decision I've taken has been about putting the country I love first.
0: Now, on your bingo card, how many can you name?
1: I got Boris Johnson.
0: Yeah, he's pretty quick in there. Was it Liz Truss, the one, the
1: that
0: country
1: sounds like,
0: I love?
1: She got a bit emotional there. That's a poison chalice, man. Who would want this gig? Who would want that?
0: Well,
1: no.
0: At least you don't have to be doing it for too long before you get rolled by somebody else. We move to Australia now, and this is really terrible and could be bad for New Zealand too. A strain of bird flu of some sort has landed. This is H5N1 strain of this virus, avian flu. A couple of birds have been found dead in Western Australia, 700 k's southeast of Perth, but now there's been a whole lot of reports of other sick birds and people coming in, so it could be a little bit further spread and settled in than they thought. This is not good.
1: It's at the moment in Western Australia, but it's...
0: Well, yeah, but not into their big bird populations. Anyway, they've gone into, like, full lockdown mode. Ingham has closed down every single bird operation they have. You know, they're the chicken companies. Because if it gets in like that, I mean, there's no stopping it once it really beds down. They're the only continent in the world that doesn't have it. So that would probably include us, I'm pretty sure. And if they get it pretty heftily, well, it probably wouldn't be too long till it lands. Yeah, terrible.
1: Yeah,
0: really
1: very
0: bad. I was hearing some reports on it. Yeah, Ingham's gone into complete and total lockdown. They haven't quite put a traffic light system in place yet, but I imagine, you know, some of those birds will be laying from home over the next wee while. Do a 1 p.m. stand-up with the head rooster at each day.
1: Zooming in and whenever they can. Yeah, that'd be good.
0: Yeah. Don't worry, though. All of the chickens, even if they're not laying from home, they will be taken care of financially with everything they need. They'll just pass the crippling debt on to their future chicks.
1: Just give them all.
0: Never be able to pay off.
1: Listen, just give them all face masks. You know, whack those on them.
0: Tell you what, good news for the chicken housing market, though. That's going to go through the roof. And that is your window to the world.
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12: Hi, I'm Amanda Salmon. 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It is heavy and ill-fitting because we live our lives trying to manage our behavior and trying to do the right thing rather than tending to the garden of our soul. Real transformation takes place at the core of our being. Jesus invites us to establish rhythms and patterns and discipline in our lives, which will both sustain and nourish. And it is as we grow up in Christ like this that we become our authentic self. We become who God intended us to be. And as God is shaping us, the kinks of this harsh life are being ironed out, not to create perfection, but to create someone who is authentic and vulnerable and real. Our best life is found in Christ.
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0: It's Life FM. Good morning. Welcome into the show. Sally and Bjorn.
1: The verse of the day, brought to you by Bible Society and Manor Christian Stores. We believe the Bible is for everyone.
2: Checking out 2 Timothy this morning, chapter 1, verse 7. For God has not given us a spirit of fear or timidity, but of power, love, and self-discipline.
0: Oh, people love this verse. It's in a lot of songs too.
2: Great verse.
0: Yeah. A little bit of context is Paul writing a letter to his protege, his very close friend, and an ally in Timothy. Second letter to him, but it's the two. He's writing to him from prison.
2: Paul hung out there for a little while.
0: Yeah, not of his own choice, but was put in there. And how's this? So when you think about that with these words, you know, he says, I remind you to fan into flame the gift of God, which is in you. For the Spirit of God does not make us timid, but gives us power, love, self-discipline. It says, do not be ashamed of the testimony about our Lord or of me, his prisoner. And how's this for an invitation? Rather, join with me in suffering for the gospel by the power of God. Join me.
2: Come on now.
0: Over here in cell 7D. The times that they're writing them to, and, you know, there's persecution going on. People talking about what Jesus did on the cross, not received well by a lot of people. You know, your life could be in danger. You could be put in prison. You could be oppressed. How long is that going to go on for? And Paul just goes right into that, you know. But he says, this is what God's called me to. And if I believe God's told me to do it, and that this is where he's called me to walk, then I walk forward boldly and confidently, not with a spirit of fear, but with the confidence of knowing who I serve.
2: Amen.
0: And that invitation's to us all as well.
2: How many times have there's been a job interview that you have had to prep for, or something really, really important? Maybe there's been a presentation, or you've had to say something in front of a few people. And maybe just before that happens, you're saying a little prayer to yourself, Lord, just give me the right words to say, Lord. Help me be strong and courageous while I go into this job interview, because I'm really, really worried about what's going to happen. That's it right there. When you're facing something scary and overwhelming, you don't need to be worried because you've got God on your side. So you're not stuck with this fear. God gives you something better to stand on. And knowing that should give you a whole bunch of reassurance. It definitely does for me. So have that replace God. Have that replace all that uncertainty, all that fear, all that maybe even self-doubt. Replace it with courage. Replace it with love and a really sound mind.
0: If you want to read around the verse, you'll find it 2 Timothy 1. We're looking at verse 7.
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6: In this update, UK Prime Minister Keir Starmer has announced his plan to resign, but says he's achieved a lot as UK Prime Minister. Starmer wants a replacement before the return of Parliament from recess in September. A fresh push for a nationwide bed tax has been launched by Regional Tourism New Zealand. Its proposal would see a small user pays tax for stays at hotels and Airbnbs, with the money going towards events and tourism infrastructure. Good news for A2 milk shareholders as the company wins approval to sell infant formula to China from its plant in northern Waikato's Pōkeno. Shareholders Association CEO Oliver Mander says A2 milk's shares rallied by 11% at the news. An investigation's underway after a man's fatal e-scooter crash in Christchurch in the early hours of Sunday morning. He crashed near the Bourke Street intersection with Antigua Street just after midnight and died in hospital later that day. Police don't believe another vehicle was involved, but are asking for witnesses or CCTV footage from the area. That's news.
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6: In sport, Argentinian football fans are already in celebration mode during their Football World Cup group match against Austria in Dallas. History was created in the 38th minute by veteran striker Lionel Messi on TVNZ.
7: Number 17 for the great number 10. So many stats to his name.
6: Messi's become the World Cup's all-time leading scorer with his 17th goal overall and fourth at the current tournament. Argentina leads 1-0 late in the game, a scoreline that would see the defending champions move to the top of Group J. Newly named captain Adi Savia says he'll be ready to play for the All Blacks against France next week, despite speculation he may be rested for the July tests. That's sport. I'm Jodie Gill.
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9: For Northland, you got isolated showers from the afternoon turning to rain this evening, possibly heavy and thundery about the northern coast tonight. Auckland to Taranaki, cloud is increasing with isolated showers, more widespread for northern Auckland this morning. Coromandel and Bay of Plenty, including the central high country, mostly cloudy. Occasional rain for Coromandel, possibly heavy, spreading elsewhere from this morning. Gisborne to Wairarapa, also Whanganui to Wellington, mainly fine. The odd light shower north of Gisborne City, and then cloud increasing everywhere this afternoon with a possible late shower. Nelson to Westland, cloudy periods with scattered showers developing this morning. Marlborough to Southland, fine, early frosts, foggy patches persisting in central Otago and some late high cloud. And for Fiordland and Stewart Island today, showers turning to rain later on.
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9: Good morning, welcome into the show on your Tuesday. It's 7:03. Old team on deck, Sala, Bjorn, producer Tabs. Football World Cup going on. You might have heard an update in the sports news there. It's a little bit out of...
13: Incorrect.
9: It's not as up to date as it would make you think it is. Argentina are now 2-0 against Austria.
13: Yeah, the game is just finished, and you would have heard that in the news update it was 1-0. Deep in injury time. We're talking about a minute to go until full time, including injury time. Lionel Messi scores again.
9: Again.
13: Oh, this dude. I don't know what it is. My algorithm on my social media has just got football, FIFA World Cup, and in particular Ronaldo and Lionel Messi, all his clips. This dude is just such a gifted footballer.
9: How
13: man.
9: Old is he?
13: It's a good question. Isn't he close to 40?
9: I think he is.
14: Do you think people playing against him start to fangirl?
13: He's 30. Oh, yeah, absolutely.
9: No, 100% they are. I mean, that's once in a lifetime a moment to defend against him or anything like that. You'd just be, wow.
14: You'd just be happy to be there.
9: Especially, I mean, you know, if you're in one of the Champions League or something, or you play, you know, in one of his teams in the past, maybe if you're a top-level dude. But for a lot of these countries, they get to go up against these superstars. They never get a chance to play against some of these players.
13: He's beyond superstar status. Like, he's just, you're right.
9: Top of the football part. He just became the highest goal scorer in FIFA World Cup history, so he's taken that record in the game, and then he just added another one to it, so he's already increasing it from what it was. And, I mean, this is, what, their second game in the tournament?
13: I could be wrong here, but I think he made his World Cup debut when he was, 16 or 17?
9: Crazy. His fifth or sixth World Cup. The guy's just unreal. I don't know how he just keeps going and how he's still so good. He's the LeBron James football. He's the Tom Brady.
13: And he's so good, he knows how to play the game. If you watch him now, he's not excessive with his movements. Oh. But when he gets the ball, like he's walking around, but when he gets the ball, man, this dude, he can play!
9: A lot of people wasting their time in football running all over the pitch. Not Messi.
13: No.
9: He just walks.
13: Yeah, that's it.
9: He walks everywhere on the pitch. He never runs. He just walks until suddenly he needs to move and then he's right where he needs to be. Vision.
13: Very good. Very, very good.
9: Anyway, well done. We all knew he was good anyway long before this tournament started. 7:06. Coming up next, what's the longest you've ever lost something and then got it back again? That ever happened to you? Misplace something, think it's long gone, it returns?
13: There's a FIFA story related to this, which is incredible.
9: Yeah, we'll get into it coming up next. Maybe you got a story. If you do, 8168 with the keyword life. Well, 0508 Life FM, you can give us a call. Here's Brandon Lake and Nick Jonas. This is the author on Life.
15: Big

0: together.
1: Brandon Langnick Jonas, the author on life.
0: I'm ink and the pen and the hands are the author.
1: Good morning. I hope your Tuesday is off to a good start. It's 11 past 7. You got Stella and Bjorn. Have you ever lost something or been separated from something and then after a very long time, it somehow makes its way back to you?
2: How long? How long has it been since you've lost something and then you've recovered it or found it again? If you have got a story, it'd be so cool to hear from you. Brett, we see you on the phone line. Just hold tight. We'll get you in just a second. This is on the back of a FIFA story, a FIFA World Cup story. The World Cup prior to this one was held in Qatar. The first time was held in the Middle East in 2022. Somebody was traveling to Qatar. Now, when you're traveling on a plane, you know, I would say that that would be a graveyard for a whole lot of little items because you get off the plane, good luck at trying to get it back, right?
1: You're always in a panic too and you've been in there for hours, half asleep and you've put things there and up in there and tucked that into there and put that in the little netting that's in front of you.
2: And you just want to get out of the plane.
1: Yeah.
2: You just want to get out.
1: The pressure of when it's your turn to leave and you've got like 60 people behind you and you're like, yep, get my bag, I've got everything. Yeah. You don't want to hold anyone up.
2: Maybe that's you. Maybe you've lost something on a plane. Well, this is a story to do with exactly that. Somebody lost their headphones on a flight to the 2022 World Cup in Qatar. And it's just been returned to them during the 2026 FIFA World Cup.
1: 4 years later.
2: 4 years later. Qatar Airways sent it back to this dude. 4 years later.
1: It's a long time headphones. To go through lost property.
2: Maybe, you know.
1: I've been meaning to get around sorting that out. I will get there. It's on my to-do list.
2: Yeah, I don't know why it's taken so long, but probably, you know, on the back of what you said about the netting in front of your seat, they knew it was that person's seat, so
1: it's
2: they
1: probably
2: knew
1: just
2: it was this person.
1: Probably just one person's job to send everything back, but they're picking up about 1,000 items a day are turning up that they've got to go through.
2: So this person lost their headphones 4 years ago, and it's just been returned to them 4 years later. What's the longest you've ever lost something and then found it? Brett joins us now. He's got a story. Good morning, Brett.
3: Good morning, how you doing?
2: You were great, man. You're a youth pastor in the South Island.
3: Oh, I used to be, yeah.
2: Oh, congratulations. What's your story?
3: We used to go out a lot with our youth group doing activities around people's places and that. And one day we got invited out to a farmer's place to play a game in one of his paddocks that he was he'd just plowed it and he was going to get it sown with seed. And we played this game with the kids in this paddock this night, and one of the girls lost her Nokia brick phone.
1: And the old 3310.
3: That's the one, eh?
1: And
3: we spent the rest of the night looking for the thing. We couldn't find it, and so in the end we gave up. And 3 years later, we were back in the same paddock playing the same game. And after 3 years of irrigation and burning the paddock off and ploughing it and harvesting it, and this girl found the phone and it still went.
2: That is amazing.
1: Those phones were indestructible.
2: Yep,
3: they were. Totally were, hey.
2: Wow. It just turned what? It was just underneath the topsoil? Where was it? How did you find it?
3: She found it. I don't know how she found it, but it was findable, I suppose. So yeah,
2: wow.
3: but it's she plugged it in, still charged, still went back. It's unreal.
2: That is unbelievable.
1: How the heck? And now you get an iPhone, you even think about dropping it on a desk and the screen will crack.
2: Everything's gone.
1: Far out.
2: It's amazing you still have the charger for that thing, Brett. Far out.
1: Oh, that's great. Story.
2: Thanks for sharing that with us. God bless.
3: Yeah, thanks. Have a good day.
2: You too. Bye.
1: Man, the feeling of coming across it would just be of disbelief. This can't be this dirty, mud-covered, this is my phone.
2: No one's found it in those 3 years. They play the same game on the same paddock.
1: And it's she that finds her own phone. Man, that's a great
2: that's
1: story.
2: That's incredible.
1: Okay, well, if you've got a story around something like this, have you lost something for a really long time and then be reunited with it? Maybe you found it. Maybe somebody else did. Maybe it made its way back to you. I reckon wedding rings, it must happen. You lose them in a house, eventually you get them replaced, and then, down the back of this certain item or?
2: Yeah, well, social media now, we've heard of those stories of people, you know, metal detectors, they find a wedding ring and then they post it up on social media, and then it travels all the way halfway around the world because it ends up been washed up on shore somewhere else.
1: Well, what happened to you? Ever been separated from something and then found it again a long time later? 0508 Life FM, where you can text in 8168 with the keyword life.
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4: Bacon and eggs. The chicken is involved, but the pig is committed. You know, it's easy to live as a chicken Christian. This includes turning up to church most Sundays, helping with the morning tea, popping some coins in the offering when you've got a bit to spare, and going to a home group. You're genuinely involved in the church and do your bit. However, pig Christianity is a lot harder. It's all of the above, but it's also being firmly invested and committed to the vision God has for you. This includes taking time to genuinely invest in relationships within your community, tithing, even when it's hard, loving the unlovable, and taking large leaps of faith when required. Both chickens and pigs will get to heaven if they've accepted Christ in their lives, but the pigs will live a life that ensures they receive the ultimate accolade. Well done, good and faithful servant. I'm Tom O'Neill, author of The 1% Principle.
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5: 19 past 7, we're talking about losing stuff and then being reunited with it. Has this happened to you? You ever lost something and then long time after you've said goodbye, your heart has settled on the fact that that is just now your new reality. And then bam, it's back again. I had a friend call me once. Do you know when iPods were out?
7: Yep.
5: And everyone had an iPod, and then there was different kinds. There was the big fat ones that had sort of like, you could store 200,000 songs on them or whatever that you'd downloaded very legally from all sorts of sources. And then you got the little skinny ones, the little iPod minis or the nanos and stuff.
7: And then
5: stuff.
7: You get the very, very tiny ones.
5: Yeah, what was that one called? That one, it didn't even have a screen, eh?
7: No. That's the one
5: shuffle.
7: I had.
5: Yeah, the shuffle.
7: I had a couple of shuffles.
5: Well, I had the nano, which is like a skinny, about the size of a K-bar, if anyone remembers those. I lost it when I was snowboarding on Mount Ruapehu one year. Like, I don't know, you'd listen to music and it must have fallen out of a pocket or something, but it was gone. And then a couple of years later, I get a friend call me. He was a youth leader at a drop-in kind of facility in West Auckland. And he was like, hey, I just found a kid who's got an iPod with your email address engraved on the back of it. And I was like, what? I was like, is it a little black one? And he was like, yeah. I was like, man, I lost that years ago on Mount Ruapehu. Anyway, I don't know if the kid found it up there or someone else did and then gave it to someone or sold it or how it ended up with him. But, made its way back.
7: That's incredible. See, the thing is, if you got your name on it or some sort of contact information,
5: very smart.
7: Then people can trace it back, especially today, given what can happen with social media. So if that's you, what is the longest you've ever lost something and then found it? Jess joins us now. Good morning, Jess.
8: Morning.
7: Good morning. All right, we're talking about a teapot.
8: It was a jug, and it had a tea strainer in it so that I could make iced tea.
7: Sure.
5: Okay, yeah, I just got you.
8: Yeah, and I had it when I was living with my parents, and I moved out in 2022, and I realized I only took the jug with me and not the strainer part.
7: And
8: I thought it was gone forever, but my parents moved literally just this week, and they had it. But they had it in a pile of things to throw away because they didn't know what it was.
5: That's the great thing about parents, though. They don't throw stuff away. They've got to that age where you just keep every unknown random item that is in your house. You're like, well, I don't know what that's from, but it's been here for years, so we can't get rid of it.
7: Did they know it was yours, Jess?
8: No, they had no idea what it was. They were just going to throw it away.
7: So how did the conversation, were you around their place when you saw it?
8: Yeah, I just saw it in the pile of rubbish.
7: Spotted it.

0: awesome.
1: And what have you been doing? Well, I guess it's just a normal jug since then.
2: Yeah, I've just had to use it as a normal jug, yeah.
1: Yeah, okay. All
0: right. So what's it, well, how long? How long had it been since you found the tea strainer again?
2: How long since? Yeah. I found it just this week, and so, I lost it in 2022.
0: Oh,
2: so
0: man, four years.
1: All right, that's awesome. Great, man. That would be such a satisfying feeling when you see it across the room, eh? Your eyes just lock onto it.
0: You're like, I know what that is.
1: What a feeling. If you've had that happen to you, 8168 with the keyword life, 0508 Life FM.

0: Polo Limited, Ryan Stevenson, a Sunday morning feeling. Don't worry, it's Tuesday. Calm down. 28 past 7. Hey, last week was the World Vision 40-hour challenge over this weekend. A lot of people taking part in it all around the country. Congratulations if that was you and you went out there and raised some money. Very, very cool thing to do and been around for a very long time. Many people take part in it, including us leading up to it.
1: Yeah, and if you didn't take part in it, but you helped by donating to a certain cause or somebody that you knew was taking part of it in it, thank you so much.
0: Now, tell you what, Sharon, last week, I don't know why she left this so late, but she did. She sewed a dress to put up for auction for the World Vision 40-hour challenge.
1: I saw the dress being modelled, and I couldn't believe... Is that the dress that you sewed? It was so cool.
0: It's unbelievable.
1: It's so cool.
0: I've never sewed an item of clothing before, but my wife has done it. She made us Christmas outfits one year.
2: Aww.
0: It took her 2 days straight to sew these things from patterns and everything. It's a complicated business. You need to be quite skilled. And she is. It's a reversible dress.
1: Oh, you can flip it inside out.
0: Excuse me, you can.
1: Slow down.
0: So if you go to the Life FM Facebook page, you'll find a post about it. There's a bunch of photos. She's got a few different models wearing it, so you can sort of see what it looks like on different people. The dress is up for auction, and all the proceeds will be going towards World Vision. When I saw yesterday, it was up to about $170 was the bid.
1: That's good.
0: I don't know where it's at now. I haven't looked.
1: Okay, cool, because at about 10:30 it was at 155. So that's good. It's gone up. Now, this dress is flash. You could wear it like flashy places.
0: Yeah, so ladies, go out there and bid on it. If you are keen and you think it might fit you and it all looks like your style, or maybe there could be a guy out there that wants to buy it for his wife, girlfriend, partner, whoever. Could be a pretty cool gift.
1: I'd highly recommend you jump in and just have a squiz. And at 170 at the moment, that's cheap.
0: And remember, it's for a good cause.
1: Great
0: cause. It's a donation. You just get a nice little kickback out of it. How great. Win-win. 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Lifefm.co.nz. Probably not on the website, actually. 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That's where the link definitely is. It'll link you through to the Trade Me at 7:30. 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
10: In this update, UK Prime Minister Keir Starmer has announced his plan to resign, but says he's achieved a lot as UK Prime Minister. Starmer wants a replacement before the return of Parliament from recess in September. A fresh push for a nationwide bed tax has been launched by Regional Tourism New Zealand. Its proposal would see a small user pays tax for stays at hotels and Airbnbs, with the money going towards events and tourism infrastructure. Good Good news for A2 Milk shareholders as the company wins approval to sell infant formula to China from its plant in northern Waikato's Pōkeno. Shareholders Association CEO Oliver Mander says A2 Milk's shares rallied by 11% at the news. An investigation's underway after a man's fatal e-scooter crash in Christchurch in the early hours of Sunday morning. He crashed near the Bourke Street intersection with Antigua Street just after midnight and died in hospital later that day. Police don't believe another vehicle was involved, but are asking for witnesses or CCTV footage from the area. That's news.
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0: Lindy and Tyrion on Life Is Praise You is 22 away from 8. You got the morning wake up with Salah and Bjorn. How you going? Hope your Tuesday off to a good start. Did that sound Australian?
1: No, you no, it's good. It's good. G'day, mate. What's cracking, geezer? Let's mix it all up, you know?
0: Very Australian.
1: Let's mix it all up. Okay, let's embarrass ourselves now and share some stories about accidentally walking into the wrong house, because it's happened. It has happened. I'll put my hand up. I'll tell you a story a little bit later, but it's happened.
0: You walked into the wrong house?
1: Yeah, I walked into the wrong house. Okay, let me
0: hard
1: let me
0: thing
1: share.
0: To do when you think
1: no,
0: about
1: it's not. No,
0: it
1: no, it's
0: I
1: not.
0: I mean, houses are pretty specific.
1: No, let me tell you.
0: If there was only like a categorization system we could have at the front
1: no,
0: of each
1: stop
0: house
1: it.
0: Where we
1: stop
0: could
1: it. Stop it.
0: Tell you which one's
1: friends,
0: which.
1: Were the friends, kids, birthday party.
2: Okay, yeah.
1: Right? Arrive at the friend's place birthday party. I have never been
2: also
1: to the house.
0: Look for the
1: kids
0: balloons.
1: Party.
0: Yeah.
1: Balloons were there.
2: Balloons were there.
1: Balloons were there. Oh. There were actually balloons in front of a couple of houses.
0: Yeah.
1: Okay?
0: Turns out more than one kid is having a birthday on a Saturday morning.
1: So I walk into this house. You know, walk in and say hi to a couple of people. And that's what I did. I walked in and said, hey, man, how's it going? Hey, I'm Salah. Nice to meet you. I literally stayed in there, I think, for about 3 minutes. I looked around thinking, I don't see the person. I said to Josh, this is when he was like about five, Josh, is your friend here?
0: You're like, why are you so nervous, Josh? Go play with your mates. He's like, I don't know these kids.
1: He was just stuck to me. I said, Josh, we... Anyway, people were friendly. They were talking to me. And I said, listen, is Nathan here? And a dude just looks at me. Oh, dude, there's the party next door as well.
2: No way.
1: Gotcha, man.
0: I guess
2: what are the chances?
1: So there you go. This was actually going to be my what are the chances last Friday, but you two weren't here.
0: Oh, sorry.
1: So anyway,
0: sorry.
1: I thought this would be a great topic to talk about, because I'm sure I have not been the only one who's walked into the wrong house. Now, I gave you an example, but I'm sure there's other reasons why people walk into the wrong house. It happens.
0: It definitely does happen. I thought I might have been in the wrong house once. And that's a weird feeling, because there was no one else in the house. It was
1: See,
0: only
1: that's another
0: me.
1: Thing.
2: How'd you get in?
0: I climbed over the back fence and went into the back door, and it was unlocked.
2: Why would you do that?
0: Because I was in Florida in the United States.
1: That's a good place to be doing that.
2: That doesn't further explain. Well,
0: guys, Libby and I had booked an Airbnb or a room at this particular house that we were staying at. We traveled all day. It was a disaster of a day. We were so over. It was so hot and humid and disgusting. We were waiting outside. We couldn't figure out. There were no letterbox numbers, all this sort of stuff. And we were like, I'm pretty sure this must be the house. I don't know. Tried calling the people. No answer. We've been there for an hour. Outside in the heat, no water. I was like, we need to just get in there. It's probably the place. Anyway, climbed over the side fence, went around the back. Door was unlocked. Hello? Hello? Step in.
1: Oh,
0: I'm in
1: nice.
0: The kitchen now. Hello?
1: That's
0: here for nice. The Airbnb.
1: It's a nice watch there on the table. Might just.
0: I got to the hallway as I'm walking into
2: That's
0: the hallway
2: so
0: before I thought,
1: wrong place.
0: America's not the country you want to do this in. And I very quickly just backed on out of here. Turns out in the end it wasn't the right house, but my gosh, the thought of getting shot all of a sudden went through me like a bullet. I panicked, man. I was like, what am I doing?
1: Well, this is
0: I'm just in some... This could be anyone's house. I don't even...
1: I told you it happens, dude. I told you it happens.
0: Can happen.
1: And it not good when you're overseas. But I can imagine it would happen overseas because...
0: You can't figure out the language.
1: You can't.
0: Awesome.
1: So that's the question for you this morning. Have you accidentally walked into the wrong house?
0: Yeah, you'll remember it if it happened to you. What was the story? We'd love to hear from you. 0508 Life FM. Or you can text in 8168 with keyword life. This is finished on Life FM.

0: 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Talking about walking into the wrong house. Has it ever happened to you? Ever just got the address wrong and ended up inside? We didn't have it inside, but I remember one time at our last place, we had like a shared driveway. So there's a house down the back.
1: Yes, and that would happen too.
0: We're the house at the front. And I was sitting in our lounge one morning and I see the front gate open and I was like, oh, we've got visitors. These two guys come in, they gave me the nod. I'd never seen them before.
1: Yep.
0: And they were sort of tradie type guys, you know, in work clothes. I was like, oh, what's this? And then they just start helping themselves to this big pile of wood that I've got behind my fence, picking it up, putting it on their shoulders, walk out the gate. I was like, what the heck? What are they doing? And then so I go out and start to open the door. They've come back in. And I was like, hey there, fellas. And they were like, hey, mate, just keep going. I was like, what are you taking all my wood there for? And they were like, oh, we've just been sent here to pick up all the boxing timber from the concreting. I was like, yeah, that's my stuff. Anyway, turns out
1: police.
0: The neighbour had also concreted a path recently. Same thing.
1: This happens. You know, you just get a digit wrong on the address. You think you're going to the right place. GPS will stuff you up as well, you know. So, especially if you haven't been to the place and you think you know that's the place that you're supposed to be at.
0: I remember hearing a preacher once talk about how he got invited to speak at a church in another town. So he'd driven there and he was going to stay at the pastor's house or something. But he was like, oh, we won't be home till a little bit later, but you're getting there, I don't know, an hour or so before us. So just feel free, key under the doormat, head up and make yourself at home and, you know, we'll meet you there. He was like, yeah, great. Got the address wrong. Still a key under the doormat. Let himself in. But he was like, oh, well, I may as well get started on dinner. So he started cooking up some rice, got some chicken out of the fridge. Anyway, and then when the family came home, they're just like, who's this strange man who's invited himself in and cooked us a meal? Anyway, he said they were pretty happy about it. He explained the situation. They had dinner together and then he figured out where his actual friend lived and we went down and saw them afterwards.
1: My mate, who pops in to see my mum and dad every now and then.
0: Yeah.
1: Right, like, this is before, just as they moved into their new place, I told them where they lived. They just moved into their new place. And so he went to pop in and give them some food, but no one was home. So we left the food in the house and he left. And this is what, you know, we usually do. And then I rang mum and dad and I said, did Matt come over? He said, no one came over. We've been out, but no, he said he left some food on the table. I said, nah. I rang Matt. I said, well, dude, my parents have said there was nothing on the table. Where did you go? He walked in and had a conversation with the neighbour because they were also Samoan.
0: Thought they were your parents?
1: No, he knows my parents, but he thought that they were just there hanging out when my parents were out. You idiot. All right, let's go to the phone lines and speak to Dorothy. Good morning, Dorothy.
2: Morning, fella. Morning,
1: good morning, John. Good morning.
0: Good morning.
1: All right, gone into the wrong house, have we?
2: My mum has, and the story gets retold, so I figured I'd call in.
1: Yeah. Okay.
2: We used to live in an apartment building.
1: Yeah.
2: And there were like four houses on each floor, same layout, same thing. Mum full on got off on the wrong floor, walked into the neighbor's house. And her first thought was someone stolen my furniture and moved in. And she was ready to fight with these people before she realized. And she's like, sorry. And had to back out.
1: She was having a full-on fight.
0: I love the confidence of like, it's not me that's wrong. It's the whole house that's been
2: like, mom has not moved. You are in the wrong place.
1: Oh, that's too funny. All right. Thank you for sharing that with us, Dorothy.
2: No worries, guys. Have a good day.
1: You too. God bless.
0: That's good.
1: See, it happens, man. People do this. They turn up to people's places.
0: You're so sure, too.
1: This is it. You are so positive. Here's a text message that this all started from. My mum has a pet sitting business, which is where we enter someone's house and take care of their pet while their owner is away. It happens all the time. Doggy daycare. I had this job I needed to go and typed in the address. Once I arrived at the house, I tried to open the door with my key, and it wouldn't open. So I thought, I'll go try the back door. So I tried the back door and still it wouldn't open. Then I hear a lady shouting and her dog barking, which I thought was weird because I'm not supposed to be home. I looked on my phone at the address again, and I was at the wrong house. The lady came out screaming and yelling at me, asking me why I didn't knock on her door. I tried to tell her because I'm the pet sitter. So I just walked in and take care of animals. Oh, man, he just felt horrible.
0: You just want to run away. Yep. Okay, we're 10 away from 8.
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8: Kia ora tātou. Edward Jenner was born in Berkeley, England in 1749. The son of a local vicar, he remained sincere in his faith, took a career in medicine, and is remembered today as the father of immunology. Why? Well, smallpox was a big deal back then. 60% of the population caught it and 20% died from it. Jenner asked why. One day he heard of folklore that said that milkmaids who suffered a mild disease called cowpox never contracted the more serious smallpox. To experiment, he put pus from a cowpox sore into the arm of an 8-year-old boy, and the boy became immune to smallpox. The wider scientific community weren't convinced, but following experiments, including on his own children, proved his discovery, and the rest is history. Millions of lives have been saved, and in 1979, the World Health Organization declared smallpox an eradicated disease. People living out their faith in Christ have influenced this world more than we know. See hopeproject.co.nz for more.
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0: Welcome into the show, 7 away from 8, talking about walking into the wrong house. You ever done it? Ever got yourself a little bit confused there, thought you were where you needed to be, and then realised, oh no. It must happen in apartments a lot, eh?
1: It would happen in apartments. Even, I reckon, in hospitals where you go into the wrong ward. That happens.
0: Man.
1: You know?
0: They all look the same, don't they?
1: When you go in and you see the four names, right? And then you think you're going into where your family member or friend is, and then you pull the curtain back.
0: Especially. Good. Well, sorry.
1: My bad.
0: Hope you're asleep. Yeah, because they're all, the layout is often the same too on different floors, and it's all very uniform looking. And if you've been a couple of times, you're like, third on the left.
1: Yep.
0: And then.
1: And you pull back the curtain. Just be careful when you pull back the curtain. Don't make the mistake I've made twice. All right, let's go to the phone lines. Hi, Nathan.
10: Gentlemen.
1: What's going on, man? Okay, was it you who went to the wrong place?
10: Yes. Now, for everyone out there, I am an appliance repairman in Dunedin, and I had a call to go to 75C some street somewhere, and
0: you ended up in the wrong house.
10: Key under the mat, let yourself in, Electrolux washing machine, faulty pump not draining. Yeah, you know where this is going. Walk in, wandering through the house, can't find the washing machine, can't even find the laundry. Slide open this door, this fox terrier looked at me, cowered, started peeing and ran around my legs upstairs. I'm like, oh no, what's going on? I look in the laundry. Okay, it's not an Electrolux, it's a Panasonic. I test it, it actually works fine. I ring the lady, she says, 75C? Oh no, dear, that's my neighbour. I'm at 75E. Oh crap. I go upstairs, see this fox terrier cowering under the dinner table, and I reach in to try and grab it. It starts peeing again. I pick it up, run downstairs, it's peeing all the way down the stairs.
1: Stop it.
10: I piff it back into the laundry, shut the door, go and grab nearly a third of a roll of toilet paper, mop it all up.
1: Oh, my gosh.
10: And I get the heck out of there. But, yeah, the lady, she just shrieked with laughter when I told her. And I was to this day have no idea whose house it was. So they're going to need a carpet cleaner.
1: You just strolled on into this house because the keys were supposed to be under the mat. They were obviously was open.
0: They're always under the mat. Yeah. That's the thing.
1: Yeah. All right.
0: That nervous little fox terrier.
1: Next
0: have you
1: time,
0: ever
1: dude.
0: Seen a little fox terrier shake too? Yeah. Like that?
1: I would recommend you take off the balaclava before you walk into the house next time, okay, Nathan?
0: Gotta do it.
1: See you, bro.
0: Capital Kings. I love

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6: In this update, the UK will have a new Prime Minister by September at the latest, as Sir Keir Starmer announces his plan to depart. He says the next leader will have a big job on their hands.
7: Prepared for the challenges ahead, and better able to ensure the Labour Party secures a second term in office.
6: Andy Burnham looks set to become Starmer's successor after being sworn in as MP for Makerfield and announcing his intention to run for the top job. A fresh push for a nationwide bed tax has been launched by Regional Tourism New Zealand. Its proposal would see a small user pays tax for stays at hotels and Airbnbs, with the money going towards events and tourism infrastructure. The Education Review Office wants urgent reform as more students move from mainstream schooling into alternative settings. It says there should be a review into how mainstream education can keep young people in school. Two men have been charged with critically injuring a person at Burnham Military Camp near Christchurch. Police were called to the alleged assault around 12:30 a.m. on Saturday. That's news.
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6: In sport, to the grandstands of Dallas Stadium in Texas on TVNZ. Thousands of Argentinian fans in full voice have remained in the arena well beyond full time of their 2-0 World Cup win over Austria, soaking up one of their country's greatest football moments. Striker Lionel Messi has become the tournament's all-time leading goal scorer. 2023 Wimbledon champion Marketa Vondrousova has received a 4-year tennis ban for refusing an anti-doping test. The 26-year-old denied a doping control officer entry to her home to conduct a test last December. Ardie Savia says he'll be ready to play for the All Blacks against France next week, despite speculation he may be rested for the July tests. That's sport. I'm Jodie Gill.
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10: For Northland, you got isolated showers from the afternoon turning to rain this evening, possibly heavy and thundery about the northern coast tonight. Auckland to Taranaki, cloud is increasing with isolated showers. More widespread for northern Auckland this morning. Coromandel and Bay of Plenty, including the central high country, mostly cloudy. Occasional rain for Coromandel, possibly heavy, spreading elsewhere from this morning. Gisborne to Wairarapa, also Whanganui to Wellington, mainly fine. The odd light shower north of Gisborne City, and then cloud increasing everywhere this afternoon with a possible late shower. Nelson to Westland, cloudy periods with scattered showers developing this morning. Marlborough to Southland, fine, early frosts, foggy patches persisting in central Otago and some late high cloud. And for Fiordland and Stewart Island today, showers turning to rain later on.
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13: Hey, what's up, man? Welcome into the show. It's just on 8:05 on your Tuesday morning. You're Stella and Bjorn.
14: Thank you, Bjorn. Thank you for that.
13: I'm always happy to do whatever I've done to deserve thanks.
14: Yeah, appreciate you. Got gratitude all over my place for you.
13: Have you?
14: Yeah.
13: Oh, it's
14: unusual. Thank you, appreciate it. Only started yesterday.
13: It's good to try new things, you know?
14: Yeah, well, this is it. You know, I'm trying to extend myself, you know? Trying to be thankful.
13: Well, as you should be, because it is Thankfulness Week, did you know? That's the thing. The Thankfulness Project, we're talking to... I did this yesterday, too. We're talking to... Ferg Turnbull.
14: You are not a turkey.
13: Sound
14: and I'm
13: like
14: grateful
13: one
14: for that.
13: At the moment. Ferg's going to join us a little bit later on in the show, talking about Thankfulness Week, how we can be a bit more grateful.
14: I wonder how many people actually realise that it is Thankfulness Week. We've done this with Ferg for the last couple of years. Got him on when it has kicked off with Thankfulness Week. So just a heads up, thanks somebody today.
13: Coming up next, maybe thank yourself for the research and knowledge that you have accumulated over your entire life that's led you to be able to answer the question that is coming up for Adam versus Eve.
14: Bring it.
13: Be thankful that you were able to pick up the phone and get through first and have a shot.
15: I'm thankful for the score currently.
13: Thankful for all the other women that have stepped up and scored the points that have put them in the lead.
15: Yep.
14: I wish I could be thankful for the guys. And I'll get there. I know I will get there.
13: I'm thankful that they're learning their lessons early in the year.
15: Well, it's not really early anymore, is it?
13: I don't know if they're learning their lesson either, actually, at the moment. Going absolutely nowhere. Anyway, that's how it falls. Got a call if you want to score points. We'll get into Adam versus Eve after this. New from the afters, new day, new life. 8:07.

0: The afters of life is new day, new life. 10 minutes past eight.
1: And it's time for... Adam versus Eve.
0: Daily quiz, guys versus girls. Run it all year from January to December. Ladies clearly in the lead and have been for a while. It's a sad... Sorry, state of affairs for the guys.
2: I can say this with full confidence. The ladies, man, you've been running it straight for so long. Fellas, you've just been a little bit wonky with your running.
0: Ladies been going up the guts.
2: Unfortunate. Well, you know what? No, you know, it's just how it plays out. Just how it plays out. Got to get your finger on the pulse and call us. That's the first step. The number to call is 0508-54336. Good luck at getting through.
0: We do have a category each day. We're going to read out one question. Within that category, if you know the answer, call us, give it a go, score a point. And then, before you secure your point, you can decide if you want to go double or nothing. Risk it.
2: That's been something that we haven't seen a lot of lately.
0: Very conservative this year.
2: No one wants the biscuit. No one wants it. It's up to you. It's up to you.
0: Well, you never know. See, the first question, you get to hear it before you call. The second one, you've got to commit before you even know what it is. You've only got the category to go off. And we only say the category once, so listen in close. Seller, what is our category?
2: Rain or shine? 0508-54336. It'd be really cool. Halfway through the year, if you haven't played with us on air, to give it a crack this morning. Maybe it's you. Here's your question. Which state in Australia has been nicknamed as the Sunshine State?
0: Yeah, doable, I think.
2: Yeah, I think it's doable. And, you know, even if you're not sure or not certain, there are only a limited amount of states, so go through them, have a crack maybe.
0: Fair amount of sunshine in Australia though, to be fair.
2: I don't know why that is when they're just sitting just above us. They get so much more sunshine than us. Not fair. 0508-54336, we're after the state in Australia that's been nicknamed as the Sunshine State.
0: Ooh, who's gonna get through?
2: Well, let's have a chat to Mark. Good morning, Marky Mark.
3: Good morning. How are you today?
2: Yeah, we're great. Thank you. We're after the state in Australia that's been nicknamed as the Sunshine State.
3: Is it Queensland? Because all I do is win, win, win. And if you
0: go in here, put your hands in the air, make them stay there. It is Queensland, much like they won in State of Origin in the last game. You also have won... a point.
2: There wasn't an assured answer there, Mike. You asked us a question, is it Queensland? Were you sort of kind of guessing but banking that it could be pretty right?
3: Oh, look, they won game two, so I was kind of like, they've got to be a winner today.
2: Well done, well played.
0: They do have the Sunshine Coast is in Queensland.
2: Queensland as well, yeah.
0: Is the Gold Coast also in Queensland?
2: Yes, it is. Yep. Okay, that's one point and a much-needed point for the fellas, Mark. Well played. There's another point on offer if you want to go for it. Not guaranteed, but it's there. Or you can say, that's me. Give me my point. Later, boys. What do you want to do?
3: Look, at this point, the girls are that far in front. I reckon let's risk it for the biscuit.
0: You win today.
3: Yeah, we're in. Okay.
1: Double or nothing.
0: All right.
2: Like it.
0: Higher stakes now.
2: Yeah, this is what we're talking about. Good luck, Mark. We hope you haven't made a really, really bad decision. Here you go. Here's your question. To do something that spoils someone's plans is to rain on their what?
3: Rain on their what?
2: Oh.
3: Spoil someone's plans is to rain on their parade?
0: Oh, Mark! He almost talked himself out of it.
2: Oh, Mark. Oh, yes. It is rain on their parade. That's it. You had it. You had it. You had it.
3: Thank you, Jesus.
2: Oh, man.
0: I almost thought he was going to say rain on their wedding day also, which is that, is that an Alanis Morissette song or something?
2: No, but I thought it was right there for you. And then,
3: well, I was trying to remember the clue, and then I was like, oh, I'm just going with what I know.
0: Yeah, you got to find that balance between thinking but not overthinking, because sometimes that'll lead you astray too.
2: I'm with you.
0: Well done, Mark. That's 2 points for the fellas. Much needed.
3: Yeah, let's go.
2: God bless, Mark. Take care. Bye.
3: You too. Have a great day. Bye.
2: Bye.
0: Man, a lot of fist pumps going up around the country. I can feel them
2: nervous.
0: Right now.
2: Nervous.
4: Even I was happy.
0: Yeah, it has been a while. Oh, well done. 8:15.
1: Score updates.
4: The guys have gained another 2 points. They're now on 63, girls on 70.
5: Let's be honest. 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
6: 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How bizarre? How bizarre?
5: You could skip it. You could Google it and get overwhelmed.
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1: Have you ever felt just a little bit overwhelmed by a situation? I've been there. I remember ministering once in a red light district and just saying, God, how could you let all this happen? I don't see how what I'm doing even makes a difference, and I feel overwhelmed and honestly a little bit hopeless. In that moment, He dropped a verse in my spirit that shifted everything. Christ in me, the hope of glory. At first, I didn't really understand, but then He began to speak. He reminded me that if Christ in us is really the hope of glory, that means wherever we walk, Christ walks too. And that is the hope we carry. Because of His very nature in us, even when we don't have hope or faith for the situation in front of us, we have Him. And as Romans 5:5 says, His hope does not disappoint. So the next time you feel a little bit overwhelmed, remember, it's not you in Christ, but Christ in you, the hope of glory. For more, check out Beck's Words of Life on the gram.
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4: Coming up next on the show, we're going to be talking to Ferg Turnbull. He's the man behind Thankfulness Week. The Thankfulness Project is going on at the moment. Touching base with him next, his whole V. Brand new music, Rooftop on Life.

0: New from Holvi and No Big Deal. Well, No Big Dill. I never know which one it is. Deal or Dill?
1: I'd say Deal.
0: Deal? Yeah, but his name is Dylan.
1: Oh, yeah, well.
0: His name's Dylan.
1: I got no
2: idea. I thought it was Deal, but it's actually Dill.
0: Is it Dill?
2: Mm-hmm.
1: Mm.
0: You learn something every day.
1: Dill or no Dill? That's what I say.
0: That's my favorite show on TV. I say, no Dill. No Dill. Hey, we say a big hello, kia ora, and welcome to...

0: to Ferg Turnbull, who we do know his name very well. Kia ora, Ferg. Welcome back to the show.
1: Morning, guys. Thanks for having me on.
2: Oh, thank you for being here. And perfect segue into Thankfulness Week. You're the man behind the Thankfulness Project. And I just asked you before we came on here, how long have you been doing this, Ferg? 8 years, dude.
1: Yeah, I know. Time flies when you're
2: yeah, no doubt. It. Congratulations for that, man. 8 years. What have you seen as a part of over the 8 years of how people have leaned into this week?
1: Look, I think you get all sorts of different cool stories that happen. You know, Kat from the Rema Afternoon, she started doing 365 days of thankfulness. So you get people who will jump on and do stuff like that, which is awesome. I had a random lady whose kid I was coaching my touch team. She saw the T-shirt and she's like, yo, what have you got to do with that? And I said, oh, this is the thing that I do. And she said, a couple of years ago, I was struggling. I got one of your stickers I put on my car. My friends gave me a hard time, but man, that really helped me out. So there's just some stuff you see and then a whole lot of stuff that hopefully that I'll never see, but will have a kingdom impact, you know, and a life impact for New Zealand.
0: Yeah, man. Well, that's cool. And what is it about, what sort of struck you about thankfulness that made you think, hey, I need to start something about this? More people need to capture this idea of gratefulness and being thankful.
1: Yeah, I was doing some billboards, just general billboards that were encouraging to the public to try and lift mental healthiness, but one stuck out above the rest and it was thankfulness. And I think what's so great about thankfulness is a lot of people already understand the concept and it's something that doesn't take a lot to get into. You know, you can just stop and think, what am I thankful for? So I really liked that it was very easy, no barrier to entry or low barrier to entry to get on board with this great thing.
2: Now, you started it to help lift the mental healthiness of New Zealanders. You just mentioned that. How are they aligned, thankfulness, being grateful and mental healthiness?
1: Yeah, well, I think when I started, there was lots in the news and there still is lots in the news about people struggling with their mental health and lots of awareness around it. And so what I liked about thankfulness is that it's something that you can give to the whole population. And the whole goal of it is it's very easy for your mind to go towards fear or worry or comparison. But thankfulness really interrupts that schedule, stops a downward spiral and starts lifting you up again quite quickly when you start thinking of all the great things around us.
0: You know, when I pray, sometimes I always try and remind myself to start with the prayer of thanks. Often and maybe other people are similar when you find yourself praying, you're often asking for something. I don't know if you're the same as me, but that's like the first thing is there's requests there. But often if you sort of change and catch yourself and start with things that you're thankful for, it's like suddenly the things that you're maybe coming to God with requests and all of this, actually you end up not even praying for in the end or asking for, because you kind of realize taking stock of the goodness of God, whereas already been in the work that's going on in your life and everything that's around you, you're like, it really does start to change your perspective, eh?
1: Yeah, well, I think you nailed it. As a 17-year-old at a faith festival camp down in the South Island here, this guy took a session on how to really enter into the presence of God. And his number one thing was walk around saying everything that you're thankful for. And that transformed prayer and praise and worship from something that was more difficult to something that was very natural, because it does segue into giving thanks to him and praising him.
2: Is that what you would encourage people to do today, especially those who are finding things really, really tough? I mean, the economic climate for a lot of people is still tough. Cost of living is still tough. And people are finding things hard and maybe even finding it hard to be thankful for their current situation. But for those people, what would you lean into them with?
1: Yeah, well, and that is tough because our mind thinks on certain cycles and it can be hard to break some of those things. But what I would say is that thankfulness actually helps clear your mind, that your mind might be absolutely taken up with worries and concerns and news. But if you can take a moment to be thankful and to start thinking of all the things around you, your body, for example, that you're hearing this, lots of different things, then that starts interrupting and taking away that thought space that all these other things are taking. And, you know, we've got resources on our website to try and help people out in that regard, 100 things to be thankful for.
2: This has been really cool to sort of take us away. We often get distracted by the things of life. And you're right, Ferg, and you mentioned it too, Bjorn. You know, often we start our prayers with, oh, I want to be, this is what I need, this is what I want. But if we pivot and have a perspective of gratitude, things change. So this has been really cool, Ferg.
0: It's always easy to focus on what you don't have or what needs to change and all that sort of stuff rather than what's already there, what you're all, you know, the blessings already around you. Do you have a thankfulness kind of practice that you kind of do to regularly keep yourself in that place? What does that kind of look like for you, Ferg?
1: Yeah, what that looks like for me is I'll get up and do some exercise, like a prayer walk or a, you know, prayer run, something like that. And as soon as I start running, I just start off by thanking. And it's like, you know, thank you that I'm outside. Thank you for the stars. Thank you that the weather's cold, hot, whatever. You know, there's something to be thankful for in every season. Thank you that I can run. And that really just kicks it off. It's probably that kind of trigger point at the start of every day. It might be getting in the shower. Thank you for hot water. Thank you for running water. Thank you for clean water. And I find that, you know, sets up a really great routine.
0: Hey, well, if you want to find out more and you're thinking, yeah, man, I could get be a part of this, begreat.co.nz, that's the website. You'll find Thankfulness Week there and the resources that Ferg was talking about. Well, you've inspired me, Ferg. I'm gonna reset myself this week. I'm going to dive into Thankfulness Week in my own little life and try and be thankful for all the wonderful things around me. So thank you for being on the show.
1: Thanks so much. Can I pray for you just quickly?
2: Yeah, absolutely, Ferg.
1: Awesome. Lord, I just pray for these lads and for the people of New Zealand that you would help us to be able to see all the things around us that there are to be thankful for. And may we just be able to express gratitude for those things to you, Lord.
2: Amen. Thanks, Amen. Ferg. Have a blessed week, bro.
1: All right. Thanks, guys.
0: It's Ferg Turnbull from begreat.co.nz. It's Thankfulness Week. Make sure you take part in some way in your own life. See if you start to notice a little bit of a difference.
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11: In this update, the UK will have a new Prime Minister by September at the latest, as Sir Keir Starmer announces his plan to depart. He says the next leader will have a big job on their hands.
12: Prepared for the challenges ahead and better able to ensure the Labour Party secures a second term in office.
11: Andy Burnham looks set to become Starmer's successor after being sworn in as MP for Makerfield and announcing his intention to run for the top job. A fresh push for a nationwide bed tax has been launched by Regional Tourism New Zealand. Its proposal would see a small user pays tax for stays at hotels and Airbnbs, with the money going towards events and tourism infrastructure. The Education Review Office wants urgent reform as more students move from mainstream schooling into alternative settings. It says there should be a review into how mainstream education can keep young people in school. Two men have been charged with critically injuring a person at Burnham Military Camp near Christchurch. Christchurch. Police were called to the alleged assault around 12:30 a.m. on Saturday. That's news.
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0: A Thankfulness Week, we just talked about it moments ago, so I thought, hey, we may as well play some sort of song around thankfulness.
2: That's a great idea.
0: I know. Had a look through. I was searching through our library. Man, we've got a lot of songs that have the word thank in them.
2: Maybe we could thank somebody on your behalf as well, or maybe you want to shout out to somebody right now. There's an opportunity. Because I actually think, and with all respect to Ferg, you know, I often miss, I'm aware of Thankfulness Week, but I'm not, you know, unless it's put in front of me, I'm not aware of when it lands.
0: Yeah.
2: And he said he's been doing it every year for the past 8 years, and maybe some other people feel the same. They might be aware of it, but don't know where it lands. So here's an opportunity for you to maybe shout out to somebody, thank somebody if they've been in your mind.
0: Or even simple thanks. Where are you right now? Take a look around. What's around you or something that you can notice in your life that you're like, man, I'm thankful for that right now. Text it in. We'd love to hear it. 8168 with the keyword life is the station's song. It's called Thank You. 27 away from 9 on Life.

0: It's the Stations. Thank you on Life FM. We were talking to Ferg Turnbull of the Thankfulness Project. If you want to find out a little bit more about what it's all about, begreat.co.nz is the website. You can head there and check it out. He's been running this thing for 8 years, kind of his own solo project that he just thought, man, people need to be a bit more grateful. So why not get amongst?
1: It's very easy to be, you know, I mean, we don't know what your situation is. And we're not saying that there's not struggle in people's lives, because we know that there is struggle in people's lives, but there is also a lot to be thankful for and to be grateful for in and around us. I mean, we asked you if you wanted to shout out to some people and say what you're thankful for. Joe's just got a hold of us. I'm thankful that I live on the coast and can go into the sea every morning with an awesome group of women. Holy moly, you want to get into the sea every morning, dude?
0: Man, there'd be a lot of people thankful to do that.
1: Yeah, Sammy says, shout out to Sister Eveline Retreat House in Christchurch. I'm thankful that I have access to such a special place to go to for rest and prayer in this busy culture.
0: That's cool.
1: That's awesome, Sammy. Thank you so much for sending that to us. Thank you.
0: What is that, Sister Eveline Retreat House? Is that like maybe a Catholic?
1: Yeah, it sounds like a kind of a
0: nunnery-based type thing. That's cool.
1: That's very, very cool. Appreciate that, Sammy.
0: Those quiet places of prayer that are around the place, man, they can just carry the Spirit of God in them, eh? Like prayer rooms and things around
1: the place.
0: You
1: can't help but just be still and be grateful you're in that space and in that vibe. So if there are anybody else that you want to shout out to and be thankful for, because you're thankful for them, just text it through, 816 Keyword Life.
0: Sometimes it's the big things that you're thankful for. Sometimes just little things, though, eh, too?
1: Oh, absolutely, dude. Absolutely. I'm thankful for you, too. I'm thankful that I get to walk in here.
2: That's a little
1: and
2: thing.
1: Push and... yeah.
0: Yeah, man. It is now.
1: Yeah. You guys don't come close to my family. But yeah, you know, we get the privilege of walking in here and doing what we do, and forever grateful that we're able to be able to do that. So thank you.
0: What are you thankful for, Tabs?
2: Many things, but hot water bottles, especially lately.
0: Oh, man.
2: Aren't they so good? They're so cozy.
1: I haven't had a hot water bottle for so long, man. But they are good.
0: It's because you live in a warm
2: house.
0: He's
2: thankful for his, you'd his want heat
0: one.
2: Pump.
0: Yeah, you'd want one if you came to my place.
1: Heat pumps are very good.
0: You know what I'm thankful for? And this is an odd one. Now, I don't mean to diminish what we're talking about, because there's been some serious stuff here. But hundreds and thousands biscuits. You know those little kids, like the kids one? It's just like that plain, what are they, like a round wine or
2: they
0: something?
2: They just bring joy to your life.
0: Oh, man, I will never not love that. Like, it doesn't matter how much of an adult I become, I'll be an old man. So you bring out one of those little tray of pink bickies. Ooh.
1: I believe you, because you can munch away on any biscuit, man.
0: They are good. Yeah.
1: Thank you for the slab of Whittaker's chocolate that I had. Maybe the three little rows that I had. That's
0: three.
1: So good.
0: No one has three. No one stops at three, do they? Okay, have you got something that you're thankful for? I'd love to hear about it. Let us know. What are you thankful for in your life? 0508 Life FM. We can text 8168 with the keyword life. Thanks for buying a bit of time. Got another thankfulness song. Thank you, Ain't Enough, from Tasha Layton in the choir room.

0: Tasha Layton in the choir room. Thank you, ain't enough. It's getting close to 9 o'clock, about 18 minutes away. Did you know that Rima Media has a calendar?
1: Yeah, I know that.
0: We do them yearly.
2: I did know
0: enough.
2: That.
0: That's great, guys. I was more talking to the people listening, but very good to have the answer. And you should know, because we've done this for years. I didn't realise, and I only clicked onto this maybe like 2 years ago, how immensely popular a calendar could be.
1: Our calendar?
0: Yes.
1: Our calendars are extremely, extremely popular. I'm very, very nicely packed, presented as well. The pictures on them are
0: they
1: amazing.
0: Send out over 10,000 of
1: what?
0: These calendars.
2: Wow.
1: I did not know that.
0: People buy them too.
2: People love a calendar.
0: Like, they just go like hotcakes. Anyway, so what we do with it is we have a photography competition to feature in the calendar. This year, there's two categories. So you've got New Zealand landscapes. Take a photo of something beautiful as a natural, and then flora and fauna as well. So there's going to be two.
2: Oh, exciting.
0: So you can take a photo of an animal. Which one is an animal? Is that flora or fauna?
1: No, both of them are not animals.
0: Yeah, I thought they were plants. Yeah. Right? Wait, so you can't have a creature, you couldn't have a wetter in
1: there. I don't think so. But the landscape, they sort of segue into each other.
0: Obviously there's flora and fauna all over a landscape. Mm. What is a flora and a fauna?
2: Fauna is all the animal life present in a particular region or time.
0: Yeah, so that's a good kind of thought.
1: Flora is all the floral stuff.
0: You know what I think should feature in there? Because it's always traditionally been landscapes. And we do get some incredible photos submitted by people, like top photography stuff.
1: Absolutely.
0: Time-lapse ones and like very, very cool. I'd love to see a big bull in there. If they're doing animals, if animals are allowed in with the flora and fauna. Yeah.
1: That'd be cool.
0: You know, when they're just sort of, they can look pretty cool.
1: I should get my brother-in-law to do this because he's got a big sow.
0: Oh, big pig.
1: Big pig.
0: They're huge. They are massive. A lot of people don't understand how big pigs can be.
1: These two. Yep. I understand because I've seen them in his pad.
0: They're almost massive. Getting towards baby hippopotamus size. Like they get really big.
1: So big that their face gets lost. Right in there.
0: When they're lying down, you're like, is that thing dead? You're like, no.
1: I'm with you. I want to see some big animals in there.
0: Because landscapes are cool because it's natural beauty, right? Yeah. Always people have been attracted to that. But animals are so dynamic. You can have the funny animal. You've got the clueless one. You've got the beautiful, picturesque kind of animal in the field. Or
1: if you get that one shot that gets the natural shot, because animal pictures, everyone loves them. Yeah, the bird with the wingspan.
0: Get a morpork swooping down the roo-roo with its feathers right out.
1: Or the gecko with the tongue just out at the right time. You know, you get those sort of images are really cool. So I think there's a prize for this one if you want to partake in it.
0: Yeah,
1: right?
0: Gift vouchers happening. So if you go to lifefm.co.nz, you can submit photos if you have a real awesome one that you're like, oh, maybe this could feature in there. Would be cool. We want to see them from all over the country, and they all come from people that, you know, are part of the Rima Media family, whether it's Life FM, Rima, Sanctuary, Word For You Today, readers, people from all over submit for this. Very, very cool. And your photo could be going to thousands and thousands of people and being in the back of their bathroom door.
1: Imagine making your way into this calendar on the back of thousands of people applying.
0: Yeah.
1: So that would be an awesome win.
0: Anyway, if you think that could be a little bit of you or someone you know, lifefm.co.nz, you'll find the details on there. It's 8:45. We're going to pray before we get to 9 o'clock. So if you've got a prayer request, you're always welcome to send it through. 8168 with the keyword life.
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7: 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His presence doesn't erase life's storms. Challenges still come. Pain doesn't magically disappear. But his coverings keep us from drowning in it all. He offers shelter, a safe place to stand when everything else feels uncertain. We sometimes think that faith should mean no rain at all, but God promises something better. He promises a covering in the storm. He walks with us, steadies us, and holds the umbrella when we're too weary to keep it raised. So if you're in the middle of a downpour today, remember, the storm is real, but so is his shelter. You're not exposed, you're not forgotten. His covering is over you. I'm Mickey from inbetween.org.nz, and I hope this sparks your thinking. Let's see what God does with it.
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0: Ivy Asher, that's Free on Life. Shortest song we have in history of Life FM ever since I've worked here.
1: I know the length of that song, even without looking at it on the playlist right now. It's 1:48.
0: That is correct.
1: It's crazy nuts. Just add another verse in there, Ivy. Add another verse and go back to the chorus.
0: A double chorus, an instrumental. Put a guitar solo in. I mean, anything. There could have been a lot of ways just to push that out a little.
1: If you're listening to us, Ivy, you don't know how much you're just wrecking our playlist and our timing out. Okay.
2: Can't even go to the bathroom.
0: There's an equation that it doesn't work when one of the songs is nowhere near the length of any of the others.
1: But we're grateful to you, Ivy. We're grateful.
0: It is a good song. Hey, it's just before 9. We try and pray each day around this time on the show. This is what we pray. And we believe in prayer here at Life FM. There's nothing special about our prayers, but we're happy to pray for you if you need that. You don't have someone else to pray into your situation, or you're just thinking, man, that'd be great to have more people praying alongside. You can go to lifefm.co.nz. There's a prayer wall there. A lot of people post prayers, pray for other people. It's quite a cool community, and you can always text in as well whenever you want.
2: Absolutely. There's an anonymous one on the prayer wall right now. Somebody's asking for help with their anger at God, their hurt, they've got pain. They're just feeling spiritually exhausted. And their mother is showing signs of dementia. They've got also some health issues, and life's just really tough.
0: A lot going on.
2: Yeah, so God, we just pray for this person. We ask for you to help them give their anger to you. We ask that you are with them in this time, that you show your presence to them. God, we ask that you give them rest, spiritual rest, and revive their life. And God, we ask for support for this person as they deal with their health issues and everything going on in their life. Amen.
1: Amen. Here's a really tough one as well. I'm really struggling to hold on to hope. I've been trying to have a baby, but we just can't get pregnant. We also had a miscarriage in between. 2-year journey. I feel really alone now, and I feel so disconnected from God, as I don't know why he can let me suffer like this. Lord, I know you see the pain in this beautiful family, this beautiful couple, the waiting. I know you see the grief in this journey so far. You see the hope, Lord, that feels so hard for this couple to hold on to right now. But just allow them to lean into the hope that you do provide. Bring comfort where there is so much sorrow, and peace where there is a little bit of pain as well, Lord. And I know when faith is maybe a little bit distant to this couple right now, but just remind them, Lord, just give them a gentle nudge that you haven't left them at all. Allow them to lean into some beautiful people because they need that right now. In your wonderful name we pray. Amen.
0: Amen. And this one for Nate says, I'm studying, but really struggling to find placement. Just praying for opportunity to open. God could just show me the path he wants me to take. It's really tough. My wife's studying and having to do placements and get all those practicum hours, and it's really, really hard. It's like applying for jobs, and you're getting turned down, and they turn for it. It's really, really hard. So, Lord, I just pray for Nate's God, that you would open the right doors for him, and you'd close the ones, even though it's difficult when that happens, that you close the ones that lead nowhere. You put him on the right path, and that seems like his heart's in the right place, Lord, that he'd just be following you, and you'd make his path clear and his way straight, Lord. Amen.
1: Amen.
0: Andrew Rip, the song's Fill My Cup. Maybe a song for you this morning. 5 away from 9 on Life.

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7: In this update, Winston Peters is claiming National has no control over this election. The New Zealand First Leader has gone on the attack after National campaign chair Simeon Brown characterised his coalition partners as children at the weekend. To the British political scene, where a snap election in the UK could be on the cards if newly elected MP Andy Burnham proves to be Labour's lifeline. UK Prime Minister Sir Keir Starmer has announced his plan to resign as Prime Minister and the leader of the Labour Party. Back home, hospices are in line for a $12 million funding boost aimed to ease pressure on palliative care services across the country. Health Minister Simeon Brown says the funding will address uneven government support for hospice operating costs, which ranges from 22 to 91% between facilities. An Auckland man who took intimate recordings of dozens of women has lost a long-running fight for name suppression. He was sentenced to home detention last year for secretly filming 62 women. He's now filed a third appeal and his name remains suppressed for the time being. That's news.
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7: In sport, the Warriors will continue their charge in the NRL without informed prop Jackson Ford for the foreseeable future. The 28-year-old suffered a pectoral muscle injury during Sunday's win over the Cowboys in Christchurch. He was spotted in a sling post-match. Coach Andrew Webster has offered this update.
8: We plan to have him worst case for the finals, best case, like 4 to 6 weeks. But we literally are just waiting on those scans.
7: A memorable footballing moment for Argentina at the World Cup. Striker Lionel Messi has become the tournament's all-time leading goal scorer as part of the team's 2-0 win over Austria. The victory has sealed Argentina's place in the knockout stage. France and Iraq are kicking off now in Philadelphia. That's sport. I'm Jodie Gill.
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11: For Northland, you got isolated showers from the afternoon turning to rain this evening, possibly heavy and thundery about the northern coast tonight. Auckland to Taranaki, cloud is increasing with isolated showers, more widespread for northern Auckland this morning. Coromandel and Bay of Plenty, including the central high country, mostly cloudy. Occasional rain for Coromandel, possibly heavy, spreading elsewhere from this morning. Gisborne to Wairarapa, also Whanganui to Wellington, mainly fine. The odd light shower north of Gisborne City, and then cloud increasing everywhere this afternoon with a possible late shower. Nelson to Westland, cloudy periods with scattered showers developing this morning. Marlborough to Southland, fine, early frosts, foggy patches persisting in central Otago and some late high cloud. And for Fiordland and Stewart Island today, showers turning to rain later on.
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13: Good morning, welcome into the show. Sally and Bjorn with you. Thanks for tuning in, always appreciate that. Wouldn't have a job otherwise, so cheers. Just gone 9 o'clock. We talked about the All Blacks announcement a little bit earlier on. They named the first squad. I'm still confused. Now I thought the first test was this coming weekend.
14: This next weekend.
13: Next weekend.
14: Yeah. Okay. And then the weekend after that.
15: You know what, there's another game as well. Over what next weekend means.
13: Yeah, well, that is true. But so it's going to be the 4th of July, Independence Day. They're taking on France.
14: Yep.
13: At Tikaha Stadium down in Christchurch. Yep.
14: And then the following week, we play Italy.
13: Oh, man, this is terrible. We are doing our second Live in Your Lounge with Omega Levine as the All Blacks play their first test of the year.
15: You poor thing.
14: In the brand new stadium. First time.
13: What? How did this schedule clash?
14: Well.
13: What have I done?
15: What am I going to do?
14: And the performance will be probably bang on when the anthem is playing.
13: We would probably start his gig around 7, is what I would assume.
15: We could have, the, you know, behind him.
13: No, you cannot.
15: Of the game.
14: Are they a rugby family?
13: I don't know. Did they not know this either?
14: Because they'll probably want the game on. Even if they're not a rugby family, they'll probably watch the game.
15: Guys, there are heaps of families that do not care.
14: Ooh, hush your lips,
15: I'm not saying
13: that. Well, there are, but I'm not one of those families, and I'll be at the gig. No, because it was organised between, obviously, our winning family in Rotorua and Omega Levine, what worked for them, and that's the date they've gone with. So well, be it.
14: Yeah, so it is. It is there. It is what it is.
13: I'm definitely going to be very present for the whole thing, even when I am there. Oh, well, that's cool. Coming up next, Lily Lynn Scott. Man, I've got some thinking to do. I've got your unbelievable fact on the way as well. This one about ice, guys.
14: Ice baby?
13: Ice.
14: Ice baby?
13: Not about an ice baby.
15: Vanilla?
13: Okay. All right. But it's a good fact. I was surprised by this. We'll let you know on it next. There's no reply. Porch, playing the song to myself. Simple feeling is the feeling I got. My guitar's the only

0: Lily Lynn Scott, you can be happy too on Life FM. Sella and Bjorn with you this morning.
1: That's unbelievable.
0: And I know you're all excited because I mentioned before my fact is about ice. But it's actually not. I've changed it. And I forgot. It was about ice. And maybe tomorrow it will be. But today it's not.
2: So what are you going with today?
0: If you're keen on that ice fact, you'll have to wait 24 hours. My fact today, have you ever been to New York City?
2: Yes, I have.
0: Okay, I've been there also. Tabs, you've been to New York?
3: I've been to JFK Airport.
0: Okay, in the New York state.
3: Sort of.
0: Something.
3: Yeah.
0: They have lots of crosswalks, obviously. They're very grid-based, you know, Manhattan especially.
2: Good luck in Times Square. It's very busy.
0: Yes. They have over 1,000 crosswalk buttons.
2: Yes.
0: Around in New York City, you know, that you can press.
2: Over 1,000?
0: Yeah. Less than 10% of them are connected to anything.
1: That's unbelievable.
0: What does that mean?
2: Connected to anything.
0: Well, they don't do anything.
2: They're just a button.
3: Did they previously do something?
0: Yeah, they used to activate the crosswalk, but now it's all automated and it's all on time.
2: Yes.
0: You know, it just regularly goes. It's done with traffic lights. It's all in conjunction. They happen whether people are standing there or not, because there's basically always people there because there's so many people live in New York. But they're still there and people still press them thinking they're doing something, but it just costs a lot to remove them, so they've just disabled them.
2: Yeah, I get that, because you're
0: much
2: right.
0: It is
2: grid. So you've got your traffic lights all down the streets.
0: Yeah.
2: And so they all have to be in unison.
0: You can be much more efficient if you program it in a certain way.
2: They all have to be in unison.
0: Traffic jams always changing at different times. Anyway, when they worked this all out and were able to sort of synchronize a whole lot of stuff, they didn't need them anymore, so they disconnected the wires. But they're like, well, to take them out, that costs money, and then you've got to cover the hole that was there, and someone's got to do all of that, and there's 1,000 or more of them, and just leave them there.
2: That's cool. Never stopped to think about that, but yeah, that's good. Yeah, makes perfect sense.
0: You wonder how many things that have become automated that we still think are manual around that you press, but, you know, but really, it's already going to happen anyway.
2: How many times do you walk past the traffic, the traffic light, and not stop, but you had to push the button anyway?
0: Oh, always.
2: Yes, you got to push the button.
0: Big buttons are fun to push.
2: You've got to push it.
0: Who's not loving that?
2: That's what I'm talking about.
3: I don't do that.
0: You don't push buttons when you see one?
3: Well, not if I don't need to use it.
0: Oh, I'll always do it.
2: Got to do it, man.
0: I do feel bad, though, sometimes, because I know that then it's going to add time to the intersection.
3: Yeah.
0: I know, but I just...
2: it's just what we do.
0: Even if I'm just going to jaywalk, like, I know I'm not even going to wait, I'll still just press it and then walk.
3: Okay, I do that.
0: Yeah, guilty pleasures.
3: Yeah.
0: Anyway, that's your fact for this morning.
1: That's unbelievable.
4: The intrepid explorer creeps forward to capture the perfect picture of the usually elusive kiwi bird. They take a step, then an unknown sound ruins the moment. No kiwi, no picture.
0: Hopefully this doesn't happen to you when you set out to take the perfect picture. 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
2: Today we're looking at some powerful words from the Apostle Paul in 2 Timothy.
3: I am already being poured out like a drink offering, and the time for my departure is near. I have fought the good fight. I have finished the race. I have kept the faith. Now there is in store for me the crown of righteousness, which the Lord, the righteous judge, will award to me on that day. And not only to me, but also to all who have longed for his appearing.
2: 2 Timothy chapter 4, verses 6 to 8 from the NIV. These powerful words come from the last chapter of the last letter St. Paul wrote. He was facing death, yet Paul was able to say he had fought the good fight, finished the race, and kept the faith. When Glenn Scrivener reflects on these phrases, he points out something really interesting. He says Paul is describing Christian believers as soldiers, athletes, and farmers. Soldiers fight, athletes run, and farmers keep. They keep their lands, their livestock, and their work going. Paul says he has fought, finished, and kept. Glenn thinks the farming image is especially striking, because farming is hard work. It's not glamorous. There's no spotlight and no applause. There are no shortcuts. Farmers work long hours, often without seeing immediate results. They till the soil, sow the seed, and keep going in faith, trusting that harvest will come, even when they can't see it yet. That's what it means to keep the faith. To keep going, trusting in a future you can't yet see, but you know is coming. So that's why Christians are like farmers. It's one of the images Paul gives us in these verses for the life of faith. He says followers of Jesus are like soldiers, athletes, and farmers. And as he comes to the end of his final letter, Paul says he has fought the good fight, finished the race, and kept the faith. May you and I do likewise. May we fight, run, and keep.
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0: 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Thanks for tuning in. Sella and Bjorn, right now time to pull back the curtain. Check out what's been going on around the other side of the world overnight. Mr. Worldwide. Straight to 10 Downing Street where the speech has been given. Keir Starmer, he's the Prime Minister of the UK, but for no longer. He's gone, Skis.
1: Well, he's there for a little bit longer, hey, until he hands over his keys and swipe card and all that sort of stuff, but yeah, he's gone.
0: They call you a caretaker Prime Minister.
1: Yep.
0: In the meantime, they've got a new guy coming in, Andy, what's his last name? Burnham.
1: I can't keep up, dude. I honestly can't keep up. I don't know how many they've gone through.
0: I mean, it's ridiculous. Why is it in the UK? They just seem to rotate through prime ministers faster than you can even keep up with who they are.
1: I was thinking about that, but Australia do the same thing.
0: They do as well. Yeah, they're always getting ousted. I don't even know why. You know, I don't really know what the story is behind his resignation, or obviously people aren't happy, or I don't really know. Feel like they're not going in the right direction.
1: They voted him in. And then they said, no, we're not quite happy with you at the moment.
0: Well, they've had six in the last 10 years. Here's a little
1: six.
0: Trip down memory lane of all the previous resignation speeches.
2: I do not think it would be right for me to try to be the captain that steers our country to its next destination.
3: But with enormous and enduring gratitude to have had the opportunity to serve the country I love.
4: I want you to know how sad I am to be giving up the best job in the world.
5: I cannot deliver the mandate on which I was elected by the Conservative Party.
0: So many.
6: I leave this job honoured to have been your Prime Minister.
7: Every decision I've taken has been about putting the country I love first.
0: Now, on your bingo card, how many can you name?
1: I got Boris Johnson.
0: Yeah, he's pretty quick in there. Was it Liz Truss, the one, the...
1: That
0: country
1: sounds like,
0: I love.
1: She got a bit emotional there. That's a poison chalice, man. Who would want this gig? Who would want that?
0: Well,
1: no.
0: At least you don't have to be doing it for too long before you get rolled by somebody else. We move to Australia now, and this is really terrible and could be bad for New Zealand too. A strain of bird flu of some sort has landed. This is H5N1 strain of this virus, avian flu. A couple of birds have been found dead in Western Australia, 700 k's southeast of Perth, but now there's been a whole lot of reports of other sick birds and people coming in, so it could be a little bit further spread and settled in than they thought. This is not good.
1: It's at the moment in Western Australia, but it's...
0: Well, yeah, but not into their big bird populations. Anyway, they've gone into, like, full lockdown mode. Ingham has closed down every single bird operation they have. You know, they're the chicken companies. Because if it gets in like that, I mean, there's no stopping it once it really beds down. They're the only continent in the world that doesn't have it. So that would probably include us, I'm pretty sure. And if they get it pretty heftily, well,
1: yuck.
0: It probably wouldn't be too long till it lands. It's terrible.
1: Yeah,
0: really
1: very
0: bad. I was hearing some reports on it. Yeah, Ingham's gone into complete and total lockdown. They haven't quite put a traffic light system in place yet, but I imagine, you know, some of those birds will be laying from home over the next wee while. Do a 1 p.m. stand up with the head rooster at each day.
1: Keep zooming in and whenever they can. Yeah, that'd be good.
0: Yeah. Don't worry though, all of the chickens, even if they're not laying from home, they will be taken care of financially with everything they need. They'll just pass the crippling debt on to their future chicks.
1: Just give them all.
0: Never be able to pay off.
1: Listen, just give them all face masks. You know, whack those on them.
0: Tell you what, good news for the chicken housing market though. That's going to go through the roof. And that is your window to the world.
8: Let's be honest, we've all been there. 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
9: 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How bizarre? How bizarre?
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0: 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Good morning. Welcome into the show, Sally and Bjorn.
1: The verse of the day, brought to you by Bible Society and Manor Christian Stores. We believe the Bible is for everyone.
2: Check it out, 2 Timothy this morning, chapter 1, verse 7. For God has not given us a spirit of fear or timidity, but of power, love, and self-discipline.
0: Oh, people love this verse. It's in a lot of songs too.
2: Great verse.
0: Yeah. A little bit of context is Paul writing a letter to his protege, his very close friend, and an ally in Timothy. Second letter to him, but it's the two. He's writing to him from prison.
2: Paul hung out there for a little while.
0: Yeah, not of his own choice, but was put in there. And how's this? So when you think about that with these words, you know, he says, I remind you to fan into flame the gift of God, which is in you. For the Spirit of God does not make us timid, but gives us power, love, self-discipline. It says, do not be ashamed of the testimony about our Lord or of me, his prisoner. And how's this for an invitation? Rather, join with me in suffering for the gospel by the power of God. Join me.
2: Come on now.
0: Over here in cell 7D. You know, the times that they're writing to, and you know, there's persecution going on. People talking about what Jesus did on the cross, not received well by a lot of people. You know, your life could be in danger. You could be put in prison. You could be oppressed. How long is that going to go on for? And Paul just goes right into that, you know? But he says, this is what God's called me to. And if I believe God's told me to do it, and that this is where he's called me to walk, then I walk forward boldly and confidently, not with a spirit of fear, but with the confidence of knowing who I serve.
2: Amen.
0: And that invitation's to us all as well.
2: How many times have maybe there's been a job interview that you have had to prep for, or something really, really important? Maybe there's been a presentation, or you've had to say something in front of a few people. And maybe just before that happens, you're saying a little prayer to yourself, Lord, just give me the right words to say, Lord. Help me be strong and courageous while I go into this job interview, because I'm really, really worried about what's going to happen. That's it right there. When you're facing something scary and overwhelming, you don't need to be worried because you've got God on your side. So you're not stuck with this fear. God gives you something better to stand on. And knowing that should give you a whole bunch of reassurance. It definitely does for me. So have that replace God. Have that replace all that uncertainty, all that fear, all that maybe even self-doubt. Replace it with courage. Replace it with love and a really sound mind.
0: If you want to read around the verse, you'll find it 2 Timothy 1. We're looking at verse 7.
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12: The battles we go through in life are not won with our mouths and fists, but on our knees. The Bible says we don't wrestle against flesh and blood, but principalities, powers, and spiritual forces. There is a fight going on between light and darkness. Perhaps you've been feeling like you are in a fight or in a battle today as you drive your car or carry out your work. It's hard, even exhausting, to continually try to get up to fight through a struggle. Can I encourage you today? Your prayers can make all the difference. In James 5, verse 16, the Bible says that the prayers of a righteous person are powerful and effective. Prayer can move mountains, heal sickness, push back darkness, and restore broken hearts. Are you going through a challenge? Get on your knees in prayer and don't lose hope. Nothing is impossible for our God. I'm Ben Cherry, pastor of City Point Church, Auckland.
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0: You got Rua Young on Life FM, song scored running. Coming up on 10 o'clock. Means the morning wake up is coming to a close. Before we bounce on out of here, though, got to end the show on her.
1: This might just sound like another ordinary story of secondary school students winning a cross-country title.
0: Oh, how many secondary school student stories I've heard about cross-country lately?
1: There's so many, yeah.
0: If I had to list them, I'd lose count.
1: Tis the season. Tis the season.
0: Is it cross-country season?
1: I think so, yeah.
0: Oh.
1: Yeah.
0: Oh, there's going to be high stakes.
1: There are high stakes for a lot of secondary schools because they travel out to these things as well. Big stakes.
0: Oh, and, okay. This is actual competitive where people actually train, not like primary school. Once a year, everyone's told to take their shoes off and...
1: When you get to secondary school level, it becomes more competitive than the little ones.
0: Yeah.
1: So a high school cross-country championships in the country was held in Upper Hutt. And a group of young students, 14 and 15, from Tauranga were travelling there. And they won the competition.
0: Good on them.
1: You wouldn't have thought so 24 hours earlier because they were involved in a crash.
0: Oh, no.
1: A car crash just 24 hours earlier. Like their car was just...
0: The team vehicle, like they were traveling down.
1: Yeah, look at that. Like the front is munted. Like it's just all caved in.
0: Some sort of Mazda CX something's been blown.
1: Yeah, just
0: blown
1: done,
0: to bits.
1: Just done. And there was a little bit of trauma, obviously.
0: Yeah.
1: But they all made a decision to say, you know what, we let's use this as motivation to get over the line. And so they did. They did. They used it 24 hours after they got into this accident.
0: Still running on adrenaline, hopefully.
1: And they ran, and they won the championship, all five of them. How cool is that? Very cool.
0: How does it work? Is it a relay something or...
1: Yeah, I don't know.
0: Yeah.
1: That's too many questions.
0: Yeah, wow.
1: Yeah, yeah. They won. And they made headlines. And they got a story across the nation. That's a great effort. Great effort.
0: Yeah.
1: And Sam Ruth, his sister... I think was one of the runners as well.
0: Oh, she's real good.
1: Their family is just, they need to calm down. They are too good. Real good.
0: They do not need to calm down. Keep going. We're all counting on you to bring home some medals, guys.
1: So that's pretty cool. Absolutely cool. Being involved in a high-speed crash. And then turning up 24 hours later to win this event?
0: Well, you know, everyone has obstacles and things go wrong, but sometimes you just got to keep pushing and use it to fuel you.
1: Yes, sir. Yes, sir.
0: That is exciting. Anyone got, like, horrible memories of being forced to do cross-country back at primary school? When
1: all those...
0: You're not one of the runners that you're like, I don't want to do this.
1: No one wanted to do that at my school, man. See, the thing is, you know...
0: There's always, like, three kids that are good. And everyone else is like, why are we all being made to do this?
1: Well, it's funny.
2: And why did we not train?
1: Because all the island kids, all my mates were just looking, man, we're not as fast as those Balangi kids. They're the ones who like to run. We don't. Give us a ball. We'll just play around and throw that around.
0: Let that skinny white kid win. Well, we hope you have a great rest of your Tuesday, whatever you're up to. Back tomorrow on the show, Worship Wednesday. Tab's no longer the queen. Can she make a comeback?
2: I know. Well, I've picked a song.
0: Already?
2: Yeah.
0: Oh, man.
1: Locked and loaded.
0: Oh, well. We'll see what's left in the dregs. and Frank Ritchie joining us as well after 7 o'clock.

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2: In this update, Foreign Minister Winston Peters says Sir Keir Starmer's resignation as UK Prime Minister epitomises what's wrong with some of our democracies. Peters says he's astonished by how things have played out in the UK.
3: There are far too many people in it for themselves and not their country. You can't explain 7 Prime Ministers in the span of 10 years.
2: Labor's leader believes National's latest KiwiSaver policy would hit low-income New Zealanders hard. National's campaigning on making the scheme compulsory if re-elected in November. Cybersecurity agencies in Australia, the US, Canada, the UK and New Zealand are warning AI is a security problem, but also the answer. In a rare joint statement, the Five Eyes agencies warn government and business leaders must act swiftly to address the imminent threat. Health officials are warning a heat wave across Europe is a danger to life as temperatures soar above 40 degrees Celsius. That's news.
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2: In sport, the Crusaders will have a new captain as well as a new coach next Super Rugby season. David Avili has announced he's heading to Japan with 1 year left on his contract. He exits as the franchise's joint seventh most capped player with 155 appearances and 8 title-winning seasons. England cricketers Ben Stokes and Gus Atkinson have been cleared from further punishment over the London nightclub incident after this month's first test win over New Zealand. They were stood down for the second test after breaching the team's midnight curfew, having been present when a team security guard was left bloodied when struck by a Saracens rugby player in a brawl. The pair have been given a written warning with no further action added to their removal from the second test. That's sport. I'm Jodie Gill.
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5: Ata Marie, good morning. Taking a look at your weather forecast for Northland. Isolated showers turning to rain this evening, possibly heavy and thundery about the northern coast tonight. For Auckland through to Taranaki, cloud increasing, some isolated showers. More widespread for northern Auckland this morning. Coromandel and the Bay of Plenty, including the central high country, it is mostly cloudy. You've got occasional rain for Coromandel, possibly heavy, spreading elsewhere this morning. For Gisborne through to Wairarapa, also Whanganui through to Wellington, it is mainly fine with frosts in sheltered places. The odd light shower north of Gisborne City. Then cloud increasing everywhere this afternoon with a possible late shower. For Nelson through to Westland, cloudy periods. You've got scattered showers developing this morning. For Marlborough through to Southland, it's fine with early frosts. There are fog patches persisting in central Otago. Some late high cloud. And for Fiordland, you have showers turning to rain late.
0: From the Word. Ephesians 2 verse 10. No, we neither make nor save ourselves. God does both the making and saving. He creates each of us by Christ Jesus to join him in the work he does, the good work he has gotten ready for us to do, work we had better be doing.
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0: It is We Are Messengers kicking off the show. Ata marie e te whanau. Hey, te pehea koe. How are you? I do hope you're well. It's about 10 past 10 on your Tuesday morning, the 23rd of June. Crazy how fast this year is flying by. Hey, I just wanted to say a huge shout out. Thanks to Eloise for filling in on the show yesterday morning. I've got one of those pesky coughs. You know the kind where you're just going about your day, going about your life, you're just breathing, and then all of a sudden you're choking, you're coughing your lungs out. Yeah, one of those coughs. I sound fine. It's just every now and then I don't. So please forgive me if I'm talking and then all of a sudden I'm not. I've probably turned my microphone off and I'm having a good old little cough. But hey, coming up on the show, new music. Glad you made me come alive. This is Grace Vineyard, Joshua McGregor and Marley Solar. It's such a cool new song. It is called Alive. I've also got Bodie and Sanctus Real on the way for you in the next little while. Hey, I just wanted to say, as always, I love hearing from you. So if you want to get in touch with the show, the number to text is 8168. Start your message out with the keyword life. Let's get into the show, shall we?
1: 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It's an important thing to sort out at some stage, though. 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A cool way of making sure that you leave a lasting positive legacy in New Zealand, even after you shake off this mortal coil. 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
11: Hello, Joy here. A friend of mine once began spiraling downwards after a breakup. I tried to cheer her up, but she didn't seem interested. I pridefully thought, well, if she wants space, she can have it. Meanwhile, she was slipping further and further into self-harm and depression. Mental health is a real issue. As someone who didn't know much about it, I found myself struggling to walk alongside those who suffered with mental health conditions. I was often guilty of thinking that it's just a phase. Thankfully, my friend is okay now. Someone else reached out to her because they saw the signs and symptoms. It was a costly lesson for me. As Christians, we are called to be a light. Sometimes the darkest place can be in the minds of people God brings into our lives. Just because mental health isn't something I personally relate to, I'm not granted permission to be ignorant. Mental health matters. Learn the signs and ways you can help. It might just save a life. This is Joy Ravella.
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Grace Vineyard Music, Joshua McGregor and Marley Solar, new from them, and it's cracked the top 10 on the U-Chart countdown. It's number 9. It is called Alive. You got shares hanging out on your Tuesday. Coming up next, we will be getting into our verse for the day. We call it Sips in Scripture. I have got a cup of coffee this morning. You can join me, go brew a tea or a coffee, and join me next as we get into the Word. But this time yesterday, I was homesick, and so was my wee boy, Mateo. I had him home as well. He has the same pesky cough. In fact, I think he was so generous in sharing it with me that I thought, you know what, let's stay home together. Let's cough our little lungs out together. And so, yeah, we were homesick, both of us, yesterday. And I tell you what, it is one thing being homesick alone, but being homesick and having to care for somebody else, man, I got to take my hats off to all parents out there. It's not the easiest thing in the world. So if your family is battling through the winter ills and chills right now, if you've got sick little ones, if you're just sick yourself, I just pray, you know, that you get better, that your body fights off those bugs, that your immune system does what it was made to do, and that you and your household are better soon. In Jesus' name we pray. Amen. Because man,

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1: I just love listening to you guys. 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Wouldn't get through a day without you in the morning and in the afternoon, because you just set up my day.
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0: It is Life FM. You got Shez hanging out with you on your Tuesday. I've actually just finished my coffee. The timing of that. Maybe you have gone and brewed yourself a cup of tea, cup of coffee, and ready to get into this morning's Sips and Scripture. This is a chance to just hit pause on what was probably a pretty busy Tuesday morning. It certainly was in my whare. Getting everybody off out the door to Kura and to Kohanga. So, yeah, join me as we pause and get into the Word together.
1: Sip and Scripture. Pause for a sip, stay for a scripture.
0: All right, this morning's verse is from the book of Psalm, chapter 121, verse 7 and 8. And it says, "The Lord will keep you from all harm. He will watch over your life. The Lord will watch over your coming and going, both now and forevermore." And I think, you know, that's one of the greatest blessings that we have, you know, the confidence that God is for us, that He's with us. He's not going to let us, you know, live out our lives on our own, alone, unnoticed, you know, forgotten. He doesn't promise that we aren't going to go through hard things. And I think that's often, you know, maybe a misconception. You think, oh, well, I'm a follower of Jesus now. I love Jesus. He's not going to let me go through hard stuff. Like, we walk through that, but we don't walk through it alone. You know the story of Shadrach, Meshach, and Abednego? They were thrown into this fiery furnace by King Nebuchadnezzar. And instead of, you know, the door of the furnace not opening and, oh no, he can't get us in, and, oh, he saved us from the fire, they were in the fire, but they didn't get burnt. And I think that there's something really seriously important for us to grasp there. They didn't get burnt and they weren't alone. There was a guard looked into the fire, didn't he? There was not three figures in the fiery furnace. There was four. There was another in the fire with them. That was the Lord, was literally in the fire with them. And I'm so grateful that we're in safe hands, you know, with Jesus, with the Lord. Our Lord will keep you from all harm. He will watch over your life. The Lord will watch over your coming and going, both now and forevermore. You know, it says in the book of Hebrews and in Romans that the Lord will never leave us. He will not forsake us. He will not abandon us. And that, you know, we are more than conquerors in this life and into the next because of Jesus. And I just love that He doesn't leave us alone in it. Yeah, sure, we don't get exempt from going through tough things, but He just promises that we don't have to walk them alone. Praise the Lord.
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Jamie McDonald on Live. Won't Let Go. That is the number one song on the playlist at the moment, as voted by you. So make sure you are voting for your favourite songs. 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This is your number two song.

0: And in at number four, you know it, it's Ray. I may cry through the night, I may cry through the night, but my joy comes in the morning. Joy. Love that one. Those are your current top four songs, though that could all change by the top three at 3:30 this afternoon. Your votes make all the difference. Go have your say. 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
7: It's Old Testament times. David seemed to be doing a pretty decent job as the king of Israel. However, one evening, David got up from his bed and walked around the roof of the palace. From the roof, he saw a woman bathing. The woman was very beautiful, and David sent somebody to find out about her. Then David sent messengers to get her. She came to him, and he slept with her. 2 Samuel 11, 2-4. This is a pretty extreme example of a godly person doing something he shouldn't have done. It all started with one thought from David, which he didn't have to act on. These temptations happen to all of us, even if it's not this extreme. It can be so easy to let things slip, even when we feel that we're living a good and godly life. Even if we've made the token effort to correct the wrong, we may find ourselves slipping back into bad behavior if we don't come totally clean. We're called to be set apart, pure, different. We have a God who desires to help us in our weak moments. When you're tempted, he will also provide a way out so that you can endure it. 1 Corinthians 10:13. So what now? Honestly assess how you live. Are there any small, seemingly inconsequential habits, occasional swearing, a bit of gossip, that don't belong in your life consecrated to God? Pray about and start dealing with those habits today. Remember, you have help from above.
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0: 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Hey, coming up 11, squeezing in one more song for you between now and the new sport and weather. 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
1: If I told them I was lonely, do you think they'd believe me? Fighting battles only I

Without you, I've got no reason. So I'ma give it all that I got. Ay, I know you'll be strong when I'm not.

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2: In this update, a knock in confidence in the job market could stick around long term. A Westpac McDermott Miller survey for the June quarter shows employment confidence levels fell to the lowest reading since 2004. Westpac senior economist Michael Gordon says the labour market's usually one of the last parts of the economy to recover from shocks like the Iran war. Meanwhile, Donald Trump says he's confident Iran will stick to the terms of any nuclear agreement with the United States. US officials claim talks with Iranian officials in Switzerland have made progress across multiple fronts. Labour's ruled out raising the superannuation age if elected. It follows National's election promise to make employer and employee KiwiSaver contributions compulsory, including for those aged 65 and over. Police have recovered a body from a South Auckland pond. Emergency services were called about four yesterday afternoon to Rongomai Park near Otara after a member of the public spotted the body. That's news.
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2: In sport, Crusaders captain David Havili has hit out at the stress and pressure New Zealand rugby players are under after announcing a move to Japan. The 31-year-old has utilised a clause in his contract, allowing him to leave with a year remaining. Havili, who played the last of his 30 tests in 2024, elaborated on his reasons in a supplied interview.
3: Just looking forward to being in the slow lane, eh? Every rugby player in New Zealand can agree that there's a lot of stress, a lot of media pressure on you to perform, and a lot of external pressure to be able to go out there and play well. So I'm looking forward to just enjoying the game again.
2: A shock result for the New Zealand under 20 men's rugby team. They've been defeated by Georgia's junior team for the first time, losing 22-19. At sport, I'm Jodie Gill.
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5: Northland, you've got isolated showers turning to rain this evening, possibly heavy and thundery about the northern coast tonight. Auckland through to Taranaki, you've got cloud increasing, isolated showers more widespread for northern Auckland this morning. Coromandel in the Bay of Plenty, including the central high country, it is mostly cloudy. There's some occasional rain for Coromandel, possibly heavy, spreading elsewhere this morning. For Gisborne through to Wairarapa, also Whanganui through to Wellington, it's mainly fine with frosts in sheltered places. The odd light shower possible north of Gisborne. Brisbane City and the cloud increasing everywhere this afternoon with a possible late shower. For Nelson through to Westland, cloudy periods, you've got scattered showers developing this morning. For Marlborough and through to Southland, it's fine with early frosts, fog patches persisting in central Otago, some late high cloud, and for Fiordland, showers turning to rain late.
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0: It's Torin Wells and Pastor Mike Jr. Sunday morning. Actually, it's not. It's Tuesday morning, but that's just the name of the song. So funny. Hey, this one coming up next. Right now. This one's Roy Tosh. Eras Ford have also got new music on the way from Tyrion. But right now, I wanted to kind of run through some of the things we're going to talk about. Between now and lunchtime, of course, Requests Hour is happening just after 12. So if you got a request, there's a favourite tune you want to hear on a Tuesday afternoon, let me know. Text through now. It's never too early. 8168. Start your message with the keyword life. Let me know what I can play for you. Also, we will be playing a tasty tune Tuesday. Looking forward to this. I have got a really great praise and worship song up my sleeve. And speaking of sleeves, you could be the proud owner of a dress with pockets and purpose. Now, this is a dress that we have auctioned off, or auctioning, I should say. It's still live, closes Wednesday night, so tomorrow night, 8 p.m. This dress is up on Trade Me right now. This is part of the World Vision 40-hour challenge that we were doing. Last week, I said to you on Wednesday, I'm going to sew a dress. We're going to sew this dress in either blue or green. It's your call. And you chose blue. So I've sewed this blue dress. It is a beautiful 45% linen, 55% cotton blend. It's gorgeous. It's very, very lovely. It's a wrap dress. So that design, I guess, allows a bit of flexibility in sizes. I estimate it will fit sizes between like 8 to 16. Pattern size is a 14. So there's also a temporary hem on the dress. I will sew the dress up to best suit the owner. So if you're really tall, I'll leave it long. If you're quite a shorty, I'll make it smaller. But that's up to you. Bidding is on Trade Me right now, currently at $171. There's been 10 bids so far, but it doesn't finish until tomorrow night. So go check out the listing. It is called Dress with Pockets and Purpose. All proceeds of this auction are going to World Vision, as well as a $100 donation from the lady that designed the pattern. Honestly, how good. The Bold One is where I got the pattern from. If you want to go search them up, they have absolutely gorgeous dresses and patterns that you can print at home. So pretty cool that the fact they let us use the pattern and they want to get behind and give a donation too. So I love that. Check out the auction listing. It is on Trade Me now. Now you can search for LifeFM_NZ or just search Dress with Pockets and Purpose.
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It's Tyrion, new music, You Remain on Life FM. Kia ora, Shez, hanging out with you on your Tuesday, which means I'm really excited to bring you one of these. Tyrion's Tasty Tune Tuesday. Okay, today's Tasty Tune Tuesday is a song that really surprised me wasn't on the Life FM playlist. I am definitely getting this one added to Te Awa. This is a song called Oh You Praise. Now, it is from Elevation Worship featuring Chandler Moore. It is such a beautiful song off their 2024 album, When Wind Meets Fire. Now, I cannot believe this is not on the playlist, but it is today's Tasty Tune Tuesday. You might have heard it, or you may have never heard it before. This is such a beautiful song, one of my favorite worship songs. Oh, You Praise. Turn it up nice and loud. This is today's Tasty Tune Tuesday.

0: Today's Tasty Tune Tuesday, Elevation Worship and Chandler Moore. It is Oh You Praise. That song, 6 minutes and 11 seconds long. It is absolutely beautiful. It is off the album that came out in 2024 called When Wind Meets Fire. And honestly, that is one of my favorite worship songs at the moment. I was so surprised that it wasn't already on the Life FM playlist. But like I said earlier, I'm going to make sure we add that song to Te Awa, to the river, the worship stream here on Life FM. But there you have it. That is today's Tasty Tune Tuesday. 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

0: That's good weather forecast with Suffer Well. That song is the number two song on the playlist at the moment, only just being beaten out by Jamie McDonald. This song, Won't Let Go, number one currently on the U Chart countdown. Right now for your favourite songs at lifefm.co.nz, and in fact, you could get in touch and let me know what you would like to hear for Requests Hour. That is coming up in about 20 minutes. Text ending 450 has said, Life Requests Hour, anything Lauren Daigle, please. I love that. Actually, you know what? I've got Lauren Daigle coming up next. This one. When I can't feel a thing. It is You Say. But this was already happening. This was already in the playlist. So I reckon I can play some more Lauren Daigle as well. Let's do more. I love that. Get your requests in for Requests Hour now by texting in like this person has done, 8168. Start your message with the keyword life. You Say, coming up next, and I could be playing your favourite song just after 12.
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If you would like to hear your favourite song on the radio this afternoon, get in touch, right? 8168, start your message with the keyword life and I could be playing it for you in the next 10 minutes. This right now is Dan Bremner's.

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2: In this update, police are investigating bomb threats countrywide, disrupting education providers, including Ara Institute of Canterbury, Christchurch Girls High School, and Auckland's Whangaparāa School. Several media organisations, including NZME, also received threats. Employment confidence has fallen to its lowest level since 2004. A Westpac McDermott Miller survey for the June quarter shows a net 60% of respondents believe it's hard to find a job, compared to 46% last quarter. The former Solicitor General is looking into allegations MB officials misled a minister around a failed multi-million dollar border technology project. Public Service Commissioner Sir Brian Roach has appointed Michael Herron, KC, to lead the inquiry. New Zealand's Cadbury Perky Nanas are among the world's most searched snacks on social media. UK travel insurer Insure & Go analysed 500 supermarket items across platforms, tracking the shift in interest over the year. Perky Nanas came ninth in the global top 10. That's news.
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2: In sport, the World Cup football match between France and Iraq has faced major delays due to heavy rain and thunderstorms in Philadelphia. Players never returned from the sheds after half-time. The second half is resuming now, more than 2 hours behind schedule, with France in the lead, 1-0. Adi Savia has defended his latest Japanese rugby sabbatical as key to longevity in the game. The newly named All Blacks captain reunites with the national team for the Nations Championship after a second place stint in Japan. Savia says the time away has been beneficial and necessary.
3: When you're in a place for so long, over so many years, it can get stalemate. So having a bit of change can be a big refresher. That's what it's been like for me. It's been awesome to be able to be overseas, experience a different culture, a different team.
2: That's sport. I'm Jodie Gill.
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5: Northland to Taranaki, you've got rain about Northland tonight, spreading elsewhere tomorrow morning. There are thunderstorms and localised downpours possible about Northland and Auckland, easing later tomorrow. For Coromandel, we have plenty and the central high country. Scattered showers turning to rain tomorrow with some heavy falls. Localised downpours also possible. For Gisborne through to Wairarapa, also Wanganui through to Wellington. Cloud increasing with isolated showers today. Scattered rain tomorrow afternoon and evening. More widespread towards Wellington and South Wairarapa. For Nelson through to Westland, scattered showers for you, becoming widespread about Nelson. Northern Westland in grey tomorrow with possibly heavy falls. For Marlborough through to Otago, it's partly cloudy, some rain spreading northwards tomorrow afternoon, then clearing to the south tomorrow evening. And for Fiordland and Southland, you have showers about Fiordland, spreading elsewhere tomorrow and turning to rain for a time.
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6: Galatians 5 verse 22. But what happens when we live God's